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1: WSVA's local AccuWeather for Harrisonburg and the Shenandoah Valley. Tonight, partly cloudy, thunderstorm in the area this evening, some fog forming late tonight. Low 61, winds light and variable. Clouds and sun for tomorrow, the high near 85. Sunny breaks on Tuesday, a gusty thunderstorm. That could bring some downpours, hail, and damaging wind. The high for Tuesday at 83. Variable cloudiness Wednesday, the high 81. I'm AccuWeather forecaster Steve Williams on WSVA.
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3: Hey folks, we begin with the second half of a comedy series, The Life of Riley, and later a highly requested episode of The Chase. Before that powerful dramatic offering, we resume a great comedy episode which began during our last show. Here now, William Bendix and Paula Winslow as Chester and Peg, joined by John Brown as Digger O'Dell, as we resume the Life of Riley episode known as Count the Beans. It's from November 10th, 1950.
4: And now, back to The Life of Riley, starring William Bendix as Riley with Paula Winslow and John Brown.
5: Oh, gee, Pop. Too bad you had to buy more beans and start counting all over.
6: Yeah, well, those are the breaks. But this time I ain't going to let nothing mix me up. I'm going to start all over again with an empty head and keep filling it with beans.
5: The bowl's almost full enough now.
6: There, just one more sack. Ah, she's full right to the top. Well, here I go again. 1, 2, 3, 4, 5, 6.
5: When does your entry have to be in, Pop?
6: Tonight at midnight.
5: But the Lockharts are coming to dinner tonight.
6: Yeah, I know. I ain't got much time, so don't interrupt me. Now, where was I?
5: 6.
6: Oh, 7, 8, 9, 10, 11, 12, 13.
5: Oh, I'll get it. 15, 16, 17, hello? Oh, he's busy. Can I take the message? 22. Oh, that's terrible. Yeah, I'll tell him. Pop, your lodge is on fire.
6: What? Well, I gotta get down there. Here, hide the bowl of beans. And remember where I stopped, 25.
5: Okay.
6: And tell your mother I may be late for dinner.
5: But the Lockharts...
6: Well, I can't help that. Which would you rather have in our garage, a long new Hudson or them short, fat Lockharts?
7: Gosh, I hope Daddy's not late for dinner. Junior said it was a big fire.
8: Oh, I knew that lodge would catch fire someday. The way the members are always giving each other hot foots. Now, I better start dinner.
7: Mother, what are you serving tonight?
8: Well, I got a nice Virginia ham, and I thought we'd have some green peas and cauliflower.
7: Oh, Mr. Lockhart despises cauliflower. I remember from last summer.
8: Oh, dear. Now, what can I serve?
7: Well, what's good with ham? Say, how about beans?
8: Well, yes, that'll be fine, but I doubt if we have enough beans in the house.
7: Well, I'll take a look. Now, let's see. Oh, Mother, look, there's a whole bowl full in here.
8: Now, where in the world did that come from? There must be over 20 pounds of beans.
7: Daddy must have bought another one of his bargains.
8: Well, for once, it's something we can use. He'll be tickled pink.
9: Here, Babsy, take the beans to the table.
7: All right, Mother. Oh, this is hot.
6: Oh, Peg, are they here yet?
9: Riley, why are you so late? Sure, they're here. We're at the meat course already.
6: Well, I couldn't help it, Peg. The fire, I...
9: Look at your clothes.
6: Yeah, well, I'll go change.
9: There's no time. Come on in the dining
6: room. Yeah, all right.
9: Well, he's here at last. Dear, you know the Lockharts.
10: Hello, Mr. Riley.
6: Likewise, folks. I'm sorry I'm late, but we just now put the fire out.
11: Was it a bad fire, Mr. Riley?
6: Oh, you should have seen the flames. Murder.
9: Well, Riley, you better eat your dinner, dear.
6: Yeah, oh, yeah. Pass the rolls, please.
10: I'll have some more of those baked beans, if I may. They're delicious.
9: Well, we almost didn't have them. I was going to make cauliflower, but Babs told me you don't like it. And then luckily, I found this bowl of beans my husband had bought.
6: Yeah, that's the kind of husband I am. Always bringing home something for the table. If it ain't a bowl of beans, it's... Are these beans...

0: My beans.
1: What? Yes?
0: From my bowl.
1: But that's right.
2: Everybody stop chewing. Nobody swallow.
0: 1, 2, 3, 4, 5, 6,
1: Riley,
0: seven.
1: What are you doing with Mr. Lockhart's plate?
3: There's something wrong with the beans. I'm afraid I'm chewing something.
2: Matt, well, open your mouth.
0: Really, 8, 9, 10, 11, 12. No, that's a gold.

0: O'clock already. Oh, I've just got to make the deadline.
1: In that case, I'm rooting for you.
0: Who's that?
1: It is I, Digby Odell, the friendly undertaker. I've been following you for 2 blocks.
0: Oh, I didn't see you, Digger.
1: You walk very quickly, but I always catch up with people in the end. Pray tell me, what are you doing out in the black of night with that bowl of beans?
0: Well, that's for the contest that I'm in.
1: Ah, yes, at the drugstore.
0: Yeah.
1: I adore contests. I'm in the annual one sponsored by the UEPBBJ.
0: UEPBBJ?
1: The Undertakers, Embalmers, and Pallbearers Bodybuilding Jamboree. Last year I took first prize for weightlifting, but I lost the obstacle race. First time in my life I couldn't get out of a ditch.
0: Well, it looks like I ain't going to win either. I had a system, but then I got all mixed up and I couldn't remember what the number was.
1: Oh, you should have let me help you. I always keep my figures straight.
0: Well, then I started to count all over again and my wife used up some beans and now it's too late.
1: Then why not just take a guess? I'll give you a number. 73541.
0: Well, why? Is that your lucky number?
1: It's the license on my business vehicle. Use that number and you're bound to cash in.
0: No, I'm going to count them.
1: Then I will assist you.
0: Oh, well, that's swell, Digger, but we can't go to my house. There's people there and they'll disturb us.
1: Come to my place. There are people there, too, but they won't disturb us. Well, hurry up, man.

0: hurry up, Babs. Come on, Peg. I want to be there when I win that car.
1: Oh, Daddy, you're just building yourself up for an awful letdown.
2: Why, you never won anything in your life.
0: Well, that's gratitude. I try to do something for my family. I stay up half the night counting. Hey, look. There's the car. They moved it outside.
1: Oh, my. Look at the car.
0: Yeah. Come on, let's get up closer.
1: Oh, it's gorgeous. Maroon, my favorite color.
0: Yeah. Hey, look at those kids. Hey, you kids, get away from my car.
2: You haven't won it yet.
0: Well, I...
3: Attention, folks.
0: Oh, that's Mr. Roberts, the store manager.
3: The judges have just checked the entries, and we're now ready to announce the winner. The exact number of beans in the bowl was 24,720. And the winner, the contestant who came closest to that amount, with a guess of 24,512, was Chester A. Riley.
1: Oh, we won! We won!
2: I can't believe it!
3: Is Mr. Riley present? Mr. Riley? Are you here, Mr. Riley?
4: Yep, here I am in my car.
0: Oh, boy, listen to that motor. How's it riding the back, Peg?
1: Oh, wonderful.
5: Oh, Daddy, it's just super.
6: Handles well, eh, Mr. Riley?
0: Oh, terrific, Mr. Roberts. I never drove a car like this. I can't thank you and your company enough. To think that just an hour ago I was only a common pedestrian, and
1: hey,
0: now...
1: Hey, look out there!
0: Out of my way, you common pedestrian! Did you see him jump?
6: Well, it's getting late, Mr. Riley. Would you mind taking me back to the store?
0: No, wait. We're coming to a highway. Let's see how she handles on the open road, eh? Oh, boy, this is living, eh, Dumplin'?
1: Oh, wonderful, dear.
0: Oh, it's too bad Junior isn't here. Well, you know my boy, Mr. Roberts.
6: No, I don't believe I've had the pleasure.
0: Well, you must know him. He works in your store.
6: Your son is an employee of my store?
0: Yep.
6: Mr. Riley, would you mind pulling over to the curb?
0: Oh, sure thing.
6: Now, may I have that pink slip I gave you?
0: Oh, sure thing, yeah.
6: And the white slip?
0: Sure thing.
6: And now, may I have the keys?
0: Help yourself.
6: And now, Mr. Riley, please move over. I'm driving the car back.
0: Oh, no, I'm sorry, Mr. Roberts, but I can't do that. You know how it is, new
6: I
0: car.
6: I hate to say this, Mr. Riley, but you can't have this car.
0: Come again, Mr. Roberts.
2: But, Mr. Roberts, what do you mean?
6: Your son works in my store. And if you'd read the rules, you'd have known that no employee or relatives of employees are eligible for this contest. So, I'm afraid...
0: No, it can't be. No, you can't do this to me.
6: I'm sorry. He's your son.
0: Well, I'll disown him.
6: Now, Mr. Riley...
0: Well, he ain't really my son.

0: He's my wife's son. I'm only his father.
1: It makes no difference as long as she's your wife.
0: Well, I'll divorce her. You ain't getting this car.
1: Now, let's be reasonable, Mr.
0: No, Manny, sir. You'll have to fight me for it. Now, you take your hands off that wheel or I'll...
2: Charlie, don't! Oh, my feet. How much farther to the bus stop?
0: We'll come to one in a couple of miles.
2: Oh. Well, these high heels are killing me.
3: Well, thank your father. It's bad enough we didn't win the car. He had to go and punch Mr. Roberts in the nose.
0: I'm sorry, Peg. I didn't mean... Gee, what are you blaming me for? Junior's your son, too, you know. Gee, I do my best and...
3: Oh, I'm sorry, dear. Of course, it's not your fault. Well, let's forget all about it.
0: Yeah. Hey, he comes. The... Hey, would you? You'd think one of these cars would have the decency to give us a lift. Those car owners, they're a mean bunch. Mrs. Riley, alias William Bendix. Our nation was founded by men of faith in God. The Declaration of Independence states that men were endowed by their Creator with certain inalienable rights. Religious faith stabilizes the family and holds it together. Attendance at churches and synagogues builds the moral and spiritual character of the individual and the community. And respect for the other fellow's religious faith will keep our country great.
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5: 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I'm your host, Greg Bell, and coming up next on When Radio Was a Top Request, it's a thrilling offering of The Chase, all about a woman trying to save her husband from execution. 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
8: WSVA's local AccuWeather for Harrisonburg and the Shenandoah Valley. Tonight, partly cloudy, thunderstorm in the area this evening, some fog forming late tonight. Low 61, winds light and variable. Clouds and sun for tomorrow, the high near 85. Sunny breaks on Tuesday, a gusty thunderstorm. That could bring some downpours, hail, and damaging wind. The high for Tuesday at 83. Variable cloudiness Wednesday, the high 81. I'm AccuWeather forecaster Steve Williams on WSVA.
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0: National Broadcasting Company invites you by transcription to join the chase. There's always the hunter and the hunted, the pursuer and the pursued. It may be the voice of authority or a race with death and destruction, the most relentless of the hunters. There are times when laughter is heard as counterpoint and moments when sheer terror is the theme.
1: But always there is the chase. And sometimes, while sitting in a chair with merely a phone in your hand, the chase can reach its climax in a matter of minutes, with the course to be followed marked out by a telephone wire that stretches between life and death. NBC is proud to present one of radio's outstanding chase stories, Long Distance, written by Harry W. Junkin, and starring Jan Miner as Mrs. Leon Jax, who is at this moment seated at the telephone in her home.
2: But, Warden, you don't understand. After all, you're the warden of the prison.
3: Mrs. Jax, I just can't act on your say-so. You've left it too late.

0: I'd like to help you.
1: Warden, try to understand. I've called the governor, but I can't get him. This letter proves that my husband didn't commit the murder. Why can't I make you see? My husband would never have been found guilty if we could have produced this letter at the trial.
0: Mrs. Jacks, we always have these telephone calls before an execution. I know just how you feel. I'm terribly sorry for you, but there's nothing I can do. You didn't produce this letter at the
1: trial. I know we didn't produce it. That's what I'm telling you. I found it tonight, quite by accident, between the lining and the covering of my overnight bag. If we could have produced it at the trial, my husband would never have been... Well, the case would have been dismissed. Can't you understand that he's innocent. You're executing an innocent man.
0: But, Mrs. Jacks, I tell you it's not in my power. I know how you feel, believe me, I do, but you telephone me half an hour before an execution and start talking about some letter you found. I just can't do it, Mrs. Jacks. It's something that's out of my hands. I don't have the proper authority.
1: Oh, you're so stupid. I tell you, this letter changes everything. At least you can delay the execution for 24 hours until you've investigated. You can't kill him, I tell you. It's monstrous, wicked.
0: Mrs. Jacks, believe me, I can do nothing for you.
1: Well, then who can? There must be somebody.
0: Governor. The governor is the only man in New York State who can stay an execution.
1: But I tell you, I called him. He's out of town. The lieutenant governor's out of town. Everyone's out of town. And it's only half an hour until they...
0: Mrs. Jacks, believe me. I'd like to help you, but I...
1: But you can't do it, I tell you. You can't. He's innocent. This letter proves he's innocent.
0: Well, Mrs. Jacks, who was the appeal judge?
1: McLean. Judge McLean.
0: Yes, well, under the circumstances, I mean, naturally, we do want to be just. Look here. If you can get Judge McLean to phone me here at the prison, I'll delay the execution 24 hours.
1: You will?
0: Judge McLean is the only man who can help you. I'm sorry.
1: All right, thanks. I'll call him. Oh. Him. And see. McLean. Oh, here it is. Judge John C., Eldorado 50599. Eldorado 50599. Please, God, let him be in. Answer. Oh, answer, why don't you?
2: Hello?
1: Oh, is Judge McLean there, please?
2: I'm sorry, he's not. He's out of town.
1: Out of town?
2: This is Mrs. McLean speaking.
1: But where is he?
2: Well, he went to San Francisco the day before yesterday. Who's speaking?
1: You mean he's on a train somewhere?
2: No, he flew out. Who is this speaking?
1: Oh, Mrs. McLean, it's Mrs. Leon Jacks speaking. Mrs. Leon Jacks. Do you know who I am?
2: Yes, I know.
1: Well, Mrs. McLean, you've got to help me. I don't know if you remember at the trial, there was a lot of talk about a letter which never turned up. We couldn't produce the letter that would prove that my husband was in Canada on Armistice Day and couldn't have committed the murder. Well, I've never given up looking for it, and tonight I found it. Quite by accident, it slipped down between the lining and the covering of my overnight bag. I knocked the bag down off a shelf, and it sprung open, and the letter fell out, and... Are you listening?
2: Yes, I'm listening.
1: Yes, well, I phoned the prison for a moment. I was so stunned. Anyway, I phoned the prison, and they told me that Judge McLean was the only man who could stop them from killing Leon. If I could just talk to Judge McLean, I mean, well, he'd recognize at once the importance of my finding this letter. The man at the prison doesn't understand that the whole prosecution rested on the fact that we couldn't produce the letter at the trial.
2: Mrs. Jacks, when's the execution?
1: In a little over 20 minutes. I've never given up. That's why I'm not at the prison with Leon. I've never stopped working to try to prove his innocence. I just got back from Canada tonight and was going out to be with him when they... And I found it. Mrs. McLean, I've got to talk to your husband.
2: Mrs. Jacks, phone him in San Francisco. He's at the Golden State Hotel.
1: Golden State Hotel?
2: Yes, he always stays there. I'm sure you can reach him.
1: All right, I'll try. Thanks.
2: Please let me know if there's anything else I can do.
1: Yes, thank you.
2: I know it'll be all right. I just know it will be.
1: Thank you. Goodbye. Oh, long distance. Forever. Long distance.
3: Long distance.
1: Long distance, I want to call San Francisco, the Golden State Hotel, Judge J.C. McLean.
2: Judge J.C. McLean.
1: That's right.
2: Is that capital M.C., capital L.?

0: G-O-L-D-E-A-N.
1: That's right.
0: Golden State Hotel, San Francisco.
1: Yes, operator.
0: And what is your number, madam?
1: It's Regent 49970.
0: Regent 49970.
1: Yes, operator.
0: And your name, madam?
1: Mrs. Leon Jacks. J-A-C-K-S.
0: Thank you, madam. I will call you.
1: Operator, this is a very important call. How long will you be?
0: The circuits are busy, madam. I will call you.
1: But how long will it take?
0: It's hard to say, madam. I'll call you as
1: soon as... Operator, I have to know how long this call will take. It's very urgent. It's very urgent.
0: The circuits are busy west of Chicago, madam. There are several calls ahead of yours. I'll put it through as...
1: Let me speak to the chief operator, please.
0: Yes, madam. Just a moment, please. Chief Operator, Miss Milton speaking.
1: Operator, I'm calling San Francisco on a very urgent matter, and I've got to get through as quickly as possible.
0: Whom do you wish to call in
1: San Francisco? No, Operator, you don't understand. I gave all that information to the other operator. She said the circuits were busy. I just wanted to tell you why it was so important that my call be put through at once.
0: Yes, madam.
1: My name is Jax. Mrs. Leon Jax. My husband is Leon Jax.
0: And your phone number, madam?
1: What difference? It's Region 49970, but operator...
0: Region 49970?
1: Yes. Operator, my husband... I don't know whether you read the papers or not, but my husband is being executed tonight for murder. For a murder that he didn't commit. Do you understand that?
0: Yes, madam.
1: Well, this man in San Francisco is the only one who can stop the execution. I've uncovered, quite by accident, I've uncovered new evidence. I've got to speak to Judge McLean quickly, because the execution is, it's in 20 minutes, less than that now, and he's the only man that can make them stop. Operator, it's a matter of a man's life. Do you understand that?
0: I'll see that your call is put through as quickly as possible.
1: Ahead of the others?
0: I'll do the best I can, madam.
1: But may I hold the line?
0: I'll call you, madam.
1: All right, but hurry, operator, hurry. Please, God. Let him be near a telephone. Don't let him be out. Please, God. 15 minutes more, oh God, help me. Please. Please, God. Our Father which art in heaven, hallowed be thy name. Oh God, don't let them kill Leon. He didn't do it, you know he didn't do it. Thy kingdom come. Thy will be done in earth as it is in heaven. Leon never hurt anybody in his life. Please, God, let him save him. Oh, God. I love him so. Oh. Hello?
0: Your call to San Francisco, madam, for Judge Jason.
1: Oh, yes, McLean. Yes. Have you got him?
0: There is no Mr. McLean. I mean, no Judge McLean registered at the Golden State.
1: Oh, but operator, he must be registered. His wife said he always stays there.
0: Just a moment, madam. I'll check them again. Hello, operator?
2: Yes, operator?
0: Would you check that name again, please? J.C. McLean. My party is sure that Judge McLean is registered.
2: They have no Judge McLean, operator. They have a Mr. McLean in 701 from Toledo, Ohio. That's the only McLean registered.
1: Operator?
0: Yes, madam?
1: That must be the right McLean. His wife told me just a minute ago that he was there. He always stays at the Golden State Hotel. Please, have them check it again and hurry, operator.
0: Just a moment, madam. Hello?
1: What are you doing, operator?
0: Hello, operator. This is New York on circuit 412. Is it clear? Hello?
2: Hello, New York.
0: Operator, will you connect me with the room clerk of the Golden State Hotel, please? Mm-hmm. This is an urgent call.
2: Right.
1: Oh, hurry, hurry. What on earth are they doing?
3: Just a minute, sir, please. Hello, room clerk.
0: Hello, sir. This is New York calling a Judge J.C. McLean. I believe you have a Mr. McLean registered from Toledo.
3: What is the name again, operator?
0: McLean, M-C-L-E-A-N.
3: Yes, that's right, operator. Room 701.
0: This is an urgent call, sir. Are you sure that he is not Judge J.C. McLean of New York City?
3: Oh, no, operator. Mr. McLean is from Toledo, all right. He stays here quite frequently.
1: Operator!
0: Just a moment, sir. Yes, madam?
1: Operator, can you find out if they sent Judge McLean to another hotel? He should have arrived sometime yesterday.
0: Just a moment, madam. Hello, sir?
3: Yes, operator.
0: Sir, can you tell me if the hotel has any record of... I want to try and trace Judge McLean. If he applied for a room yesterday and you sent him to another hotel, would there be any record of that?
3: Well, would he have a reservation, operator?
0: Just a moment, sir. Did Judge McLean have a reservation, madam?
1: Oh, I don't know whether he had a reservation or not. I thought if the hotel was full and they sent him someplace else, they might know where, that's all.
0: Hello, sir?
3: Yes, operator.
0: My party does not know whether Judge McLean had a reservation or not.
3: No, he didn't, operator. I have the reservation.

0: possession list here. There's nothing for a Judge McLean. Oh, no.
1: Is there any way we can locate Judge McLean that you know of, sir? The call is urgent.
2: Urgent? It's a matter of life and death. Oh, what are they doing? Hello? Hello? Operator, oh, what's the matter? Why didn't you answer
1: me? I'm sorry, madam. There seems to be no way of tracing your party.
2: Oh, operator, what can I do? I've just got to find him.
1: In case Judge McLean does register at the Golden State, madam, I can try in 20 minutes.
2: 20 minutes? But I told you that... Oh, never mind. Let it go.
1: You wish the call canceled?
2: Yes, yes.
3: You're listening to Jan Minor, starring in Long Distance, an episode of The Chase. We'll be back after this short break.
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2: Oh, Mrs. McLean, please. Oh, please answer, Mrs. McLean, please. Oh. Oh, God.
12: Just a minute, sir. Just a moment, please.
2: Oh,
12: sir. Good evening, Brent Theater.
2: Oh, no. Oh, dear God, help me. Help me. McLean, where is it? McLean. Here it is, El Dorado. Oh, 50599.

0: Oh, it's Mrs. Jacks again. I can't locate your husband. He's not at the hotel, not registered even. Is there any place else? Any other hotel where he might be?
1: Try my sister. It's Mrs. D.C. Elder, Cypress Drive. That's C-Y-P-R-U-S Drive, Oakland.
0: D.C. Elder, Cypress Drive. All right, thanks.
1: If he isn't there, she'll know where he is. Yeah. I can't understand why he isn't at the hotel. He always
0: stays
1: there.
0: Thanks, Mrs. McLean. I have to hurry. Goodbye.
2: Long distance.
0: Let me speak to the chief operator, please.
2: Thank you, madam. Just one moment, please. Chief operator, Miss
0: Mitchell. Operator, it's Mrs. Jacks again. I have a call to San Francisco again. I mean, I want to put it through again. I mean, it's Oakland.
2: Yes, madam.
0: It's to Mrs. D.C. Elder, Cypress Drive, Oakland.
2: D.C. Elder, is that C-Y-P-R-E-S?
0: U.S., operator.
2: C-Y-P-R-U-S, Cypress Drive.
0: That's right, and hurry, operator, please.
2: Yes, madam, hold the line, please.
0: All right.
3: Chicago.
2: New York calling Oakland, operator.
3: Right. Circuit's a busy operator.
2: Will you ring me, operator?
3: Just a moment, operator. I can take it now. Oakland.
2: Information, please, operator.
3: Right. Information.
2: Operator, the number of Mrs. D.C. Elder, Cypress Drive, New York calling.
3: Elder, just a moment, operator.
2: Right.
3: I have a D.C. Elder, 1138 Cypress Drive, Montclair Highlands. The number is Lakehurst 39136.
2: Lakehurst 39136.
3: Right.
2: Thank you, operator.
3: Operator.
2: Lakehurst 39136, New York calling, operator.
3: Lakehurst 39136.
2: Mrs. D.C. Elder.
3: Mrs. D.C. Elder.
2: Right. You're still calling from Regent 9?
0: No.
2: 4970?
0: No.
2: Oh, pardon me. Regent 4997.
0: Yes, that's right, operator. Please, please, hurry. Oh, what are they doing? Oh, hello, operator. What are they... Operator, answer me. Oh, please. Operator.
2: We're ringing Lakehurst 39136 for you, madam.
0: Oh. Oh, God, please. There's less than 10 minutes left. Why don't they answer?
3: Hello, operator. Lakehurst 39136 is DA operator.
2: Right, operator. Hello, madam. They do not answer. I'm sorry. Shall I try them again in 20 minutes?
0: No, I told you, you stupid. Oh, what's the use? Oh. I won't. I won't give up. I'll get him if I have to. I don't know what. Okay, please, Mrs. McLean. Please. Hurry. Okay.
4: Hello?
0: Mrs. McLean, I'm nearly out of my mind. Your sister's number doesn't answer. Mrs. McLean, is there nothing I can do?
4: Oh, Mrs. Jacks, I'm so sorry. They're probably all out to dinner or cocktails or something. They're 3 or 4 hours behind our time out there.
0: Oh, Mrs. McLean, what can I do?
4: Well, there must be somebody else you can phone here. Surely they wouldn't go ahead with the execution if there was any reasonable doubt of... Well, if there was any new evidence...
0: I've been all through that, Mrs. McLean. I've tried to get the governor, but... Oh, what's the use? The prison authorities said that your husband was the only one. And I'm nearly out of my mind. I can't stand...
4: Mrs. Jacks, listen. My sister has very dear friends. They live right across the street. It's just possible they might be there. Their name is Henderson. I think it's Robert. Yes, that's right. Robert Henderson.
0: Henderson?
4: Yes, on Cypress Drive. You phone them. In the meantime, I'll phone the governor's office in Albany and see if...
0: Henderson?
4: Yes, that's right.
0: All right, I'll try. Long distance, please. Please. Long distance, that's... The chief operator, please, and hurry.
2: Yes, madam.
1: Chief operator, Miss Milton.
0: Operator, this is Mrs. Jacks again. Operator, see how quickly you can get in San Francisco again. Oakland. Robert Henderson. It's Mrs. Robert Henderson. Cypress Drive again, Oakland.
1: Mrs. Robert Henderson, Cypress Drive.
0: Why do you repeat everything? Yes, that's right. And hurry, operator, hurry.
3: Brooklyn calling Chicago.
2: New York calling Oakland, operator.
3: Right.

0: tell him to hurry, operator? There's less than 10 minutes left. It's almost time. I've told you how urgent this call is. Operator, can't they hurry it up or something?
1: We're putting your call through as quickly as possible, madam.
2: Oakland.
1: Information, please, operator.
2: Right.
3: We've got to take a short break, but we'll be right back with more of The Chase after this.
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5: Information.
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5: That number is Lakehurst 38197.
6: Right.
8: Operator?
6: Lakehurst 38197, New York calling operator.
8: Lakehurst 38197?
6: Mrs. Robert Henderson.
8: Mrs. Robert Henderson?
6: Right. Are you still calling from Regent 4997?
7: Of course I'm still calling from Regent 49970. For goodness sake, stop asking me stupid questions. Don't you understand that I'm trying to save a man's life? Oh. What am I answer? Oh, God, please make them answer. It's only 8 minutes left before...
9: Hello?
7: Oh!
6: Hello, sir. New York calling Mrs. Robert Henderson, please.
9: She's not in at the moment. This is Mr. Henderson.
7: Oh, he'll do, operator. He'll do.
6: Very well, madam. Go
7: hello?
6: Ahead, please.
7: Hello?
9: Hello?
7: Mr. Henderson.
9: Yes?
7: Mr. Henderson, I can't go into a long story. Do you know Judge McLean? I believe his wife's sister lives across the street from you. Well, it's very urgent that I contact Judge McLean at once.
9: Oh, yes. I know Judge McLean. Drove him to the railway station this morning.
7: What?
9: Yes, he caught the Southern Pacific West Coast Limited for Portland this morning.
7: Oh, Mr. Henderson, I'm in terrible trouble. I've got to locate Judge McLean.
9: Well, I don't see how you can. He took the train at 10
7: Mr. Henderson, my husband, he's being executed tonight for murder. For a murder he didn't commit. Judge McLean was the judge, and I found that there was a letter we couldn't find all during the trial, and I found it tonight quite by accident. And they told me at the prison that Judge McLean was the only man who could get them to put off the execution. If I don't get Judge McLean, they're going to kill Leon. And I'm almost sick. I can't talk right. Do you understand? Do you?
9: Yes. Yes, I understand. Wait a minute. Let me think.
7: What'll I do? Oh, God, help me. I love him so. He'll die if they... Please.
9: Mrs. What's your name?
7: Jack. Mrs. Leon Jack.
9: Mrs. Jacks, you might get him at Dunsmuir. It's a town along the line. He phoned some friend...

0: him there at the station. The train stops for 15 minutes. Let's see, it's 5 to 7 now. The train arrives at Dunsmuir at 6:50. It'll be there now. Try it. Dunsmuir's a small station. The train will be there now. It's worth a chance.
1: Dunsmuir?
0: D-U-N-S-M-U-I-R. The West Coast Limited's a train. Yes. And it's Dunsmuir, California. Try it. It's a chance.
1: All right. All right, hang up quickly. And thanks. Come.
2: Have you finished, madam?
1: Is that the Oakland operator?
2: Yes, madam.
1: Operator, you may not be able to do this. A man's life is just... Operator, can you get me the railway station at Dunsmuir, California? The railway depot.
2: I can connect you with the Dunsmuir operator, madam. Just a moment, please.
1: Yes, Horace.
3: Dunsmuir.
2: Oakland calling, operator. I have an urgent call here from New York City. Can you connect me with the railway station?
3: Yes, operator. The number is 395.
2: Can you connect me, operator?
3: Yes, operator. Just a minute.
2: Will you just talk to anyone there?
1: Yes, anyone. Oh, God, if you've ever helped anyone, help me now. Leon's only got 3 minutes left. I'll die.
2: Hello, sir. New York calling. Go ahead.
1: Hello?
4: Hello, who's this?
1: Is there a train in there now, the West Coast Limited?
4: Who is it?
1: Whoever you are, listen. This is a terribly urgent call. I've got to locate a man who's on the... Did the West Coast Limited just come in there to Portland?
4: Well, the West Coast Limited is here now, madam. Just come in. Leave again in nine minutes.
1: There's a Judge McLean. Have you got that, McLean?
4: McLean? Yes. Judge McLean?
1: Yes. Well, he's on the... he's in the station somewhere. He was meeting a friend of his who lives in Dunsmuir. Listen, if you can get Judge McLean to the phone, I'll give you $1,000.
4: What was that, lady? What's that about,
1: $1,000? Listen to me, McLean. Have you got that?
4: Yes, you said that, McLean.
1: Judge McLean, yes.
4: Yes, Judge McLean.
1: Tell him, say that a letter... Tell him his wife's been killed, but get him.
4: Okay, lady, I'll try. Judge McLean, urgent call for Judge McLean.
1: I'll get him.
4: Judge McLean.
1: Hurry. Judge McLean. Hurry. What's he doing? Oh, Leon. Leon, it's too late. They started doing it. It's too late, they killed you. God, make them wait just a little longer, please. God, make them wait. Don't let them do it. Just 5 minutes more, God. Make their clock slow, God. Anything but save him. Save him.
5: Hello?
1: Oh.
5: Hello.
1: Hello. Judge McLean?
5: Yes, this is Judge McLean. Oh. Who is it? Where's my wife?
1: Judge McLean, there's nothing wrong with your wife. This is Mrs. Leon Jacks. Judge, I found the letter. You know the letter? The one we couldn't find at the trial. It proves Leon and Hilliard were in Montreal that night, you know?
5: Letter.
1: Judge, they're executing Leon tonight, right now. It may even be too late. You know what this letter means? The whole prosecution rested on the fact that we couldn't produce it. Well, I found it tonight. Quite by accident, do you understand? It proves Leon is innocent. Do you understand?
5: Yes, of course I understand. What time was the execution?
1: Now. 11 o'clock. They're doing it right now, this very moment.
5: Get off the phone. I'll call the prison at once. Get off the phone.
1: It's too late. They've done it and I killed him. I should have found it before. Oh, Leon, I should have found it before. Oh, Leon.

you don't need to tell me. I know. You killed him. You killed the only man. Stop. Stop it. Stop it. Hello. Leon! Oh! Leon!

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6: Welcome back. Before the break, I was talking about Jan Miner. She spent 27 years playing Madge the Manicurist in a series of television commercials for Palmolive dishwashing detergent. Her catchphrase was, "You're soaking in it." Well, I'm Greg Bell, and we're done this time around. 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
1: From ABC News, I'm Wayne Cabot. All quiet for now on the Mideastern front.
2: After 2 weeks of trading lethal strikes, a brief lull in the fighting between the U.S. and Iran. But tensions remain high in the region. Over the weekend, U.S. Central Command says it boarded a ship in the Arabian Sea on suspicion of violating the U.S. blockade of Iran before ultimately letting it go. On Tuesday, Israeli Prime Minister Benjamin Netanyahu is scheduled to meet with President Trump, their first face-to-face since February, where he argued for joint U.S.-Israeli attacks on Iran days before the start of the war. Mike Dubusky, ABC News, New York.
1: The lull in bombings has crude oil lower.

0: Low 61, winds light and variable. Clouds and sun for tomorrow, the high near 85. Sunny breaks on Tuesday, a gusty thunderstorm. That could bring some downpours, hail, and damaging wind. The high for Tuesday at 83. Variable cloudiness Wednesday, the high 81. I'm AccuWeather forecaster Steve Williams on WSVA.
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2: I'm Greg Bell of Yopal with Jack Benny. And later it's Chester Locke and Norris Goff as Lum and Abner. While the star of this opening series was, safe to say, one of the most famous radio comedians of all time, he never went it alone. And this episode highlights one of his tremendous cast members. In the 1930s, Phil Harris was a successful band leader, working in Southern California, including frequent appearances on the legendary Coconut Grove. Well, this episode details exactly how Phil and Jack first crossed paths. And I believe it features his signature novelty tune, That's What I Like About the South. Before that, though, I believe Jack has received a puzzling military honor. Let's head back to April 1st, 1945.
3: Jack Benny program.
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0: Mr. Benny's residence. Star of stage, screen, radio, and eggs dyed or laid as the occasion demands.
1: Rochester, this is Miss Livingston. I'd like to speak to Mr. Benny, please.
0: Oh, I'm sorry, Miss Livingston. I wouldn't want to disturb the Admiral now.
1: Rochester, what are you talking about?
0: Haven't you heard? Mr. Benny's been made an Admiral.
1: Jack Benny an Admiral?
0: Are you surprised?
1: Surprised? Rochester, I knew we were winning, but this is ridiculous.
0: I know, Miss Livingston, but I saw it in the paper. He got the commission from Governor Griswold of Nebraska.
1: Gee.
0: And Mr. Benny is now a full-fledged admiral in the Nebraska Navy.
1: In the Nebraska... Oh, I get it. He's an imaginary admiral in an imaginary Navy.
0: Yeah, but he's taking it seriously. He made me sew gold stripes on his blue serge suit.
1: Oh, for heaven's sake. Rochester, how many stripes did he make you sew on?
0: I don't know, but you could cut the sleeves off at the elbow and he'd still be a full admiral. Goodbye.
1: Goodbye.

0: gone ever since Nebraska made Mr. Benny an admiral. He's been upstairs working out fleet maneuvers. I'd better get him away from that bathtub before he messes up the whole room. Oh, Mr. Benny. Say, boss. Oh, admiral.
1: What? Oh, it's you, Rochester. Glad to have you aboard. Batten down the hatch and sit down. What do you want?
0: Your breakfast is getting cold down on the lower deck.
1: Well, I can't leave now. I'm about to engage the enemy. Now watch. The enemy fleet is over here.
0: Boss, don't splash water on that bath mat.
1: Quiet. Now I swing my carriers around like this and bring my destroyers over to this side and encircle them. There you are, Rochester. Now, if you were the enemy and I had you surrounded like that, what would you do?
0: I'd pull out the plug and ground every ship you got.

0: Don't be silly. Being an admiral in the Nebraska Navy is serious business.
1: Aye, aye, sir.
0: And anyway, I'm proud of my appointment. In fact, I'm sorry I didn't stay with it when I was in the service 24 years ago. Yes, sir, military life is the life for me. And those promotions... Now, Rochester, help me take my fleet out of the bathtub and
1: now,
0: then...
1: Oh, so say, boss, I meant to tell you, Miss Livingston called...
0: Oh, yes, yes, I better get ready.
1: Boss, if you're going out, don't you think you ought to take off those medals?
0: Huh?
1: Or wear half of them on your right side, you're listening to port.
0: Oh, yes, yes. Say, I just happened to think of something. I promised to take my girl, Gladys DeBisco, too. I'll pick her up on the way to Miss Livingston.

0: I hope Gladys and Mary are ready when I pick them up. Gladys Zabisco. I've been going with her now for 9 years. Yum da dum da ding bum bum bum. Oh, hello there, children.
1: Hello, mister.
2: Hello.
0: You know who I am, don't you, children? I'm Jack Benny.
2: Yes, we know. You tell us every time you see us.
0: Oh, yes, yes.
2: You want to know something? Last night, our mother and father were talking about you.
0: Really?
2: Yeah, they thought we were asleep.
0: Well, so long, children.
2: Bye-bye, Mr. Benny.
3: Hey, sis.
2: What?
3: He looks a lot older than 36, doesn't he?
0: Did you say something, Sonny?
2: No, goodbye.
0: Goodbye. Yum da dum da ding bum dum dum da dum. Gee, they're cute kids. But that little boy looks a lot older than 7. Bum bum ba bum ba bum bum ba. Well, hello, Don. Where are you going?
4: I'm on my way down to the express office, Jack, to pick up a set of encyclopedias.
0: A set of encyclopedias?
4: Yeah, and I've just got to tell you, Jack. I sent in 2 questions to a quiz program, and boy, did I stump those experts.
0: Well, so long, Don.
4: So long, Jack.
0: See, I like Don Wilson and his sly commercials. The way he tricks me into keeping my job. Really. Phew. I better sing slower. I can't walk that fast. Oh, darn it. I meant to call Larry Stephen before I left the house and find out what he was going to sing on the program this evening. When I talked to Phil, he told me about the arrangement. I remember he said they were going to use a harp and 4 violins. I remember he said that, too. Say, that's going to be kind of nice. You know, with the harp in the background and the violins playing the soft melody. Yep, it ought to be a beautiful number.

0: Yum to dee. Yep, I bet that'll be beautiful, that song. Yum to dum ba bing.
1: Oh, Mr. Benny.
0: Huh?
1: Oh, it's you, Mr. Kearns. How's the newspaper business?
2: Oh, fine, fine.
0: Funny, I always seem to run into you on the street.
2: Well, I was just going over to your house to thank you for those stories you gave me.
0: Oh, you mean how I found Mary Livingston?
2: Mm-hmm, and how you found Rochester.
0: Well, I'm glad you liked them.
2: You know, those first two articles were very successful. And now my editor is interested in knowing how you found Phil Harris.
0: Phil Harris?
2: That's right.
0: Well, okay. Walk along with me, Mr. Kearns, and I'll give you the whole story.
2: All right.
0: You see, it was 10 years ago that I first met Phil Harris. I remember the day well because it was Mary's birthday, and I wanted to show her a nice time. So I got all dressed up and went over to her house and let her make dinner for me. And the meal was delicious. I remember we had thick sirloin steaks smothered in onions and stripped with bacon. Yes, sir. That was 10 years ago. Gosh, Mary, this is a terrific meal.
3: Well, thank you, Jack.
0: Gee, the steak is so tender and so easy to cut. Gee, it just melts in your mouth.
3: Jack, put on your glasses. You're eating the butter.
0: Well, anyway, Mary, it was sweet of you to invite me over to your apartment for dinner. And wait till you see the bottle of champagne I brought you for a birthday present. You know, you've heard of those famous imported champagnes like Vintage Premier and Chateau Calais.
3: Yes?
0: Well, this is a new brand. Saban Oop. You know, Mary, I was just thinking. Here it is, 1935, and it's been 3 years since I put you on my radio program.
3: It's been over 3 years.
0: Yep. Say, Mary, what would you do if I gave you a little raise?
3: I'd quit my job at the May Company.
0: Don't worry, Mary. You just stick with me, and another 2 or 3 years, you won't have to work at the May Company. Except maybe Saturdays. The day'll come.
3: Well, let's not talk about that, Jack. The evening's young, and it's my birthday, so let's do something.
0: Well, I was going to suggest something.
3: What?
0: Well, first, let's go over and sit on the sofa.
3: Uh-huh.
0: Then we'll snuggle up close to each other.
3: Uh-huh.
0: Then we'll turn the lights down low.
3: Uh-huh.
0: Then we'll tell ghost stories. How about it?
3: Well, Mama warned me about everything but this.
0: What?
3: Jack, why don't we go out somewhere? Let's go to the coconut grove.
0: Well, maybe. Hey, wait a minute, Mary. I've got an idea. There's a nightclub way downtown on North Figueroa Street, and there's a new band playing there. Let's see, what's the name of that band again? Oh, yes, Phil Harris and his syncopated serenaders from the Solid South.
3: Phil Harris? I've never heard of him.
0: Well, he's just coming up, and I'd like to go hear him, Mary, because you know I need a new orchestra for my program.
3: All right, let's go.
0: Okay, now let's see. Where's that nightclub now? Oh, yes, on Figueroa, about 6 miles east of the La Brea Tar Pits. Come on, Mary.
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5: 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At 8:10 on Monday, we'll talk with Dr. John Downey, the president of Blue Ridge Community College. 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And in the 9 o'clock hour on Issues in Aging, we'll talk with Valencia McGee, the director of

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5: WSVA's local AccuWeather for Harrisonburg and the Shenandoah Valley. Tonight, partly cloudy, thunderstorm in the area this evening, some fog forming late tonight. Low 61, winds light and variable. Clouds and sun for tomorrow, the high near 85. Sunny breaks on Tuesday, a gusty thunderstorm. That could bring some downpours, hail, and damaging wind. The high for Tuesday at 83. Variable cloudiness Wednesday, the high 81. I'm AccuWeather forecaster Steve Williams on WSVA.
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7: Here it is, Mary. This is the place.
8: Holy smoke, what a nightclub. This is an awful joint.
7: Well, Mary, you can't tell anything about it from the outside.
8: Yeah, but look at the name of it, the Ruiz Club.
7: So what?
8: Ruiz spelled backwards is sewer.
7: All right, what's the difference?
8: And look, Jack, you have to go down these stairs.
7: Yeah. Okay, let's go down. Watch your step, Mary.

0: Phew. That's rest. If I go down any farther, I'll get the bends here.
1: I think we hit bottom, Jack. Here's the door.
0: Oh, yes.

0: Well, that guy Harris knows all the new tunes, doesn't he?
1: Yeah, but how can people dance on that bare ground?
0: They probably sprinkle water on it to make it slippery. And it helps keep the dust down, too, you know. Let's find a table.
1: Maybe that man will get us one.
0: Oh, yes. Pardon me, are you a waiter?
2: Well, what do you think I am with this napkin over my arm? A clothesline?
0: Oh, I'm sorry, but you're dressed too nice to be working in a joint like this.
2: You know? Oh, you mean these striped pants and this Prince Albert coat? Well, you see, I wear these clothes on my other job.
0: Other job?
2: Yes, I'm an undertaker's assistant.
0: Oh.
2: It was my idea to put the candles on the table. And now would you like me to find a table and lay you out? I mean, seat you?
0: Yes, yes, please. Come on, Mary.
2: Ah, here we are. Now, what would you like to eat?
0: Nothing, thanks. We just came in to hear the band here.
2: Well, you might as well order something. There's a minimum charge of 35 cents.
0: 35 cents? Well, I'll have a chicken sandwich and a combination salad.
1: And I'll have a steak sandwich and French fried potatoes.
2: Anything to drink?
0: No.
2: You might as well. You got 15 cents to go.
0: Oh, well, bring us coffee. Imagine that waiter, an undertaker's assistant.

0: Jack, look, the show's about to start.
1: Good, I'm anxious to hear this guy, Phil Harris.
2: Hiya, folks, and a good evening to each and every one of yous. Now, welcome to our little club. This is your orchestra leader and master of the ceremonies, the one and only Phil Harris. Are you glad to see me? Yes, sir, thank you, thank you. And we have a very lovely crowd here tonight.
1: Hey, Mary, he's got a nice personality, you know?
0: We'll see.
2: And speaking of crowd, folks, a funny thing happened to me on the way to the club tonight. The panhandler stopped me and said, "Pardon me, mister, can you let me have $1,000.05 for a cup of coffee?" So I said to him, I said, "Look, coffee only costs a nickel. What do you do? What do you want $1,000 for?" So he says to me, "It's gonna kill you, folks." He says to me, "Well, I gotta pay my income tax, don't I?" No, lady, don't explain it to him. If he don't get it, just let him suffer. Let him lay it. Don't wake him up.
1: Hey, Mary. Mary, did you get it?
0: I got it all over me.
1: Quiet. This guy's good. He's
2: and,
1: good.
2: And here's another one, folks. This'll embalm you.
1: Embalm you.
2: Did somebody call for me?
1: Quiet, quiet.
2: Get this, folks. A guy walked up to me today and said, "Hey, Harris, where'd you get the black eye?" So I told him it was a birthmark. And he said, "A birthmark?" And I said, "Yeah, I got it in the wrong birth." Oh, yes, folks, it's just natural with me. Just natural. Yes, sir, natural. Yes, yes. Just natural. Now we're rolling. All new stuff here. All
1: hey, Mary.
2: Stuff.
1: Hey, Mary. Mary, this guy is terrific. No, really, he'd be great on the radio. He's got something new, something different.
0: Oh, you say that every time you see a man with hair.
1: Oh, you just don't know class.
2: Now, folks, for the high spot of the show, I'm going to sing a song I wrote myself entitled, "That's What I Like About the South."
1: Hey, I bet this will be good. You know that, Mary?
2: Come with me to Alabama. Let's go see my dear old mammy. She's frying eggs and broiling hammy. That's what I like about the South.
1: Hey, man,
2: now there
1: wonderful.
2: You can make no mistakey. Where those herbs are never shaky. Ought to taste a layer cakey. That's what I like about the South.
1: Oh, I gotta hire.
2: She's got
1: guy.
2: Baked ribs and candied yams. Those sugar cured Virginia hams. Way down south in Alabama. And that's what I like about the South. Hot corn bread and black eyed peas. You can eat as much as you please.
1: Hey, look, he snaps his fingers.
2: And that's what I like about the South. Don't take one. Have two. They're dark brown. And chocolate too. Suits me, they must suit you, cause that's what I like about the South. Yes, now. Thank you. Thank you. Yes, sir. Never alone in the club. Well, folks, that concludes our first floor show, but don't go away. There'll be another sensational show in 5 minutes.
1: Mary, I don't care what you say. That guy Harris would be great on my program. I want to get him over here. Hey, waiter, waiter.
2: Yeah?
1: Will you please bring the, will you please bring the orchestra leader over to my table?
3: I'm sorry. He doesn't come with a 35-cent dinner.
1: Never mind the wisecracks. Bring him over here.
3: All right, all right.
1: I don't know, Mary. This guy Harris has a great personality.
4: Cigarettes, also Cupid dolls, gardenias, and razor blades.
1: Imagine razor blades. Oh, miss, give me a pack of cigarettes, please.
4: Yes, sir. What kind?
1: Oh, by the way, miss, what's that you've got on your tray there, tied up in pink ribbon?
4: That's a lock of Mr. Harris's hair, 20 cents.
1: Well, I don't want it.
4: You better take it. This is the last one left, and we don't shear them again till the first of the month.
1: No, thanks just the same. Say, Mary, she's kind of cute.
0: Oh, you fall for
1: it. Wait a minute. Here comes Phil Harris. Now, Mary, I want to make an impression on him, and I want you to help me sign him for my show. Tell him what a good boss I am and how swell it is to work on the radio. And above all, what a wonderful guy I am personally, you know?
0: Oh, the Jack.
1: Here he comes, huh?
2: Hey, I understand one of your characters want to see me.
1: Why, yes. Yes, sit down. This is Miss Livingston.
2: Hiya, sweet.
1: And my name is Jack Benny.
2: Look, bud, I ain't got much time. What did you want to see me about?
1: Well, I wanted to talk to you about a job.
2: A job?
1: Yeah.
2: Well, look, fella, I know things are tough, but I can't use you. I don't...

0: No, no, I don't mean that. You see, I have a radio program, and I'd like you and your band to be on my show.
1: Well, I don't know. You see, I've
2: been... Oh, but he's a wonderful man to work for. He's the nicest boss I ever had. He's just a ginger, peachy boss. So pleasant, so gentle.
0: Mary, you're overdoing it. Stop. Stop licking my hand. Now, Mr. Harris...
3: Just call me Curly.
0: Oh.
3: Till the first of the month.
0: Oh, yes, the cigarette girl told me. Now, Mr. Harris, radio is a different type of work. You read music, of course.
3: Huh?
0: Music, notes, arrangement. What's that on your music rack?
3: Termites. The joint's lousy with them. Oh, Harris, how could you be so young and bright when it's so dark down here?
0: See, Mary, this guy is terrific.
3: Oh, look, I'm only kidding. I've been studying music since I was a baby. Why, when I was 6 years old, my parents used to take me to the concerts at Carnegie Hall.
0: A six-year-old kid interested in Carnegie Hall?
3: Well, they told me it was a burlesque show.
0: A burlesque show?
3: Yeah, how I used to whistle when they took the cover off of the bass fiddle.
0: Hey, Mary, this guy's got a terrific sense of humor. He'll probably be able to write my gags for me.
2: I'll settle if he can just write.
0: Now, look, Harris, I want you on my program, so if you'll meet me Sunday morning, you'll...
3: Wait, excuse me a minute. The second floor show's about to start, and I gotta introduce the singer.
0: Oh, I'll wait till you're through. You know, Mary, I think this fella's...
2: Hey, Jack, look who's gonna sing, the cigarette girl.
0: Oh, yes. Say, she's cute, you know.
3: And now, folks, I want to introduce our singer, the sweetest little lady this side of Pismo Beach, Miss Trixie Laverne, who will sing, I'm a Melancholy Baby.
0: Well,

can't you hear me calling when the rain at am a-falling? Why every day the sun is shining, why should I be home a-pining?

0: gosh, Mary, I'm a sucker for sentimental songs. Hey, Harris! Harris, come here a minute.
1: Yeah?
0: Say, that girl singer you've got isn't bad. That Trixie Laverne.
1: Well, look, that's just her stage name. Her real name is Gladys Zabisco.
0: Gladys Zabisco, eh? Say, that's a pretty name, too. You know, I kind of like that, babe.
2: Oh, come on, Jack. Let's get out of here.
0: Why, Mary, you're jealous.
2: Oh, fine.
0: Hey, Harris, don't forget Sunday.
3: I'll be there. So long, Jackson.
0: Did you hear that, Mary? He called me Jackson. No one ever called me that before.
3: All right, folks. Here's a brand new number I wrote myself called That's What I Like About This House.
4: Come with me to Alabama. Let's go see my dear old mammy. She's frying eggs and boiling ham. That's what I like about this town.
0: And that, Mr. Kearns, is how I met Phil Harris.
1: Well, that really is a story.
0: And I must say, Mr. Kearns, that Phil has been very fortunate in being associated with a great star like myself. A man who's been on the radio for so many years and who every year almost wins the Academy.
5: Oh, pardon me, Mr. Benny. Here comes...
6: From April Fool's Day, 1945, while they joked about Jack being an admiral in the Nebraska Navy, Benny was actually a U.S. Navy vet. He served during the First World War, enlisted in 1918, and was stationed at the Great Lakes Naval Training Center on Lake Michigan, not far from his hometown of Waukegan, Illinois. That episode slightly fictionalized how Jack first met Phil. Now, he indeed hired him in the fall of 1936 to be his band leader, but that role quickly increased with Phil's natural comedy talent. He became the on-air band leader, with the orchestra actually led behind the scenes by Malin Merrick. I'm Greg Bell, and next on When Radio Was More Comedy.

0: Chester Locke and Norris Goff as Lum and Abner. 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

0: Now? Let's see what's going on down in Pine Ridge.
1: Well, a 12-year-old girl, Ellie Connors, has escaped from the state home for girls and was last reported to be in the vicinity of Pine Ridge. Early the other morning, she walked into the Jot 'em Down store, and later, when Uncle Henry, the town marshal, called to ask if anyone had seen the girl, Lum, against his better judgment, said no. As we look in on the little community today, we find that it's about closing time, and Lum is just entering the store.
2: Hey, howdy, Lum. All right, Dogies, I'm glad to see you back again.
3: Yeah, I'm glad to be back, too.
2: What's that you got there?
3: Oh, I stopped by Luke Spears' and got something to eat for Ellie.
2: Oh, good, good.
3: How
2: good.
3: Is she?
2: Oh, just fine, I reckon. Yeah.
3: Good, let me sit down here. Granny's, I'm wore to a frazzle. Wore to a frazzle.
2: Well, you ain't the only one that's wore out, I can tell you that. I never put in such a day as I put in here in this store today in all my life.
3: I found you, I got blisters on my feet big as a football.
2: Football?
3: Granny's, for a feller old as Uncle Henry, he can walk further and faster than every one human I ever tried.

0: Bud Holler.
1: Oh, he's spry, that Uncle Henry is. Yes, he is.
0: He had us searching for Ellie all through the swamps and the cane breaks and I don't know where all. Even went through the pin oak flats down there.
1: For the land's sakes, that Uncle Henry, he takes that town marshal job of his an awful serious.
0: Yeah, there was a state police feller with us part of the time. But
1: state?
0: Yeah, he finally got disgusted with Uncle Henry and left us.
1: I don't blame him.
0: I don't know where he went. He never come in the store, did he?
1: No. But I think might not everybody else in the world did. Dog just got to where I expect Ms. Roosevelt to walk in here any minute.
0: Ms. Roosevelt?
1: Yeah. Might not everybody else has been in here. I never seen so many customers in all my life. And all of them talking about Ellie Connors. How she escaped from a state home for girls and how she might be hiding right here in Pine Ridge. And, oh, well, I don't know what all
0: it is. Yeah, I've been hearing that around town, too, today.
1: And all the time, I was just scared to death somebody'd want to go back there in that feed room for some reason long.
0: Well, you never let them do it, did you?
1: No. I had an awful time keeping Mousy out of there, though. I had him make the deliveries, and then I kept studying up errands to send him on. Finally, I just run out of ideas, so I give him a vacate for the rest of the day. Told him to go home.
0: Good. We got to do something about him.
1: Yeah.
0: Fire him or something.
1: Yeah, I hate to fire.
0: You don't reckon he's fishing nothing curious going on in here, do you?
1: Oh, not Mousy. He ain't the suspicious type, I don't think, Lon. I tell you, though, I sure did have a day of it.
0: Well, I never had no easy time of it myself. I felt something awful tramping all over, making believe I was helping Uncle Henry and that police feller hunt for Ellie, all the time knowing exactly where she's at.
1: Yeah.
0: Felt like a hypocrite or something.
1: Huh.
0: Here I am, just as the peace ought to be upholding the law. Instead, I'm concealing evidence.
1: Uh-huh.
0: I'm an accessory after the facts or something.
1: Well, am I one of them, too?
0: Yeah, only I'm a bigger one. That's all the difference.
1: You're bigger, huh?
0: Yeah.
1: You mean because you're taller than me?
0: Well, I know now I done wrong. I just done the wrong thing.
1: Oh, you mean the other day when Uncle Henry asked you over the phone if you'd saw any spacious-looking young'uns and you said no?
0: Yeah, I ought not never to have did that. Right then and there, ought to have said, why, sure, she's right here in the store. Then we wouldn't be mixed up in all this trouble.
1: No, I reckon you're right, Mom.
0: I feel like a criminal myself. Fact is, I am one.
1: Yeah, huh?
0: And I still don't know why I ever told that to Uncle Henry. I must have had a weak moment or something.
1: Must have.
0: But it ain't gonna go on no longer, I can tell you right now.
1: Huh?
0: I've made up my mind, Abner, what we're gonna do.
1: You mean we're gonna send her back to that state home?
0: Yes, sir. Right tonight, too.
1: Oh.
0: It's the only thing we can do, Abner.
1: Yeah.
0: Yeah, we'll take her down to Uncle Henry, and then we can get in touch with that state police fella.
1: Well, what'll we tell him, Mom? Just tell him that we just now found Ellie?
0: No, we may as well tell them the whole truth. It's the only thing to do.
1: Yeah, well, I reckon you're right. Of course, you know what's going to happen to you, Lum. You'll get unsolved from your justice of the peace job right here and now.
0: I know, Abner, but you can't go against the law. You just can't do it.
1: No, oughtn't to, no.
0: Well, I reckon I better go tell Ellie.
1: Yeah.
0: She's still back in the feed room, ain't she?
1: Yeah. I'll give her some children's books out of the library this afternoon for her to read, and she's more likely still reading them.
0: Oh, did you get her something to eat at noon?
1: Yeah. I've taken some cheese and crackers and milk and stuff back there. Well, facts is, I ate with her because I didn't dare leave the store here.
0: Well, get these victuals ready here, Abner.
1: Oh, yeah.
0: Fix them for her supper while I go in and give her the news.
1: Yeah, sure. Dog, as you order saw this place when I opened up this morning, Lum.
0: Why, what happened?
1: Why, nothing happened but that young'un had taken a broom and swept this place out slicker than you ever seen it. And she straightened everything up just neat as a pin.
0: Well, I do.
1: Oh, she's the workingest little rascal I ever seen in my life, that young'un is.
0: I just hope nobody seen her through the window.
1: Well, she done it about sunup. I don't reckon it did.
0: Yeah, maybe nobody saw her.
1: No.
0: I reckon I better go back there.
1: Yeah, well, I'll see how I can fix this up for a night so she'll enjoy.
2: You're right in the middle of a Lum and Abner episode, and we'll be right back with more after this.
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3: Ellie, where about you at? Oh. It's just me, it's Lum.
4: Oh, here I am.
3: Hey, I was looking in the wrong direction for you.
4: Gee, I'm glad to see you again, Mr. Edwards.
3: Yeah.
4: Uh-huh. I missed you.
3: Miss me? Well, Granny, you ain't known me long enough to miss me, hardly.
4: Oh, I've known you for about 100 years.
3: 100 years?
4: Mm-hmm. That's how it is with people, ain't it?
3: I'm feared I don't quite follow you, sis.
4: Well, you know like people are. You know them or you don't know them.
3: Yeah, that's right, Thanks.
4: Some people you see them just once, but it seems like you've known them forever. But other people you see every day, but you never seem to know them.
3: Oh, yeah, I see what you mean now, sort of. Well, Ellie, I've got something to say to you.
4: Yes?
3: I hate to tell you, but...
4: I guess pixies are different from people, though, aren't they?
3: Pixies?
4: Uh-huh. Pixies and goblins. They're in the book.
3: The book?
4: Mr. Abner, he brought me some books to read today.
3: Oh, I see.
4: It tells about pixies and the goblins. They're mostly funny little men with beards. They're nice, but they're funny.
3: Yeah, they are, all right. Well, didn't your mama read you all about them when you were just a little tiny girl?
4: No, sir.
3: Well, anyway, sis, what I wanted to tell
4: you... Pixies aren't true, are they? I mean, they ain't real, are they?
3: Well, I reckon that sort of depends. They're and they ain't, sort of.
4: Well, how could they be both?
3: Well, the way I understand it is that if you're a certain kind of a person, why, you can see them, even talk to them. But if you ain't, why, you can't.
4: Oh. What kind of a person do you have to be?
3: Well, I forget this now. But look, Ellie, there's something I gotta tell you.
4: Yes, sir. What is it, Mr. Edwards?
3: Well, you see, sis, the government has to sort of set up laws and all for... Well, what I wanted to tell you was that... That Abner's fixing you some supper. I'll rush out and see if he's got it ready.
4: Oh, gee, that'll be swell. I'm hungry.
3: Abner?
5: Yeah?
3: Have you got them victuals fixed for her yet?
5: Yeah. I don't know about fixing things up pretty fancy long, but leastways ought to keep her from starving to death, I reckon.
3: Yeah, it ought to. That's nice. Say, Abner.
5: Yeah?
3: When you take that in to her, will you tell her?
5: Tell her what?
3: That stuff we was talking about a while ago.
5: Huh?
3: Taking her back to the home and all.
5: Oh. I thought you was going to tell her.
3: Well, I did aim to, but... Well, I got to talking about a lot of other junk and... just plumb forgot about it.
5: Well, can't you just go back in there and tell her?
3: Yeah, I can, but... I better stay out here and see if nobody comes in the store while you're taking a supper to her.
5: Oh, well, here, Lon, you can just take that in to her, too, as you go.
3: No, you go ahead and take it. She's expecting you. I told her you'd bring it in. She'd be awful disappointed if you never done it.
5: She would.
3: So you just

0: tell her when you go in.
1: Yeah, well. All right, Al. Tell her.
0: Good. Good. Tell her nice if you can, Abby.
1: Yeah, well. Here, here, see, it's a regular businessman's blue plate lunch.
2: Gee, that looks good.
1: Hey, where about you want to sit? Right here on this box, all
2: yeah,
1: right?
2: That's swell.
1: Of course. Now, this is going to cost you some extra eating in the main dining room this way, you know.
2: You're funny.
1: I am. say, Ellie, it was, it was something I wanted to tell you.
2: Oh, what is it?
1: Well, that is,
2: Say, mister, you're little too, aren't you?
1: Huh?
2: Are you a pixie?
1: Pixie?
2: Mm-hmm. Like in the book.
1: Oh, why, of course not. I ain't one of them little varmints. I'm a full-grown adult of a man.
2: Oh. Well, You got a beard.
1: Well, natural, I got a beard. I just growed that myself. That don't make me no pixie.
2: Oh. What did you want to tell me?
1: Oh, let's see now. My dog is... Well, if that ain't a good one on me... I believe I forgot what it was, just as sure as he were. Hell, I do know. That's
2: awful good.
1: Is it? Well, good. Now, you eat a lot now, so you grow up to be a big, strong girl. But whatever I started out to tell you must not have been very important, or I'd recollected it again. Hey, you just go ahead now and eat your supper now. Eat all of it, and I'll tell you, I'll be back a little later.
2: Yes, sir. Oh,
1: Jesus,
2: it's good. Thanks, mister.
1: Oh, not at all. Not at all. Blum.
0: Yeah?
1: About taking Ellie back over to Uncle Henry.
0: Yeah?
1: He reckoned that we could do that tomorrow instead of tonight.
0: Why, yeah, it might be better, Ted. Yeah, sure. After supper ain't no time to be doing no such things as that.

0: That one originally played on July 26th of 1943. Love and Abner, starring Chester Locke and Norris Goff. I'm Greg Bell, and earlier we had Phil Harris on the Jack Benny program. Well, did you know that Phil also worked with Lum and Abner? I'll explain and then wrap up when radio was right after this break.
1: I am the Whistler.

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4: But we've introduced a flexible credential whereby a single card can be what you want it to be depending on the transaction type. 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And it's a way in which the consumers can have a little bit more control over who they share their data with.
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2: That was your Tech It Out Minute.
5: Welcome back, folks, here to When Radio Was. 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
1: From ABC News, I'm Wayne Cabot. Just now breaking out of Seattle, multiple people have been shot near the iconic Space Needle. Police urging people to avoid the area tonight. Not peace, just a pause. ABC's Matt Rivers on why war weapons have gone quiet in the Mideast.
2: U.S. Ambassador to the U.N. Mike Waltz saying the lull in fighting is designed to give peace talks some space after claiming diplomatic activity had ramped up between both sides. But a New York Times report says Trump is also pulling back from escalations with Iran for fear it could dangerously drain the Pentagon's already diminished stockpile of Patriot anti-missile interceptors. The White House telling ABC News in part, President Trump has always been consistent in saying he prefers a diplomatic solution.
1: Trump will meet Tuesday with Israel's prime minister for the first time since they started the war. ABC Stephen Portnoy.
3: We know that the two speak often. Trump has said in recent months they talk just about every 2 days. You'd imagine that Iran will probably dominate the conversation between the president and Benjamin Netanyahu, but you also might expect that Trump will bring up Lebanon. He's been critical of how Netanyahu has targeted Hezbollah in recent months.
1: Iran.

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2: ABC News, I'm Wayne Cabot. Breaking from Seattle, as many as five victims of a shooting near the Space Needle where a large festival was going on. A pause in the Iran war tonight, but on social media, President Trump posting AI fakes of airstrikes on Karg Island. Democratic Senator Chris Van Hollen wondering

0: how Trump intends to end a war entering month six.
1: I don't see a clear strategy, and there's never been a clear strategy. We should never have gotten into this senseless war, and we should end it now.
0: Republican Congressman Mike Turner admitting
2: there's bipartisan frustration on Capitol Hill. You're seeing it. You know, Republicans, Democrats that are showing their frustration with how this war is being, this conflict is being prosecuted.
0: Both were on ABC's This Week. President Trump will meet Benjamin Netanyahu for their first face-to-face since they started the war. He'll also meet Tuesday at the White House with Ukraine's president, who just authorized drone attacks deeper inside Russia. This is ABC News.
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4: 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And in the 9 o'clock hour on issues in aging, we'll talk with Valencia McGee, the director of No Wrong Door, Virginia. 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
3: WSVA's local AccuWeather for Harrisonburg and the Shenandoah Valley. Tonight, partly cloudy, thunderstorm in the area this evening, some fog forming late tonight. Low 61, winds light and variable. Clouds and sun for tomorrow, the high near 85. Sunny breaks on Tuesday, a gusty thunderstorm. That could bring some downpours, hail, and damaging wind. The high for Tuesday at 83. Variable cloudiness Wednesday, the high 81. I'm AccuWeather forecaster Steve Williams on WSVA.
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5: Damn Sunday night. I am meteorologist Dr. Dave Iser. The surge of monsoonal moisture causing the higher than normal humidity levels out west will be cut off shortly by high pressure over the central U.S., which will be retrograding or moving backwards or westward. The air will dry out, but temperatures will rise by the end of the week as we close out the month of July and move into August. With breezy conditions, we're going to have to keep an eye on wildfire hazards as well. For Sacramento specifically, sunny and hot tomorrow with a high of 93. Upper 90s on tap for the end of the latter part of next week with highs near 100 degrees for Thursday, Friday, and into next weekend. Overnight lows will be near 60 degrees. So keep the windows open at night and save on the electricity bill. This is meteorologist Dr. Dave Iser with weather reports 6 and 36 past every hour. Only right here for Sterling every damn Sunday night.
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9: Thanks very much, Walter. You know how much I enjoy being on this great radio station, especially with Sterling every damn Sunday. Yes, it's your pal, Mateus Boom Bell, delighted to be with you tonight as we take a look at the movie news from around the world. We'll start with the box office. The Odyssey has done tremendous business. Christopher Nolan's epic, based on Homer's poem, has now made $199 million since opening. Moana is in the number two spot, the Disney remake of their 2016 movie, this time with live action, and Dwayne Johnson and his terrific personality is climbing slowly to $92 million. Toy Story 5 is in the third place. It's been out a few weeks at $439 million. Minions and Monsters has made $146 million since it opened a couple of weeks ago. As a matter of fact, I didn't get to see it then. I've seen it since, and we'll be talking about it in just a few minutes on Sterling every damn Sunday. And in fifth place, as of last week's numbers, Evil Dead Burn. The horror movies are doing really well this summer. Evil Dead Burn, $27 million since its opening in fifth place in last week's box office. The big news in the movie world, as reported by Screen Daily's Jeremy Kay, is that Paramount has agreed to postpone the Warner Brothers Discovery merger in light of antitrust lawsuits brought by U.S. states and the Writers Guild of America. In papers filed by the media company on Friday, Paramount agreed it would not close the $111 billion transaction until 5 days after cases are

0: RV and you're just sort of driving around the United States of America willy-nilly, do you have to like re-register as a sex offender in each state you're in or each community? How long do you get a grace period? Is it like less than 30 days? You're cool? And I think that's an important deal. All right, so don't get into verbal disputes at the Walmart parking lot. This apparently was pure random hatred against each other. The fellers didn't know each other. Walmart's parking lot, I suggest, especially after sundown, parking as close to the store as possible. For the people of Walmart, I'm Velo Hool. Sterling, every damn night.
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2: WSVA's local AccuWeather for Harrisonburg and the Shenandoah Valley. Tonight, partly cloudy, thunderstorm in the area this evening, some fog forming late tonight. Low 61, winds light and variable. Clouds and sun for tomorrow, the high near 85. Sunny breaks on Tuesday, a gusty thunderstorm. That could bring some downpours, hail, and damaging wind. The high for Tuesday at 83. Variable cloudiness Wednesday, the high 81. I'm AccuWeather forecaster Steve Williams on WSVA.
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4: 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Dr. Dave, meteorologist, National Weather.
5: From Maine to Sacramento, this is weather for Sterling every day on Sunday night. I am meteorologist Dr. Dave Iser. A persistent upper-level high-pressure system across the central and southern U.S. will continue into this next week. Hazardous heat is going to continue. The afternoon highs in the upper 90s to lower 100s, while isolated areas in the desert southwest may see highs of 115 to 120. That's extreme heat risk across the plains, Mississippi Valley, parts of the Midwest, and Rockies through tomorrow. Meanwhile, a cold front from eastern Canada will reinforce severe thunderstorm development with flash flooding across the Great Lakes, Ohio Valley, and portions of the Northeast. But the Northeast will be very, very pretty for the next 48 hours. Over in the Southwest, we've got deep monsoonal moisture fueling heavy thunderstorms there as well, in the Four Corners region particularly, as well as persistent thunderstorms in the panhandle of Florida. So lots going on weather-wise. This is meteorologist Dr. Dave Iser with weather reports at 6 and 36 past every hour, only right here on Sterling every damn Sunday night.

0: Walter's got just what you need every damn night. 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Sterling, every damn night.
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2: ABC News, I'm Wayne Cabot. A late night shooting at the Seattle Center, site of a weekend festival. ABC affiliate KOMO spoke with a witness who thought he heard firecrackers.
3: But then there was a second volley, and that's when we saw people storming through the area across the Fisher Pavilion.
2: And we know people have been hit, but no details yet. A pause in U.S. attacks on Iran. Democrat Senator Chris Van Hollen on ABC's This Week said,
4: "We have depleted our interceptors, which are the weapons we use to intercept incoming Iranian attacks, which are obviously necessary to protect American troops."
2: A court ruling this weekend means some states don't have to follow a Trump executive order that makes the Postal Service create a list of approved voters for the midterms. This affects 23 Democratic-led states that sued, not the other 27 red states that did not. This is ABC News.
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1: WSVA's local AccuWeather for Harrisonburg and the Shenandoah Valley. Tonight, partly cloudy, thunderstorm in the area this evening, some fog forming late tonight. Low 61, winds light and variable. Clouds and sun for tomorrow, the high near 85. Sunny breaks on Tuesday, a gusty thunderstorm. That could bring some downpours, hail, and damaging wind. The high for Tuesday at 83. Variable cloudiness Wednesday, the high 81. I'm AccuWeather forecaster Steve Williams on WSVA.
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3: Good night. I am meteorologist Dr. Dave Iser. The surge of monsoonal moisture causing the higher than normal humidity levels out west will be cut off shortly by high pressure over the central U.S., which will be retrograding or moving backwards or westward. The air will dry out, but temperatures will rise by the end of the week as we close out the month of July and move into August. With breezy conditions, we're going to have to keep an eye on wildfire hazards as well. For Sacramento specifically, sunny and hot tomorrow with a high of 93. Upper 90s on tap for the end of the latter part of next week, with highs near 100 degrees for Thursday, Friday, and into next weekend. Overnight lows will be near 60 degrees. So keep the windows open at night and save on the electricity bill. This is meteorologist Dr. Dave Iser with weather reports 6 and 36 past every hour, only right here for Sterling every damn Sunday night. It's

0: I am weary of spam calls and scam calls, especially when I get voicemail from people I think I know, and then it turns out it isn't really them. 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
7: From ABC News, I'm Wayne Cabot. Gunshots and panic at the Seattle Center, where a weekend festival brought tens of thousands, including children.
8: This happened during the Bite of Seattle Food Festival. Gunfire erupted shortly after 6 p.m., causing the crowd to scatter. Witnesses describe a chaotic scene.
9: We went inside the first building because we saw a few people going to a building. So we went in there, and we went like down the stairs, and we just hid in the garage.
8: A nearby hospital has admitted four victims, including a toddler. One patient is in critical condition, and police have not said if anyone is in custody. Jeff Pogela, ABC News, Seattle.
7: One nation, but two elections. A court ruling this weekend says states that sued the Trump administration do not have to follow his executive order requiring the U.S. Postal Service make a list of approved voters and limit mail-in voting. The First Circuit Court of Appeals says states are responsible for elections, not the feds. This ruling affects just the 23 states that sued, all run by Democrats. Not clear if the Postal Service will be carrying out Trump's order in those 27 red states. Midterms are 99 days away. A lull in the weekend from all sides in the Iran war has crude oil prices lower, but gas prices at $4.11 a gallon are up 12 cents in a week, 94 cents higher from a year ago. Republican Congressman Mike Turner of Ohio on ABC's This Week.
10: Our allies and those in which they sell energy to are going to have to step up to the plate here. America, United States cannot do this alone. There is economic pressure that can be placed on Iran.
7: We're buying fewer groceries. A recent study by the consulting firm Bain & Company and market research company Nielsen Q finds shoppers are putting fewer items in their carts because of a 33% jump in grocery prices since 2019. The sharpest increase in 50 years. It's called the rocket and feathers effect. Prices rocket up, but fall slowly. 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

0: Jet fuel has jumped really, really much higher. So that's also a problem. We're seeing that same thing where that has jumped up. All right. In the world of sports, you want some good news here in the world of sports when it comes to what's on tap. Venus Williams is looking for a return again with her sister, this time at the U.S. Open. So that would be something to see the two of them play again. I mean, listen, the Williams sisters, when it comes to representing America and cleaning up in the awards department, the two of them certainly have done that. And in their 40s, to have them come back, if I was running the U.S. Open, I would absolutely want to see them. They've had injury setbacks, but I would absolutely want to see them play for however long they can go, however many rounds, who knows, because they were incredible in their heyday. They wiped up the court with everybody, so that's something that's on tap and something to look forward to in the next couple of weeks as we dip closer and closer into August and the beginning of September. But wait, there's more. Movie review coming up.
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2: ABC News, I'm Wayne Cabot. Shooting in Seattle on one of the busiest weekends of the year. The Bite of Seattle drawing thousands. Unclear how many were hit by gunfire. This witness telling ABC affiliate KOMO.
3: A lot of people running. As soon as we evacuated, we saw a lot of cops come by. And the cops did great in coming as fast as possible. But yeah, I think we just need maybe some better security, metal detectors even here.
2: It's not peace, but a pause. ABC's Matt Rivers on why the war weapons are silent for now.
4: U.S. Ambassador to the UN Mike Waltz saying the lull in fighting is designed to give peace talks some space. But a New York Times report says Trump is also pulling back from escalations with Iran for fear it could dangerously drain the Pentagon's already diminished stockpile of Patriot anti-missile interceptors.
2: Trump will meet Tuesday with Israel's prime minister for the first face-to-face since they started the war. He'll also host Ukraine President Zelensky. This is ABC News.
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8: WSVA's local AccuWeather for Harrisonburg and the Shenandoah Valley. Overnight, partly cloudy, fog late, low 61, winds light and variable. Clouds and sun on Monday with a high near 85. A couple of sunny breaks on Tuesday, a gusty thunderstorm in the area. That could bring some downpours, hail, and damaging wind. The high for Tuesday at 83. Variable cloudiness, a less humid day on Wednesday. The high Wednesday afternoon reaching 81. I'm AccuWeather forecaster Steve Williams on WSVA.
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Well, wait, there's more. All right, so the big movie everybody's talking about is The Odyssey and the journey that it's had in the first couple of weeks. Christopher Nolan, the Academy Award-winning director, shot it for IMAX, the way that it's shot, right? So you can still see it in any theater, and it's fine. But there's something about on the extra bigger screen that can make a difference, and I think it makes a difference because I went to see it with the Hubs at IMAX, at an IMAX theater. So it debuted at $123.5 million, and it raked in another $87 million. In its second week of release, and it really is an epic because this is, you know, Greek mythology, and trying to do the Odyssey and jumping in, writing it for a modern audience, making it make sense. You got Matt Damon.

0: Haman, who is the Greek king, Odysseus, and it's grossed, you know, over $286.4 million, and globally, that's in North America, $639.6 million globally. So I think it's going to be one of the highest grossing releases of the year for sure, and I can't imagine there's not going to be just a ton of Oscar nominations. But I want you to hear this if you haven't heard it. Just hear a little clip of the Odyssey.
1: 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Not even me.

0: Hathaway just had a birthday not too long ago. And somebody else who had a birthday that in a way reminds me of her career a bit, Sandra Bullock, is 62 years old, celebrating her birthday. So happy birthday to Sandra Bullock. She's been in all kinds of things. I like The Blind Side, Bird Box, Crash, all kinds of stuff. So thanks to all of you for listening to this hour of the show, and Daniel Kedzierski for his excellent work with the technicals. Make it count, everybody.
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1: ABC News, I'm Wayne Cabot. A late-night shooting at the Seattle Center, site of a weekend festival. ABC affiliate KOMO spoke with a witness who thought he heard firecrackers.
2: But then there was a second volley, and that's when we saw people storming through the area across the Fisher Pavilion.
1: And we know people have been hit, but no details yet. A pause in U.S. attacks on Iran. Democrat Senator Chris Van Hollen on ABC's This Week said,
3: "We have depleted our interceptors, which are the weapons we use to intercept incoming Iranian attacks, which are obviously necessary to protect American troops."
1: A court ruling this weekend means some states don't have to follow a Trump executive order that makes the Postal Service create a list of approved voters for the midterms. This affects 23 Democratic-led states that sued, not the other 27 red states that did not. This is ABC News.
4: WSVA's local AccuWeather for Harrisonburg and the Shenandoah Valley. Tonight, partly cloudy, thunderstorm in the area this evening, some fog forming late tonight. Low 61, winds light and variable. Clouds and sun for tomorrow, the high near 85. Sunny breaks on Tuesday, a gusty thunderstorm. That could bring some downpours, hail, and damaging wind. The high for Tuesday at 83. Variable cloudiness Wednesday, the high 81. I'm AccuWeather forecaster Steve Williams on WSVA.

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1: 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Shooting in Seattle on one of the busiest weekends of the year. The Bite of Seattle drawing thousands. Unclear how many were hit by gunfire. This witness telling ABC affiliate KOMO.
2: A lot of people running. As soon as we evacuated, we saw a lot of cops come by, and the cops did great in coming as fast as possible. But yeah, I think we just need maybe some better security, metal detectors even here.
1: It's not peace, but a pause. ABC's Matt Rivers on why the war weapons are silent for now.
3: U.S. Ambassador to the UN Mike Waltz saying the lull in fighting is designed to give peace talks some space. But a New York Times report says Trump is also pulling back from escalations with Iran for fear it could dangerously drain the Pentagon's already diminished stockpile of Patriot anti-missile interceptors.
1: Trump will meet Tuesday with Israel's prime minister for the first face-to-face since they started the war. He'll also host Ukraine President Zelensky. This is ABC News.
4: WSVA's local AccuWeather for Harrisonburg and the Shenandoah Valley. Tonight, partly cloudy, thunderstorm in the area this evening, some fog forming late tonight. Low 61, winds light and variable. Clouds and sun for tomorrow, the high near 85. Sunny breaks on Tuesday, a gusty thunderstorm. That could bring some downpours, hail, and damaging wind. The high for Tuesday at 83. Variable cloudiness Wednesday, the high 81. I'm AccuWeather forecaster Steve Williams on WSVA.
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1: And he's Eric Harley, and I'm Gary McNamara. 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
1: So let's give an example of what could happen if the separation of powers is gone. We've already, you know, explained to you that the Democrats are not following the Constitution. They want to get rid of it.
2: Right.
1: That's the entire point here of what the Democrat Socialist of America are talking about. And thank you, Democrat Socialist of America, for being willing to go on anywhere, as they are on Fox News, Newsmax,

0: it's hyperbole, but it, I believe they're okay right now with winning these smaller elections one by one by one by one by one. We've seen every major city go blue. It's led by people who now have to be radical.
1: But you also see places like San Francisco that are starting to moderate a little bit. They were, they led the nation in doing the insanity. There's an article on that last week saying, you know, the insane left is not having as much success in the local elections as they would like to have.
0: And it, just like with anyone else, any or any other entity, you know, San Francisco will eventually become the oppressor. If you're not going to follow along with what the radicals are doing. You know, but this is their goal, whether they'll achieve it or not. And they are winning in these major blue cities. They're still going to control California. They're going to control the major blue cities across America, with few exceptions. And they want that control on that local level. They believe that's where you start, again, changing the hearts and minds on the greater level.
1: And when you see, for example, I think one of the benchmarks is as long as they believe that they can win on issues like the radical transgender movement, when they can absolutely reject biology and science and promote that it's a good thing, and they still believe they can do that, even with all the losses, they still wholeheartedly across the board believe in the misogyny and sexism of the radical transgender movement. If they can push that and continue also to push the racism of identity politics, they always believe they have a chance. And now the racism of anti-Semitism. They believe that they always have a shot if they can convince a significant, that half of America, that the racism of identity politics and the misogyny and the sexism of women in America through the radical transgender movement is a moral good, then they believe they can do anything. We are Red Eye Radio.
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1: You can't have a moderate.
0: I know. 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
2: WSVA's local AccuWeather for Harrisonburg and the Shenandoah Valley. Overnight, partly cloudy, fog late, low 61, winds light and variable. Clouds and sun on Monday with a high near 85. A couple of sunny breaks on Tuesday, a gusty thunderstorm in the area. That could bring some downpours, hail, and damaging wind. The high for Tuesday at 83. Variable cloudiness, a less humid day on Wednesday. The high Wednesday afternoon reaching 81. I'm AccuWeather forecaster Steve Williams on WSVA.
3: Now, it's Red Eye Radio. Gary McNamara and Eric Harley talk about everything from politics to social issues and news of the day. Whether you're up late or you're just starting your day, welcome to the show from the Relief Factor Studios. 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
4: All across America, we are Red Eye Radio. He is Eric Carley, and I'm Gary McNamara. Thanks so much for being here this morning, as always.
5: Thank you.
4: Just reading, looking at, apparently, Sophie Cunningham from the WNBA, from the Indiana Fever, Caitlin Clark's teammate, has sold out all of her basketball shoes.
5: Oh. Wow.
4: It's interesting because I saw, what was a gay publication website out that said, you know, she has her new popularity, you know, and I'm paraphrasing here. She's transphobic. And the funny thing is, I'd like to ask that question again. What does that word mean?
5: Yeah, because are you saying she fears?
4: Yeah. What is
5: trans people?
4: What does transphobic mean? What does it actually mean?
5: If it's a real phobia, then it would be just beyond, it would go beyond fear. It would then be, you're accusing her of having some kind of mental illness that leads her, that affects her, a fear so great that it creates a mental illness type situation. If it's a true phobia, it affects the way she behaves.
4: Or some ist, like, you know, is racism a mental illness, or is it just being evil?
5: Right.
4: Because that's the point. They're trying to paint her as evil. She's out there justifying that women should be left alone in the locker room. She's just showing her transphobia, which means what? What is the definition on the left? These are the questions people on the right have to ask. What does that mean?
5: Yeah, define it.
4: Define transphobic. Well, the definition of transphobic is, I should look it up didn't even think about looking it up to see what the term is in the dictionary.
5: Yeah, it's got to be there, right?
4: Right, transphobic meaning. All right, let's see what they have. Transphobic means showing discrimination, aversion, or hatred against transgender people.
5: Well, you're misusing the phobic part.
4: Yeah. Describes negative attitudes, feelings, or actions towards individuals whose gender identity do not match the sex that they were assigned at birth.

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1: ABC News, I'm Wayne Cabot. A late-night shooting at the Seattle Center, site of a weekend festival. ABC affiliate KOMO spoke with a witness who thought he heard firecrackers.
2: But then there was a second volley, and that's when we saw people storming through the area across the Fisher Pavilion.
1: And we know people have been hit, but no details yet. A pause in U.S. attacks on Iran. Democrat Senator Chris Van Hollen on ABC's This Week said,
3: "We have depleted our interceptors, which are the weapons we use to intercept incoming Iranian attacks, which are obviously necessary to protect American troops."
1: A court ruling this weekend means some states don't have to follow a Trump executive order that makes the Postal Service create a list of approved voters for the midterms. This affects 23 Democratic-led states that sued, not the other 27 red states that did not. This is ABC News.
4: WSVA's local AccuWeather for Harrisonburg and the Shenandoah Valley. Tonight, partly cloudy, thunderstorm in the area this evening, some fog forming late tonight. Low 61, winds light and variable. Clouds and sun for tomorrow, the high near 85. Sunny breaks on Tuesday, a gusty thunderstorm. That could bring some downpours, hail, and damaging wind. The high for Tuesday at 83. Variable cloudiness Wednesday, the high 81. I'm AccuWeather forecaster Steve Williams on WSVA.
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1: And he is Eric Carley, and I'm Gary McNamara. 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
3: You're up so late at night. You're on so...
1: The app. We solved that problem years ago.
2: Yeah.
1: Yeah. Solved it, you know?
2: We have an app.
1: We love the people that are up listening to us.
2: That's right.
1: In the hospitals and... in law enforcement, our truck drivers. I mean, it's just
2: insomniacs,
1: people that hate us so much that they are just loathe us with such great passion that they have to stay up
2: and listen every night,
1: right,
2: exactly, to the entire show.
1: So they get angrier.
2: That's right.
1: So we thank everybody. But here we are. The strikes have paused. Trump was talking about going another 2 weeks and finishing this thing off. Mm. He announced a pause in order to revive diplomacy.
2: Well,
1: to open up the Strait of Hormuz and the continuing debate as to our

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1: ABC News, I'm Wayne Cabot. Shooting in Seattle on one of the busiest weekends of the year. The Bite of Seattle drawing thousands. Unclear how many were hit by gunfire. This witness telling ABC affiliate KOMO.
2: A lot of people running. As soon as we evacuated, we saw a lot of cops come by. And the cops did great in coming as fast as possible. But yeah, I think we just need maybe some better security, metal detectors even here.
1: It's not peace, but a pause. ABC's Matt Rivers on why the war weapons are silent for now.
3: U.S. Ambassador to the UN Mike Waltz saying the lull in fighting is designed to give peace talks some space. But a New York Times report says Trump is also pulling

0: back from escalations with Iran for fear it could dangerously drain the Pentagon's already diminished stockpile of Patriot anti-missile interceptors.
1: Trump will meet Tuesday with Israel's prime minister for the first face-to-face since they started the war. He'll also host Ukraine President Zelensky. This is ABC News.
2: WSVA's local AccuWeather for Harrisonburg and the Shenandoah Valley. Tonight, partly cloudy, thunderstorm in the area this evening, some fog forming late tonight. Low 61, winds light and variable. Clouds and sun for tomorrow, the high near 85. Sunny breaks on Tuesday, a gusty thunderstorm. That could bring some downpours, hail and damaging wind. The high for Tuesday at 83. Variable cloudiness Wednesday, the high 81. I'm AccuWeather forecaster Steve Williams on WSVA.
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3: ABC News, I'm Sherry Feston. Witnesses describe the scene and the victims after last night's shooting at a food festival in downtown Seattle.
4: There was a guy shot in the leg. One female was surrounded by people helping her out. Another one was doing CPR. People were grabbing people, chairs to help them put them up, sit them up.
3: Three people were killed, four hurt, including a toddler. One suspect in custody in the mass shooting. Police are still looking for more who might have been involved. Genevieve became a Category 5 hurricane early this morning, the first in the East Pacific region in 2 years. Forecasters say it's expected to stay far out to sea on a course roughly parallel with the Mexican coast. French President Emmanuel Macron has called a crisis meeting today, focusing on monster uncontrolled wildfires that have forced more than 250,000 people to flee their homes in the Bordeaux region. The suspect in the deadly Berlin Pride attack that left one person dead and 29 hurt was shot and killed by police during a confrontation in a suburb of the city Sunday. This is ABC News.
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5: No accidents, no delays that we're seeing here in the Shenandoah Valley or in Central Virginia right now. But if you're seeing it and we're not saying it, call the WSBA Traffic and News Tip Line 540-214-2500 and let us know.
6: WSVA's local AccuWeather weather for Harrisonburg and the Shenandoah Valley. Sunshine mixing with some clouds, a thunderstorm in spots this afternoon, a high of 85. Increasing clouds tonight, the low down to 65. Sunny spells Tuesday with a gusty thunderstorm that could produce flooding, downpours, hail, and damaging wind gusts, the high of 86. Wednesday, variably cloudy, the high of 81. Mostly sunny on Thursday, a pleasant day with the high of 82. I'm AccuWeather meteorologist Jason Caterina on WSVA.
5: We have mostly cloudy skies right now at 62 here at WSVA. WSVA time is now 5:32.
7: For News Talk 92.1 and 550 WSVA, I'm Jacqueline Dobrin. A Strasburg man was arrested on Saturday after an alleged assault on Friday. The Shenandoah County Sheriff's Office says they responded to a report of a domestic dispute on Oranda Road in Strasburg, where they conducted an investigation. SCSO says the investigation led to them obtaining multiple arrest warrants that were obtained and served on 26-year-old Joseph Alexander Germain. He faces four charges, including domestic assault and brandishing a firearm. Germain is being held without bond at RSW Regional Jail. Drivers in Augusta County should look for westbound shoulder closures on portions of Woodrow Wilson Parkway. Brian Baer with the Virginia Department of Transportation explains why.
8: Road foundation work between the I-81 interchange and the Route 11 Lee Highway interchange. That work takes place during the day through the first week in August.
7: Baer adds that on Route 250 in Augusta County, drivers should expect overnight lane closures for utility work just east of I-81. That work will continue through the end of August. Meanwhile, Harrisonburg Public Works says paving work will take place at the intersection of East Market Street and Mason Street tomorrow and Wednesday. Officials say nighttime work will occur from 7 p.m. to 6 a.m. A flagging operation will be in place, but the road will remain open. Drivers should expect delays there. And finally, this morning, Stanton Citizen University will be back again this fall. It is a 10-week behind-the-scenes look at local government. Communications manager Josh Knight said on Late Afternoons earlier this month that they are finalizing the details for this year's facility tours and sessions.
9: It's one of my favorite times of the year. Get to meet a bunch of people, and they get to meet a lot of our staff and just kind of get that peek behind the curtain. So this is an early heads up, so to get people just kind of thinking, that see if that fits in their schedule this fall.
7: Applications open Monday, August 3rd, and it's open to 25 spots on a first-come, first-served basis. The program will run.

0: run on Tuesday evenings from September 8th to November 10th at various locations in the city. 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
1: Thank you, Jacqueline, and good morning. Welcome into Early Mornings here on WSVA. I'm Frank Welt. Jacqueline Dobrin's in the WSVA newsroom this morning in for Lyndon, who is taking the day off. He'll be back with us tomorrow. Coming up, Jim Britt will be joining us. Dave Thomas will be here with sports. Different Dave?
0: Different Dave.
1: Yes. We're lazy. We just like using the same name. So whoever it is, they're always Dave. Dave Thomas will be here for the vacationing Dave Riggert with sports. And Jeff Ishii will be here with agribusiness news as we get underway on this Monday morning. It is July the 27th. Up next, we'll take a look at your local AccuWeather forecast and tell you who's celebrating a birthday today.
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1: Happy birthday wishes going out today to Greg Zimmerman, Linda Vaughn, Betty Hodges, also Sonny Bowman, McKenna Eppert, John Lang, Lili Morris, and Taddy Davis. 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
1: No accidents, no delays up and down the valley or in central Virginia this morning. But if you're seeing it and we're not saying it, call the WSBA traffic and news tip line 540-214-2500 and let us know. WSBA's local AccuWeather for Harrisonburg and the Shenandoah Valley. Sunshine this morning, mixing with some clouds as we go through the day. Could see a couple of thunderstorms and spots this afternoon. They could bring gusty winds and maybe a heavy downpour to a location or two. The high up to 85. Winds will be north-northeast at 4 to 8 miles per hour. Increasing clouds tonight, low 65. Some gusty thunderstorms expected tomorrow. Those thunderstorms tomorrow could reach near severe levels. Downpours, hail, damaging wind gust, all possible, the high at 86. Then Wednesday, variable cloudiness with a high at 81. Thursday, mostly sunny and 82. And Friday, sunshine and 83. We have 63 and mostly cloudy skies here at News Talk 92.1 and 550 WSBA. Coming up on WSBA's Early Mornings, our spotlight on Valley Agriculture, an update on sports, and Jeff Ishii will be here with the latest agribusiness news. 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

0: rain. The ground is dry, hard in some cases, and it makes it hard for some people maybe to believe that they live in one of those areas where they've been seeing daily rains, but it has become a big issue. And on top of that, we also had the freeze damage that occurred back earlier this year in April.
1: That's right. I mean, we're working on our third disaster declaration since the first of the year. People are losing track of the ice storm that we suffered back in January and February, and we had some frost and freeze damage that came along there in late April and first of May, and of course we've been dealing with the drought ever since.
0: Now, tell us a little bit about the program and how farmers can get more information. I know you have a disaster assistance discovery tool and some interesting facts and information for farmers. What's the best way for them to apply if they are in one of the areas? And for that matter, also find out if they're in one of the areas that's impacted by this disaster assistance.
1: The quickest way they can determine their eligibility is to make an appointment with their local Farm Service Agency office. They will be able to tell you which one of our disasters that folks qualify and for what they qualify. I mean, we've got county offices up and down in Shenandoah Valley, Harrisonburg, Augusta, and other places. But reach out to your local county Farm Service Agency office, and they can help you determine, you know, just what you qualify for at this point.
0: And if you want to get more information online, I know there's some helpful information that you guys have put out, as well as some of the USDA service centers and the federal government, for that matter, also has some interesting information, too. To add to that, one website that I think is worth mentioning is farmers.gov, and that is a good place to check as a resource as well, correct?
1: Absolutely. We've encouraged folks to use farmers.gov. It's actually called login.gov at this point, but actually producers can go in and do things with the Farm Service Agency from their kitchen table. You really don't have to make your way to the office. We can correspond online and work through things. But at this point, you know, some of our regular longstanding clients probably can access that, some of that. If you haven't been by a Farm Service Agency in some time, you know, many of our cattle producers, are infrequent visits to our visitors to our FSA offices. And so you may need to stop by the office to kind of get you going again. But look real close. Talk to those county offices. You know, some of the northern part of the Shenandoah Valley has not been affected or as affected as some of the southern parts. And so you're kind of on that borderline, but work with your local county FSA office folks, and they can guide you in the right direction.
0: Wilmer, we certainly appreciate you taking the time to be with us today.
1: Thank you.
0: That's Wilmer Stoneman with the Farm Service Agency, USDA Department of Agriculture. I'm Frank Welt, and that's today's WSVA Spotlight on Valley Agriculture. WSVA time is now 5:50. Up next, we'll check in with Dave Thomas and get an update on sports, and Jeff Ishii will be here with agribusiness news. WSVA time is now 5:51.
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0: High at 85. Winds will be north at 4 to 8 miles per hour. Increasing clouds tonight, low 65. Gusty thunderstorms possible tomorrow with a high at 86. Variable cloudiness Wednesday with a high at 81. And sunny Thursday and Friday, high 82. Right now, 63 and mostly cloudy. It's 5:54.
1: Here's a look at Monday morning sports reporting for WSVA. I am Dave Thomas. Local baseball action last night. First in the Valley Baseball League. It was game one of the East Division Championship, and Waynesboro beat Charlottesville 4-1. Game two of that series is set for tonight at 7 o'clock in Waynesboro. In the West Division, it was Winchester advancing to the championship of the Valley League. They beat Strasburg last night 5-3. In the RCBL, no action last night, but tonight a busy night in the county league as the playoffs get underway. One note, since this is the playoffs, there may be an admission charge for games moving forward. The cost is set by each individual team according to the league, and you need to follow along or reach out to the individual team to find out about an admission cost. Tonight's schedule looks like this. Broadway goes to Grottoes, Elkton will be at Massanutten, and Bridgewater visiting Stewart's Draft. Those games all start at 7 o'clock. One other game in the RCBL playoffs tonight. Last place Montezuma goes to first place Clover Hill. They'll start at 7:45 or whenever the sun goes down. In Major League Baseball over the weekend, the Washington Nationals were involved in a trade with the Boston Red Sox as the Nats sent infielder Curtis Meade to Boston for left-handed pitcher Connelly Early, who is a 24-year-old pitcher who started 21 games this season and has an ERA of 3.24. Through 111 innings, Early has struck out 122 while walking only 38 and has allowed 15 home runs. The Major League Baseball trade deadline is coming up on August 3rd. Scores from yesterday's games, Baltimore dropped the game and the series to the Atlanta Braves with a 3-2 loss in 11 innings. The O's now head to Detroit tonight at 6:40. Washington wrapped up their series with Arizona with a 10-7 win. The Nats now begin a series at home tonight against the Toronto Blue Jays starting at 6:45. And that's your Monday morning sports. Reporting for WSVA, I'm Dave Thomas.
0: Thank you, Dave. 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
0: Today's Pearl of Wisdom came in by postcard from listener Una Wilkins way back in 2004. Yeah, we keep them all. Una says, as we pass through a dark tunnel in life, the brighter seems the light when it finally appears. Thanks, Una, for that Pearl of Wisdom. You're on the farm and I'm Ish.
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6: 62 degrees. Good morning. It's 6 o'clock.
8: From ABC News, I'm Sherry Preston. One person under arrest, more suspects at large after gunfire erupted at a crowded food festival in downtown Seattle Sunday. Three people were killed, four were hurt, including a toddler. It happened beneath the city's famous Space Needle. Brian Baker was nearby.
9: I was about to grab me a boba from the boba stand. I heard about, I'd say, close to 12. Sounded a little bit like firecrackers at first. It took a half a second pause, and I heard a lot more. I realized it was semi-automatic, probably it sounded like a switch.
8: Seattle Mayor Katie Wilson calling it a horrific act of violence. The 21-year-old suspect wanted for a vehicle ramming and machete attack at a Berlin Pride parade over the weekend is dead. He was killed in a confrontation with officers on Sunday. ABC's Britt Clennett.
10: The German authorities say that all signs point towards this being

0: and 550 WSVA. I'm Jacqueline Dobrin. Two different roadwork projects could cause delays in Waynesboro today. Waynesboro Public Works says water crews will be installing new water service in the 1300 block of East Main Street. Traffic will remain open. However, a lane shift work zone will be in place, so delays could be possible. Meanwhile, beginning at 8 a.m. this morning, Poplar Avenue at the railroad crossing will be closed to all traffic while a railroad contractor performs crossing improvements. The closure is expected to last 24 to 48 hours and will remain in place until the work's complete. A detour will be in place, so allow extra travel time and follow posted traffic signs. For more details and maps, visit the Waynesboro Public Works Facebook page. The Woodstock man who was arrested last fall after allegedly bringing a firearm to a high school football game will appear before a grand jury. WSVA's Carolyn Unger has more.
1: According to online records, James McCabe II had his charge of possessing a weapon on school property certified to a grand jury during a preliminary hearing Friday in Shenandoah County General District Court. Prosecutors decided not to pursue other two charges of public intoxication. The 35-year-old McCabe was arrested on the night of October 3rd after the sheriff's office received a tip that a man attending the Central High School football game against Skyline was in possession of a firearm. He was then released on his own recognizance. For WSVA News, I'm Carolyn Unger.
0: Thank you, Carolyn. July marks National Vehicle Theft Prevention Month, and AAA is taking the opportunity to warn against the growing number of vehicle thefts plaguing the country, including Virginia. Spokesman Morgan Dean has some tips to prevent auto theft, including never leave a vehicle when it's running.
2: Never, ever leave your car unlocked, and never, ever leave the key in the car. But we do want to remind people that when you leave that car out there started and running, that's an invitation for somebody to jump in and take off with it.
0: An example of that occurred last year in the parking lot of Kroger in Harrisonburg when a man allegedly stole a vehicle that had been running and the driver was inside the store. The suspect was eventually arrested in Front Royal. And finally this morning, the Stanton Augusta County African American Research Society unveiled three new historical markers on Friday. The markers honor three local African American churches, including Augusta Street United Methodist, Ebenezer Baptist, and Mount Zion Baptist. Stanton City officials say the ceremony celebrated the spiritual and cultural history of the community and was followed by tours of all three churches. The markers can be seen on Augusta Street between Frederick Street and Churchville Avenue. For News Talk 92.1 and 550 WSVA, I'm Jacqueline Dobrin.
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4: I've never gone to Comic-Con, but this past weekend I wondered, maybe it was time for me to go. I don't know why. It just popped into my head. It was a weekend in July, and I'm reading these stories about, you know, all these famous people who are there, like Ryan Reynolds showing up in a gray Deadpool costume. I don't know why gray. Ryan Gosling showed up because they announced he's going to be the Ghost Rider, taking over for Nick Cage in upcoming Marvel movies. They announced who the new Black Panther will be. You know, all sorts of stuff like that.
3: Mm-hmm.
4: And I go, you know, that's somewhat interesting. And, of course, then I see a news story about, you know, people dressing up for Comic-Con. And I'm going, okay, I've heard of, you know, like Star Wars and Star Trek conventions, people dressing up like that. And then they interview a lady who is dressed as Mary Poppins. Now, please, someone explain to me how you can go to Comic-Con. As I understand it, it's to celebrate comic books. And it's mostly a lot of superhero stuff, right? Do I have that right?
3: Yeah, that's how I would always thought. I mean, it started with comic books, and I think then it spread to the, you know, different movies and TV shows.

0: shows like Nathan Fillion's usually those things, but it's not because of Castle or The Rookie. It's because of his one season Firefly show that was on a long time ago, you know, so, which was a sci-fi type show. So
1: Yeah, different genres, as they like to say.
0: Right.
2: Yeah, it's kind of expanded more into just media overall. Like, it's okay, kind of become more, I mean, it's still superhero based in the sense, but it's kind of become more movies, TV shows, even
1: but
2: music.
1: Mary Poppins?
2: I mean,
1: come on.
2: You can dress however. It's just.
1: No. We need some rules. That's the problem we have with our society today. We have no rules.
2: It's a Comic-Con.
1: No. I mean, I don't mean to, you know, be a jerk, but you can't dress up as Mary. It's like you couldn't go dressed up as Winnie the Pooh.
2: Why not?
1: You can't.
2: You've never been, so why not?
1: Well, I know, but that's never stopped me before from making arbitrary and capricious rules. There's a lot of things I don't know about.
0: Winnie the Pooh in space.
1: Well, yeah. Or we had the horror movie, you know, because Winnie reached, what was it, public domain.
0: Oh, yeah.
1: And then they made the movie about Winnie the Slasher or whatever, and he was zomping people. But you can't go the Mary Poppins type route in that. That just destroys, here's a phrase I never thought I'd say, the integrity of Comic-Con.
2: Oh.
1: Yeah. It destroys the integrity of that. What are you going to go dressed up as? Popeye the Sailor Man now? No, you can't do that. Tom and Jerry? No, it's got to be, like Frank said, superheroes or sci-fi. Maybe I'll give you a little bit of, you know, a little bit of room on, you know, like, I don't know what, Mario Brothers or something. You know, it's a derivation of a video game. I may even give you that. You know, or you want to dress as a dinosaur, Jurassic Park. That even falls into my very loose definition of this. But Mary Poppins? It seems like it doesn't adhere to the spirit of Comic-Con. And again, I've never been and I don't know anything about it. But it kind of struck me as, who thinks like that? I'm going to Comic-Con and I'm going to dress up like Mary Poppins. Well, okay. You know, that's just not right. But I have thought, you know, am I missing out? I was going to share that with my wife, but I had a feeling I'd get the look. You know the look we're talking about. It's the one where you say something really stupid, or you say you want to do something kind of really stupid, and they don't want to immediately say no, but they pause for a moment before they say anything. Usually they'll come up with something not all that offensive, like, well, I'm not really sure that's what you want to do. That lets me know, you know, it's really kind of stupid that I just mentioned it. Now, Frank, you've gone to a convention, haven't you? Didn't you tell me once?
0: I've been to not quite a few, but a couple. And you made me think about one that we were at a
1: Super. Did Mary Poppins show up at any of those?
0: No, Mary Poppins didn't, I don't think. But
1: okay.
0: Meet some interesting people, I will say that. But we went to a couple of the Supernatural, if you remember that TV series, which is still on in reruns, I'm sure, somewhere. But one of them was in Washington, D.C. And if you watch the TV show, of course, the two brothers are fighting demons and vampires and all types of things.
1: Of course.
0: So you've got people dressed up and like the characters in the show, including the devil and angels and, you know, wearing very unique outfits and things like that. It just happened the convention center or the hotel we were at was also at the same time hosting the National Democrat Party for some sort of event they were holding.
1: Wow.
0: And of course, me being me, wanted to say, which one are you going to?
1: Exactly.
0: But I didn't.
1: Are you a representative from Georgia or are you a demon from the netherworld?
0: So, you know.
1: I can't tell from your attire.
0: No.
1: Which which one it is.
0: But they can be funny. And you would probably.

0: considering all the superheroes that you have enjoyed and talked about over the years, you probably, if you wanted to pay the money, that's the key, because that will determine how close you get to and how many, if you get autographs and things like that. But, you know, if you had, like, your favorite superhero from, like, Captain America, whoever, you might get to meet them if you wanted to, or at least listen to them talk about the show.
1: Yeah, well, panels, that's the thing. They talk about on you know, Big Bang Theory, where it was, that's my first exposure. But, you know, I've seen some, and because of the magic of the internet, which just revives all sorts of crap and keeps it going for years and years, apparently they're doing it now with old TV shows. And I'm thinking to myself, what was it? And it was apparently Comic-Con in Indiana. They had the people from the Hunter TV show. You remember the old show with Fred Dreyer and Stephanie Kramer? It was on NBC Saturday night for, I don't know how many years, back in the, somewhere in the 80s. And there's these long, in-depth conversations, you know, about this, that, and casting and that other stuff. And then people were paying money to get interviews with these folks, or to get, excuse me, autographs.
0: I was just telling somebody recently about a Star Trek convention we went to where, one, you could buy in, because there's lots of merchandise for sale, you could buy the operations manual, like comes with your vehicle, for the Starship Enterprise. It looked like it was about 800 pages thick. And I remember we were at one of the panels with, I forgot the name of the guy. This is the original Star Trek. This is not the 100 different versions that have been since. But Scotty, whatever, Scott, I can't think
1: James McDoohan or
0: something like that, who, of course, was Scottish. Wasn't on the show. And somebody,
1: that's how he got his nickname. That's why his nickname wasn't Turkey.
0: Somebody asking in this panel why they chose a Scottishman to be the engineer. And he said, I'm Scottish because I wanted the part. If they wanted a Hispanic person, I would have been Hispanic. I needed a job. I could have been whatever they wanted me as long as there was a check.
1: I could have gone to this convention and gotten the washing instructions for my Starfleet uniform.
0: I bet you could. You probably could.
1: That would, you know, that would be great. that would be just fantastic.
0: Somebody probably has it for sale.
1: But I'm, you know, I'm wondering now, like, do, when they do panels like this, do they have like a Comic-Con in some small town in New England? You know, Comic-Con New Bedford. And, you know, do you get to come out and they're going to have a panel on the Captain Kangaroo and meet Bunny Rabbit?
0: There's one in Weir's Cave.
1: I think he's the only one left.
0: Yeah, there's one in Weir's Cave each year, isn't there? What? Jacqueline? No. It's not one locally here.
1: We have a Bigfoot thing here.
0: Oh, yeah, Bigfoot's the one in Weir's Cave.
2: There's a... It's not even really any kind of like Comic-Con or anything, but it's at the fairgrounds every spring, and it's kind of just like it's like a toy and card show. It's kind of become
1: Yeah. Did they have anybody famous?
2: They usually have some kind of comic book creator. I don't remember who it was this year.
1: No old TV shows, but like
2: that. No, but there's another version of a Comic-Con called Galaxy-Con, and they usually have some pretty good people with that, and they do it in Richmond. I know Roy Randolph that works for us, he goes to it every year, and it's usually pretty packed. I think they're doing one in Roanoke maybe coming up, but yeah, that's kind of taken off. And I know I think the Supernatural guys, they did part of it maybe last year.
1: Well, there you go, Frank.
2: But yeah, I know GalaxyCon has become really popular. I'd say it's probably like the...
1: Chad and Jeremy.
2: The below the Comic-Con ranking there. And I know the Indiana Comic-Con this year had Nicolas Cage.
1: Really?
2: That was a huge deal.
1: So wow.
2: That one's kind of become pretty big,
1: too. Didn't he announce
2: too.
1: Something? Isn't that usually the deal? When they show up, like Ryan Gosling this weekend, and

0: This is now is this is the original Comic-Con, is that in San Diego?
1: Yes.
0: Okay.
1: Yeah. They've been doing that for a long time. Yeah. But usually, at least for San Diego Comic-Con, it's announcements for movies, castings, for TV shows.
0: Exactly.
1: Any kind of new, like, toys or anything like that.
0: Okay. So. Well, I'm going to think about it. I don't think I'm going to end up doing it, but, you know. I don't know why that popped into my head this weekend. I have lots of curious thoughts, and the only thing I can tell you is over the years I've become more and more selective of who they I share them with, because a lot of them are pretty loopy. 6:22 now at WSVA. Time for us to update traffic and weather.
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3: No accidents, no delays up and down the valley or in central Virginia this morning. But if you're seeing it and we're not saying it, call the WSVA traffic and news tip line 540-214-2500 and let us know. WSVA's local AccuWeather for Harrisonburg and the Shenandoah Valley. Sunshine mixed with some clouds today. A thunderstorm in spots this afternoon. High up to 85. Winds will be north-northeast at 4 to 8 miles per hour. Increasing clouds tonight. Low 65. Sunshine tomorrow. Some gusty thunderstorms around. Could bring flooding, downpours, hail, damaging wind gusts. High up to 86. Then Wednesday, variable cloudiness with a high at 81. And Thursday and Friday, mostly sunny skies with highs in the low 80s each day. Humidity will be a factor as we head toward the end of the week, making it feel more like the upper 80s to around 90. Looking ahead to next weekend and the beginning of the month of August, look for partly sunny skies on Saturday with a high at 83. Sunday, some clouds and humid with a couple of showers possible at a high at 80. Next week, look for temperatures in the low to mid 80s with the possibility of a couple showers, maybe a thunderstorm Monday and Tuesday, a more steady rain possible Wednesday and Thursday of next week, and it may linger into Friday of next week as well. We have 63 and partly cloudy skies right now here at WSVA. WSVA time is now 6:24. 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
2: 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Here's a look at Monday morning sports reporting for WSVA. I am Dave Thomas. Local baseball action last night, first in the Valley Baseball League. It was game one of the East Division Championship, and Waynesboro beat Charlottesville 4-1. Game two of that series is set for tonight at 7 o'clock in Waynesboro. In the West Division, it was Winchester advancing to the championship of the Valley League. They beat Strasburg last night 5-3. In the RCBL, no action last night, but tonight a busy night in the County League as the playoffs get underway. One note, since this is the playoffs, there may be an admission charge for games moving forward. The cost is set by each individual team according to the league, and you need to follow along or reach out to the individual team to find out about an admission cost. Tonight's schedule looks like this. Broadway goes to Grottoes, Elkton will be at Massanutten, and Bridgewater visiting Stewart's Draft. Those games all start at 7 o'clock. One other game in the RCBL playoffs tonight. Last place Montezuma goes to first place Clover Hill. They'll start at 7:45 or whenever the sun goes down. In Major League Baseball over the weekend, the Washington Nationals were involved in a trade with the Boston Red Sox as the Nats sent infielder Curtis Meade to Boston for left-handed pitcher Connelly Early, who is a 24-year-old pitcher who started 21 games this season and has an ERA of 3.24. Through 111 innings, Early has struck out 122 while walking only 38 and has allowed 15 home runs. The Major League Baseball trade deadline is coming up on August 3rd. Scores from yesterday's games, Baltimore dropped the game and the series to the Atlanta Braves with a 3-2 loss in 11 innings. The O's now head to Detroit tonight at 6:40. Washington wrapped up their series with Arizona with a 10-7 win. The Nats now begin a series at home tonight against the Toronto Blue Jays starting at 6:45. And that's your Monday morning sports. Reporting for WSVA, I'm Dave Thomas.
3: Thank you, Dave. Dave's in for Dave, who's on vacation this week. 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
4: I'm Nicole Murray with Your Money Now. Shares of chipmaker Changshin Technology Group rose more than 500% this morning as the company debuted on Shanghai's tech-heavy Star Market, making CXMT the most valuable China-listed company. CXMT raised $8.6 billion during its debut. Shares of South Korean internet and cloud service giant Naver jumped more than 10% this morning after it said NVIDIA would acquire $1 billion of its new shares to finance a project to expand an AI data center. The move underscores a deepening partnership between the two companies, which in June announced plans to build global AI infrastructure in the Asia-Pacific region, Europe, and the Middle East. The Wall Street Journal reports that NVIDIA is in talks to provide roughly $250 billion in financing guarantees for OpenAI as part of a massive data center project. The backstop from NVIDIA would help the ChatGPT maker lease a 10-gigawatt project that SoftBank's energy subsidiary is developing in southern Ohio. Futures are sharply higher. That's your money now.
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3: It is 6:30. The land is heating and air conditioning temperature 63 with partly cloudy skies.
4: ABC News, I'm Sherry Preston. A food festival turning to terror in Seattle after police say two people started shooting at each other. Roberto Ramirez was there and heard it.
5: We suddenly heard some firecrackers, what I thought were firecrackers, and people started yelling, shooter, shooter. And there was like a stampede of people just running, knocking down a lot of products from the vendors.
4: Three people were killed, four more hurt, including a two-year-old boy. One suspect is in custody. Police are looking for a second. France is president holding a crisis meeting today with wildfires raging through part of his country. Flames in the southwestern part of France have burned through an area about four times the size of Paris. Ukraine's president will meet with a new British prime minister today. It's the first visit by a foreign leader for new British Prime Minister Andy Burnham. The pause of the war with Iran holding for now. The U.S. and Iran holding off on any new attacks for a second straight day on Sunday. This is ABC News.
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3: Well, quiet morning so far up and down the Shenandoah Valley as well as in central Virginia. We're not seeing any accidents or delays of any kind. But if you're seeing it and we're not saying it, call the WSBA Traffic and News Tip Line 540-214-2500 and let us know.
6: WSVA's local AccuWeather for Harrisonburg and the Shenandoah Valley. Sunshine mixing with some clouds. A thunderstorm in spots this afternoon. The high of 85. Increasing clouds tonight. The low down to 65. Sunny spells Tuesday with a gusty thunderstorm that could produce flooding downpours, hail, and damaging wind gusts. The high of 86. Wednesday, variably cloudy. The high of 81. Mostly sunny on Thursday. A pleasant day with the high of 82. I'm AccuWeather meteorologist Jason Caterina on WSVA.
3: We have 63 and partly cloudy skies here at WSVA. WSVA time is now 6:32.
7: 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I'm Jacqueline Dobrin. Drivers in Augusta County should look for westbound shoulder closures on portions of Woodrow Wilson Parkway. Brian Baer with the Virginia Department of Transportation explains why.
8: Road foundation work between the I-81 interchange and the Route 11 Lee Highway interchange. That work takes place during the day through the first week in August.
7: Baer adds that on Route 250 in Augusta County, drivers should expect overnight lane closures for utility work just east of Interstate 81. That work will continue through the end of August. A Strasburg man was arrested on Saturday after an alleged assault on Friday. The Shenandoah County Sheriff's Office says they responded to a report of a domestic dispute on Oronda Road in Strasburg, where they conducted an investigation. SCSO says the investigation led to them obtaining multiple arrest warrants that were served on 26-year-old Joseph Alexander Germain. He faces four charges, including domestic assault and brandishing a firearm. Germain is being held without bond at RSW Regional Jail. Virginia State Police released its weekly crime statistics. In the last week, the law enforcement agency seized nearly 52 pounds of narcotics. In the total denied revenue from the seized narcotics was nearly $358,000. According to a news release, the breakdown of the narcotics recovered includes almost 49 pounds of marijuana, nearly a pound of cocaine, over 3 pounds of methamphetamines, and a gram of fentanyl. State police also recovered 8 firearms valued at $6,000. Spokesman Matt Demline stated that the Virginia State Police remains steadfast in their mission to enhance public safety and uphold the laws throughout the Commonwealth while supporting the governor's initiatives on violent crime. And finally, this morning, Stanton Citizen University will be back again this fall. It's a 10-week behind-the-scenes look at local government. Communications Manager Josh

0: Knight said on Late Afternoons earlier this month that they are finalizing the details for this year's facility tours and sessions.
1: It's one of my favorite times of the year. Get to meet a bunch of people, and they get to meet a lot of our staff and just kind of get that peek behind the curtain. So this is an early heads up. So to get people just kind of thinking that, see if that fits in their schedule this fall.
0: Applications open Monday, August 3rd, and it's open to 25 spots on a first-come, first-served basis. The program will run on Tuesday evenings from September 8th to November 10th at various locations in the city. For News Talk 92.1 and 550 WSVA, I'm Jacqueline Dobrin.
2: Thank you, Jacqueline. 6:36 here on Early Mornings on this Monday morning. I'm Jabrit, along with Frank Wilt, Jacqueline Dobrin, Dave Thomas, and Jeff Ishii. Did I get everybody?
3: Think so. Yeah.
2: Fantastic. On the first try, too. It is a Monday morning. It is the 27th day of July. This is the last week in July. So, you know how you're popping around and doing stuff, and you look at something and you think it says one thing, and then you go find out, well, that was horribly wrong. Usually they're signs. That happened to me this weekend. So I was traveling with my wife, dropping some things off at somebody's house or something, and there was a sign advertising for pony parties. If you'd like to have a pony come to your party. That's very nice, isn't it? However, the first time I saw it, I thought it said pony parts.
3: Pony parts.
2: And I said, that's awful. That's, oh, never mind. Pony parties. No, it wasn't pony parts. So I felt kind of bad there about that for a few moments. You know, trying to think who would make money off trying to sell. I think I've said enough on that one. And then there was another one I encountered this weekend. You know, you're thinking of wanting to get away this weekend? I've got something for you. I still haven't worked out all the details on it yet. But it's Will Smith's two-story motorhome that he used to use when he was on site doing movies.
3: Mm-hmm.
2: You know, you hear about actors and actresses and they have motorhomes or trailers. Apparently, this thing cost Will Smith $2.5 million. It has a 30-person screening room in it. And you can now rent it for $295 a night, which to me seems awful cheap.
3: Yeah.
2: I mean, you know, good hotel room is going to cost you more than that, particularly with a 30-person screening room. Now, I'm assuming you go to it, you know, because I was not able to find details like, hey, would you drive it to the cave this weekend? I think I'm having a party, you know, and they would drive cross country or something. I assume it's where Mr. Smith resides, which the last time we heard anything about Will Smith after he socked so-and-so at the Oscars, I don't remember the last time I even heard a story about Will Smith. Did you?
3: I think he had a movie or something recently. I heard something about, I'd say recently in the last year or two here. But
2: he's kind of become persona non grata.
3: Yeah.
2: He's like just totally dropped off the radar. You know, Mr. I can do everything. He could do. I mean, here's a guy who had success, you know, in movies, television, music, a producer, all of this stuff. I guess that's what happens when you clobber people on TV in front of the whole world watching.
3: Apparently so. And yeah, I never probably understood why people were so upset about that. I mean, if somebody's standing on stage and they say something about your wife, you're not going to react to it. You're not going to, you know, do worse than slap somebody.
2: Well, yeah, but you don't do it in front of everybody.
3: No, you should have waited. You should have waited until later. backstage,
2: you know, and beat them up in the alley or

0: something.
1: Exactly. Yeah.
0: You know, that's how you do the stuff like that. Or if you're Will Smith and you got a $2.5 million motorhome, you pay somebody to do it.
1: That's right.
0: You know, it's like it's like these famous people for the life of me. Now, I don't drink, okay? So maybe there's something key I don't miss. I don't understand in this. But all these people who make just truckloads of money, who get arrested for DUI.
1: Mm-hmm.
0: I mean, how many different transportation options do you have, particularly if you have more money than God?
1: Exactly. Yeah.
0: You know?
1: Yeah.
0: I mean, I can get an Uber ride in Weir's Cave if I wanted one right now.
1: Apparently, Will Smith has 18 projects in the works right now, including a remake of Planes, Trains, and Automobiles.
0: Oh, so, okay.
1: Yeah. And 18? Hancock 2. And Hancock 2, which is in pre-production right now.
0: Really?
1: Yeah. So apparently he's doing more than I thought. So a lot of those are producer and director and executive producer positions.
0: Yeah. See, it's not him on screen.
1: It's not him on screen. Right.
0: Yeah. You know, that's the big thing. Yeah. You can be a producer. You can be a director. But will people pay money to see you, you know, on the screen? Or do you have the reaction like I had? You know, is he still around? Is he still doing anything?
1: Oh, he's still making it. Yeah.
0: So, well,
1: I don't know what let me see what his net worth is these days. So,
0: well, his net worth probably has not been adversely affected. He made all of his big movies and stuff years ago.
1: Yeah. $375 million.
0: Okay.
1: As of this year, according to Forbes. So,
0: okay.
1: He's still got a few dollars.
0: He does. We don't have to hold a bake sale for him. And he's got this motorhome.
1: Yeah.
0: That's a, you know, 30-person screening room or something like that. So there's something else if you want to toss some money away or do something like that. You know, that'd be kind of cool. Invite everybody in to, I don't know, watch the Super Bowl. Who knows?
1: Whatever you want to do.
0: Yeah.
1: It's a conversation piece.
0: It is. You're right, Frank.
1: Like wearing the whoever's suit on the episode of Friends. The episode of Friends where they were picking out suits. And it's like, this was Batman's suit.
0: Oh,
1: and this one was 007 suit.
0: Yes. Yes. Did I tell you you could buy Wayne Manor? I think you were off when we talked about this.
1: No, I didn't know that.
0: Yes. The stately Wayne Manor, which was in the original Batman TV series, is now up for sale at some ridiculous price. Worth millions of dollars if you want to buy it.
1: Hmm.
0: Now, again, that was 1966. I would assume you might have to do some refurbishing.
1: Yeah.
0: If you're, you know, it's like the other piece of real estate that seems to be is the Brady House, which was an actual house in some suburb of California that's been sold numerous times, and apparently it's back on the market again. 6:43 now at WSVA. Here's Bill O'Reilly.
2: 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On this Monday, I'm thinking about advice I recently gave to President Trump. Now, I've known the man for 35 years. He's 80 years old. I puts him in his early 40s when I met him in New York City. I've noticed that his posture is changing a bit. That's normal. As you get older, every malady in the world will visit you. I won't even bore you with the stuff I got to deal with. My advice to President Trump is to take the next month, August, off as much as he can. Get into an environment that he likes, nice golf somewhere, and relax a little bit. Of course, he has to deal with Iran. Everybody understands that, but he can do that by phone conferences and technology. President Trump needs a breather. Now, we should all want the best for every person.

0: president. Not just Donald Trump, but Joe Biden, Barack Obama, Bush the Younger, Bill Clinton, every one of them. As I chronicle in my book, Confronting the Presidents, the job takes an enormous toll on a person's health, no matter what your age. Historical examples include Abraham Lincoln, Woodrow Wilson, and FDR. Why don't you compare a picture of when President Lincoln took office and then look at another picture 4 years later? It's astounding. I hope President Trump gets some downtime. Back in a moment. Most people already know what medications they take. You don't need another waiting room. 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That is the Morning O'Reilly Update. More analysis later on.
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4: Happy birthday wishes going out today to Ariana Hall, celebrating the birthday. Also, Jimmy Nicely, Belinda Price, and Jason Gordon, Kermit Early, Darlene Vaya, and Cheryl McCorry. 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
4: We have a problem in the Southern Valley this morning. This is on I-81 southbound at mile marker 195 in Rockbridge County. An accident. The southbound right lane and the right shoulder are closed. That's at mile marker 195 as you are approaching the Lexington area. If you are southbound on the interstate, be advised. Again, one lane closed right now on I-81 at 195 southbound. And if you're seeing it and we're not saying it, call the WSBA Traffic and News Tip line 540-214-2500 and let us know. WSBA's local AccuWeather for Harrisonburg and the Shenandoah Valley. Sunshine mixed with some clouds today. A thunderstorm in spots this afternoon. High at 85. Winds will be north at 4 to 8 miles per hour. Increasing clouds tonight. Low 65. And sunshine tomorrow, followed by some gusty thunderstorms. The high at 86. On Wednesday, variable cloudiness. High 81. Thursday and Friday, sunny with a high in the low 80s. We have partly cloudy skies and 63 here at WSBA. WSBA time is now 6:49.
5: What should concern us all is the stack of stuff I set aside every morning that just basically tells us where we are as of this day. The world we live in, I like to call it. Well, a man broke into a woman's home at 6:30 in the morning.

0: Now, you would think he was attempting to do something nefarious, you know, possibly steal something. No. Not according to local police. A 30-year-old Florida man, I'm shocked, named Jeffrey Bartimus, broke into a woman's home at 6:30 in the morning. The woman woke up to her dogs barking, and she grabbed a firearm, walked downstairs, and she saw Jeffrey. He was in the kitchen, making himself a margarita.
1: Really?
0: Mm-hmm.
1: All right.
0: He apologized and ran out. Now, at least one plus thing from most Florida man stories, he had clothes on.
1: Well, that is a plus. Yeah.
0: Normally they're naked for some reason. He lives down the street, but it's unclear why he broke in, other than he was looking to party. He brought a six-pack of beer with him and helped himself to the woman's vodka and tequila. He also had a cut lime that he found in her kitchen. When police caught up with him in his home, he claimed he had been sleeping all morning. After eating breakfast and drinking a few beers, he then denied he was at the neighbor's home. They had irrefutable proof. He was charged with burglary, petty theft, and resisting an officer. There you go. It's part of the world we live in today, kids. Coming up here on Early Mornings on WSVA, Dave Thomas is in with sports and minutes away. We'll check in with Ish. It's 6:52 at WSVA.
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2: Here's a look at sports reporting for WSBA. I'm Dave Thomas. In the Valley Baseball League last night, the East Division Championship Series Game 1, Waynesboro beat Charlottesville 4-1. Game 2 of that series is tonight at 7 in Waynesboro. Game 2 of the West Division was won by Winchester last night. They beat Strasburg 5-3, and Winchester advances to the championship round of the Valley Baseball League. In the RCBL, no action last night, but the playoffs get underway tonight. Broadway goes to Grottoes, Elkton at Massanutten, Bridgewater goes to Stewart's Draft. Those games all start at 7. One other game tonight in the RCBL, Montezuma at Clover Hill. They'll play at 7:45 or whenever the sun goes down. And since it's the playoffs in the RCBL, there could be admission charges. Those will range and are decided by each individual team. In Major League Baseball, the O's fell to Atlanta 3-2 in 11 innings. Baltimore now travels to Detroit tonight at 6:40. And Washington beat Arizona 10-7. The Nats stay at home. They'll host Toronto tonight starting at 6:45. And that's a look at sports. Reporting for WSBA, I'm Dave Thomas.
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2: Damage reports from flash flooding in West Virginia last week continue to come in. Torrential rain washed out several rural roadways in the Mountain State, damaged farm infrastructure, and triggered widespread water rescues. Pendleton County was one of several counties that saw submerged fields and blocked access routes, which made it difficult to reach poultry houses and cattle stranded in low-lying fields. Farmers markets all around the Shenandoah Valley report brisk sales this weekend. Main season tomatoes are now coming in, and their quality is reported to be good in late July. Other items popular at local farmers markets this weekend included farm fresh eggs, local beef, poultry, and pork, as well as local baked goods. A directory of farmers markets in Virginia is found at the website virginiagrown.com. 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

0: Wine now dealing with a blaze more than four times the size of Paris. Firefighters say conditions there are among the worst they've ever seen. 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
0: One child apparently shared a mushroom-laced chocolate bar with fellow campers at a day camp in New Jersey this week. Several of the campers had to be taken to the hospital. They are all fine, but some parents are critical that the camp reopened the next day, even as the investigation is underway. Pope Leo at the Vatican.
3: Seguo con apprensione.
0: Offering a prayer for peace in the Middle East and pleading for a stop to military action in the region, especially, he said, in the West Bank and Gaza. Democrats in Maine finding a new Senate candidate after Graham Plattner resigned amid multiple sexual misconduct allegations. The new name is Troy Jackson, and he is a fifth-generation logger. The question is, will that be enough to help the Democrats unseat longtime Senator Susan Collins?
4: Troy Jackson lacks what some Republicans are saying, Riz, the Riz factor that Graham Plattner undoubtedly has. Now, Susan Collins doesn't either. That's not what she's known for. She's really known as much more of a workhorse than a show horse. But it'll be interesting because one thing Collins has been able to do is survive. She's been winning for decades in Maine, right, even as the state has trended more Democratic, and she hasn't done it in a flashy way. So this is an intriguing matchup, and it can't be more critical for Democrats.
0: ABC Washington Bureau Chief Rick Klein on our daily podcast Start Here. Attorneys for influencers Andrew and Tristan Tate will meet with federal prosecutors in Miami today as their lawyers continue fighting for the brothers' extradition on rape and sex trafficking charges in the UK. Cherry Preston, ABC News.
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7: We have an accident southbound I-81 in Rockbridge County. This is as you're approaching the Lexington area at mile marker 195. Southbound right lane and right shoulder are closed in that area. And if you're seeing it and we're not saying it, call the WSBA traffic and news tip line 540-214-2500 and let us know.
8: WSVA's local AccuWeather weather for Harrisonburg and the Shenandoah Valley. Sunshine mixing with some clouds, a thunderstorm in spots this afternoon, the high of 85. Increasing clouds tonight, the low down to 65. Sunny spells Tuesday with a gusty thunderstorm that could produce flooding downpours, hail, and damaging wind gusts, the high of 86. Wednesday, variably cloudy, the high of 81. Mostly sunny on Thursday, a pleasant day with the high of 82. I'm AccuWeather meteorologist Jason Caterina on WSVA.
7: We have partly cloudy skies and 64 here at WSVA. WSVA time is now 7:06.
9: For News Talk 92.1 and 550 WSVA, I'm Jacqueline Dobrin. Two different roadwork projects could cause delays in Waynesboro today. Waynesboro Public Works says water crews will be installing new water service in the 1300 block of East Main Street. Traffic will remain open. However, a lane shift work zone will be in place, so delays could be possible. Meanwhile, beginning at 8 a.m. this morning, Poplar Avenue at the railroad crossing will be closed to all traffic, while a railroad contractor platforms crossing improvements. The closure is expected to last 24 hours.

0: 4 to 48 hours and will remain in place until the work's complete. A detour will be in place, so allow extra travel time and follow posted traffic signs. For more details and maps, visit the Waynesboro Public Works Facebook page. The Woodstock man who was arrested last fall after allegedly bringing a firearm to a high school football game will appear before a grand jury. WSVA's Carolyn Unger has more.
1: According to online records, James McCabe II had his charge of possessing a weapon on school property certified to a grand jury during a preliminary hearing Friday in Shenandoah County General District Court. Prosecutors decided not to pursue other two charges of public intoxication. The 35-year-old McCabe was arrested on the night of October 3rd after the sheriff's office received a tip that a man attending the Central High School football game against Skyline was in possession of a firearm. He was then released on his own recognizance. For WSVA News, I'm Carolyn Unger.
0: Thank you, Carolyn. July marks National Vehicle Theft Prevention Month, and AAA is taking the opportunity to warn against the growing number of vehicle thefts plaguing the country, including Virginia. Spokesman Morgan Dean has some tips to prevent auto theft, including never leave a vehicle when it's running.
2: Never, ever leave your car unlocked, and never, ever leave the key in the car. But we do want to remind people that when you leave that car out there started and running, that's an invitation for somebody to jump in and take off with it.
0: An example of that occurred last year in the parking lot of Kroger in Harrisonburg when a man allegedly stole a vehicle that had been running and the driver was inside the store. The suspect was eventually arrested in Front Royal. And finally this morning, the Stanton Augusta County African American Research Society unveiled three new historical markers on Friday. The markers honor three local African American churches, including Augusta Street United Methodist, Ebenezer Baptist, and Mount Zion Baptist. Stanton City officials say the ceremony celebrated the spiritual and cultural history of the community and was followed by tours of all three churches. The markers can be seen on Augusta Street between Frederick Street and Churchville Avenue. For News Talk 92.1 and 550 WSVA, I'm Jacqueline Dobrin.
3: Thank you, Jacqueline. 7:09 here on Early Mornings on WSVA. You start your day with WSVA. We start a day with the help of folks at the Bridgewater 7-Eleven.
4: And right now at 7-Eleven, with your 7 Rewards app, you can get a big gulp for 59 cents. And you'll be saying, oh, thank heaven for 7-Eleven.
3: I understand people do it. I don't understand why. Why you would go in and leave your car running to almost any place. I mean, if I'm stopping and, you know, getting something, and I'm standing in front of the vehicle in the summertime, I understand that, your desire to leave the air conditioning on. But I've never understood, you know, parking and going in a grocery store and leaving your car running. That, to me, I don't understand that. Along with the other one. And we hear this from law enforcement all throughout the course of the year. The number of times people's homes are broken into because they don't lock their doors.
4: Right.
3: They just don't simply lock their doors. I mean, when I come in my house, I lock my car. Now, maybe during the day, I'll get a little carefree and won't lock, you know, the one primary door that we use a lot. But any other time, the door's going to be locked. And also leaving valuable items in your car. You know, that used to be something years ago. And we talked last week about people stealing catalytic converters. And then they had moved on to the other thing. I forgot what we talked about. That people were now stealing just because, cooking oil. They're stealing, you know, used cooking oil that's stored in tanks at restaurants and things like that. But, you know, back years ago, people had these intricate sound systems in their cars and stereos and things that were portable that they would use to listen to music. Now, most people either do it on their phone or it's built into the vehicle. But they're still stealing catalytic converters. But, you know, just basic stuff. Locking cars, locking your house up. I'm sorry, I don't understand that. You know, It's kind of like,

0: a lot of the procedures we take with computers. Yeah, people are going to try to do stuff, but you don't have to make it easy for them.
1: No.
0: You know.
1: I remember, I think I've said this before, but a year or two ago, the police, Harrisonburg police, I guess it was, posted some video shot at one of the campus housing projects at JMU from one of the cameras. And it clearly showed a suspect who was going from car to car. He went to the first car. It was locked. So he moved on to the next one until he finally got to one that was unlocked. And that's the one he stole stuff out of because it was convenient.
0: Exactly. Yeah. Yes. So do yourself a favor. Lock that stuff up. Things that were trendy many years ago often recycle through. What was it? Back in the 70s, we fell in love with the 50s again. Remember? Happy Days, all of that stuff, American Graffiti. And I can understand that. I can understand we go through cycles. But here's one. My wife sent me this the other day that I did not think I would see this headline. Now, in case you've been living in a cave, but most people know, just about everything costs more than it ever has before. Prices are going up. Oh, did I tell you? Somebody sent me a note over the weekend, you know, with us talking about gas prices. They said, you know what's trending now in the prediction markets? $6 gas by Labor Day. $6 a gallon. And it's one of the prediction markets. They couldn't remember which. Somebody sent them something. Was it Kalshi or the other one? That if you want to put a bet down, you can put a bet down on if we'll see $6 gas by Labor Day. Let's certainly hope not. But everything costs more because of inflation, because of all the cost increases we've had, because of the war and these other things. So what do you think is making a comeback? Frugal Depression-era culinary trends. They're active on social media. Ways for people to save money and also feed their families.
1: Mm-hmm.
0: This one seems like a good one anytime. Zero waste scrap cooking. So what people are doing is they're taking kitchen scraps, such as freezing their vegetable peels, onion skins, and chicken bones to make homemade stocks. That's making a major return. Well, that doesn't surprise me, because everybody's big into homemade stock and different things like that. Repurposing stale bread into croutons, breadcrumbs, or paronauts? What is that? Instead of throwing anything away. P-A-N-A-D-E-S? I'm not familiar with that. There's also been a revitalization of the trend for what were labeled poor man's meals. Combining sliced hot dogs or wieners into pan-fried potatoes and onions. Hoover stew, a budget-friendly mix of macaroni, pasta, hot dogs, and canned corn or tomatoes. Meat extenders, using extra breadcrumbs, cracker crumbs, or oatmeal into ground meat for dishes like meatballs or meatloaf to make the expensive proteins last longer. No dairy, no egg baking. Wacky cake or depression cake. A chocolate cake that completely skips expensive or scarce milk, butter, and eggs, relying instead on simple chemical reactions between baking soda and vinegar to rise. And here's the ultimate one. Water pie. A minimalist dessert using just flour, sugar, butter, vanilla, and water for the filling when fresh fruit was unavailable. Now, during the Depression and during the war, it's because these things were not available. These things are available today. It's just they're costing you a heck of a lot more than they ever have before. Would you like to make some wacky cake or water pie, Frank?
1: Maybe not.
0: But it is interesting that, you know, folks are going back and doing some of these particular things, as we said, because of the price of gasoline.
1: Mm-hmm.
0: We have flashback to what it was like during the gas shortage back in the 50s, or not in the 50s, excuse me, in the 70s, you know, when people were getting fairly inventive with the different ways in which they were trying to either conserve gas or

0: At least we don't have the odd even gas lines. We don't have those. But there are some people, I told you, who are putting bets down that the price of gas could get close to $6 a gallon by Labor Day. There's also concerns about the volume of the Strategic Petroleum Reserve, which is at its lowest level since, I believe, in 45 years. So there's a lot of that stuff obviously floating out there. But depression era cooking, I don't know that I'm ready for that. Whenever you say something like that, you know what it makes me think of? The hobos sitting around the fire, you know, in what, the train yards or whatever, with whatever that hobo stew was or something to that effect. 7:18 here on Early Mornings on WSVA. And we have one other footnote from the weekend. Apparently, the Odyssey, we said the big test it would have this weekend is how much money it made in its second weekend. Because that usually tells you you've got a blockbuster on your hands. Well, after making, I believe, $120 million its first weekend here in the U.S., $240 million around the world, it made $87 million this weekend. You know, that's a drop-off, but certainly not as dramatic as we've seen some of these other movies that opened big and then went right into the dumper. So it looks like that movie will be around. Did you know that people are crossing state lines now to see this movie?
1: No. Why?
0: They're looking for seats at IMAX theaters.
1: Oh, yeah. Because I forgot it's in IMAX.
0: Yeah. There are so few IMAX theaters across the country that folks want to see it in its original format because the movie was shot entirely in IMAX. So apparently people are searching out. And even if they find an IMAX theater, there's no guarantee you can get in because apparently the tickets they have available are for right now, next weekend, which, are you ready for this, is the first weekend of August.
1: That's true.
0: Yeah. 7:20 here on Early Mornings. 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
1: Well, that accident we were telling you about, southbound I-1 in Rockbridge County, has now been cleared. No other issues that we're seeing this morning up and down the Shenandoah Valley or in central Virginia. But if you're seeing it and we're not saying it, call the WSVA Traffic and News Tip line, 540-214-2500. And let us know. 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
1: WSVA's local AccuWeather for Harrisonburg and the Shenandoah Valley. Sunshine mixing with some clouds and a thunderstorm in spots this afternoon. The high 85. Winds will be north-northeast at 4 to 8 miles per hour. Tonight, increasing clouds with the low at 65. Sunny tomorrow with some gusty thunderstorms. It'll be more humid. Those thunderstorms tomorrow could come with flooding, downpours, hail, and damaging wind gusts in some areas. The high at 86. Winds will be west-southwest tomorrow, 7 to 14 miles per hour.

On Wednesday, variable cloudiness with a high at 81. Thursday and Friday, mostly sunny with highs around 82. And looking ahead to next weekend, partly sunny on Saturday with a high at 83. And Sunday, clouds and humid with some showers and a high near 80. Next week, it looks like we'll see some rain, maybe some showers Monday and Tuesday, then a more steady rain from Wednesday through Friday of next week. Daytime highs in the low and mid 80s and overnight lows in the 60s. We have 66 and partly cloudy skies at WSBA. This weather update presented by Martin's Native Lumber, off Route 257 west of Dayton on Lumber Mill Road. WSBA time is now 7:23.

0: Here's a look at Monday morning sports reporting for WSVA. I am Dave Thomas. Local baseball action last night. First in the Valley Baseball League. It was game one of the East Division Championship, and Waynesboro beat Charlottesville 4-1. Game two of that series is set for tonight at 7 o'clock in Waynesboro. In the West Division, it was Winchester advancing to the championship of the Valley League. They beat Strasburg last night 5-3. In the RCBL, no action last night, but tonight a busy night in the County League as the playoffs get underway. One note, since this is the playoffs, there may be an admission charge for games moving forward. The cost is set by each individual team according to the league, and you need to follow along or reach out to the individual team to find out about an admission cost. Tonight's schedule looks like this. Broadway goes to Grottoes, Elkton will be at Massanutten, and Bridgewater visiting Stewart's Draft. Those games all start at 7 o'clock. One other game in the RCBL playoffs tonight. Last place Montezuma goes to first place Clover Hill. They'll start at 7:45 or whenever the sun goes down. In Major League Baseball over the weekend, the Washington Nationals were involved in a trade with the Boston Red Sox as the Nats sent infielder Curtis Meade to Boston for left-handed pitcher Connelly Early, who is a 24-year-old pitcher who started 21 games this season and has an ERA of 3.24. Through 111 innings, Early has struck out 122 while walking only 38 and has allowed 15 home runs. The Major League Baseball trade deadline is coming up on August 3rd. Scores from yesterday's games. Baltimore dropped the game and the series to the Atlanta Braves with a 3-2 loss in 11 innings. The O's now head to Detroit tonight at 6:40. Washington wrapped up their series with Arizona with a 10-7 win. The Nats now begin a series at home tonight against the Toronto Blue Jays starting at 6:45. And that's your Monday morning sports. Reporting for WSVA, I'm Dave Thomas.
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2: I'm Nicole Murray with Your Money Now. Oil prices have plummeted by at least 6% after the U.S. and Iran paused strikes over the weekend after 2 weeks of attacks, raising hopes of a diplomatic solution that would de-escalate the conflict and allow shipping to resume in the Strait of Hormuz. West Texas Intermediate up to $83 a barrel, Brent at $89. Ford Motor said it is expanding its accessory and parts business to boost profits and better tap into the $53 billion aftermarket industry. Company leaders say the automaker is also planning to drop more exclusive moments that it's comparing to a Nike shoe drop with new and special edition vehicle models. Moviegoers are traveling long distances and competing for tickets to see The Odyssey in IMAX 70mm, director Christopher Nolan's desired format. Just 25 U.S. theaters and 41 worldwide are showing the Universal film in that format, helping drive premium ticket demand. Futures have skyrocketed this morning as the U.S. and Iran paused attacks over the weekend. That's Your Money Now.
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0: Or ABC's Matt Rivers is in Jordan.
1: We have paused military operations against Iran, and the Iranians have done the same. It's now been more than 2 days that we've seen without any strikes going back and forth between both countries after the better part of 2 weeks of both of those countries trading lethal strikes. So, you know, the question is, why is that happening? Well, what's clear is that there is some diplomacy going on.
0: The pause also allowing for oil prices to fall. Hundreds of thousands of people evacuated in France and Spain in the midst of wildfires. This is ABC News.
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3: No accidents, no delays up and down the valley or in central Virginia right now. But if you're seeing it and we're not saying it, call the WSBA traffic and news tip line at 540-214-2500 and let us know.
4: WSVA's local AccuWeather for Harrisonburg and the Shenandoah Valley. Sunshine mixing with some clouds. A thunderstorm in spots this afternoon. A high of 85. Increasing clouds tonight. The low down to 65. Sunny spells Tuesday with a gusty thunderstorm that could produce flooding, downpours, hail, and damaging wind gusts. The high of 86. Wednesday, variably cloudy. The high of 81. Mostly sunny on Thursday. A pleasant day with the high of 82. I'm AccuWeather meteorologist Jason Caterina on WSVA.
3: Partly cloudy and 67 here at WSVA. WSVA time is now 7:32. 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
5: 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Drivers in Augusta County should look for westbound shoulder closures on portions of Woodrow Wilson Parkway. Brian Baer with the Virginia Department of Transportation explains why.
6: Road foundation work between the I-81 interchange and the Route 11 Lee Highway interchange. That work takes place during the day through the first week in August.
5: Baer adds that on Route 250 in Augusta County, drivers should expect overnight lane closures for utility work just east of Interstate 81. That work will continue through the end of August. A Strasburg man was arrested on Saturday after an alleged assault on Friday. The Shenandoah County Sheriff's Office says they responded to a report of a domestic dispute on Oronda Road in Strasburg, where they conducted an investigation. SCSO says the investigation led to them obtaining multiple arrest warrants that were served on 26-year-old Joseph Alexander Germain. He faces four charges, including domestic assault and brandishing a firearm. Germain is being held without bond at RSW Regional Jail. WSVA News time is 7:34.
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0: The Wishing Well. 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
1: I believe I have this correct. I believe a week from this Thursday, our long national nightmare will be over. The return of football. And something for you to look forward to when you attend Commanders games this year. They've got a couple of new things they're going to be rolling out, including, are you ready for this? It's some type of sushi pop. I don't know. It doesn't look all that appealing. It appears to be a sushi roll. And somebody says here, if you remember those push-up pops from the 90s, except this one's stuffed with sushi. A tube of soy sauce doubles as the stick, moving the roll as you eat, seasoning each bite. Okay. Northwest Stadium's pops feature a Maryland-style blue crab roll with avocado. Why would you ruin good crab with that? Flying fish roe and fiery corn puffs, all tucked into a custom Commander's branded tube. The stadium vendor behind these sushi pops is making waves with viral concessions around the country, like charcuterie cones and gold-covered bacon. Would you like some gold-covered bacon?
0: No, that's okay.
1: Yeah, I think so, too. I think I will pass on that. It came up in a discussion this weekend with somebody. Why would you want to eat anything that has, you know, gold in it? Seems to me like a waste with the price of gold these days, but that's what some people are doing. And with the football season right around the corner, we want to mention some of the good press that former JMU coach Bob Chesney is already getting at UCLA. You remember Coach Chesney left for Los Angeles to take the UCLA job, which is considered one of the toughest jobs in football for a couple reasons. Now, number one, you would assume that it's easy to win in a place like Los Angeles. Well, you're number two, three, or maybe even number four on the old, maybe, excuse me, I may have take that to five on the sports totem pole out there. You have the Dodgers. You have the Lakers. You have the Rams. You have USC football. And then you get to UCLA football. But here's the title of a column that was written by longtime L.A. sports writer, and you may remember seeing him on the Around the Horn show when it was on the air on ESPN, Bill Plaschke. Here's his column in the L.A. Times. I'm a believer. Bob Chesney is going to do the impossible at UCLA. Win. This is even before the season starts. He's getting great publicity like that. So we wish Coach Chesney all the best as he starts his first season at UCLA. Will he be able to replicate what former JMU coach Kurt Cignetti did in Indiana? He got to the playoffs the first year, and of course last year won the national championship. Frank, I know you'll have your complete college football breakdown coming.
0: Oh, sure, yes.
1: Mm-hmm. Are you working on it already for Rocktown Now?
0: I'm still wrapping up my soccer review.
1: Are you?
0: From the World Cup, yeah.
1: From the World Cup?
0: Yeah.
1: Have you already started to put together your projected field for 2030?
0: Sure, yes, I have. Okay. Mm-hmm.
1: That, you know, that's the one thing that never ceases to amaze me about sports, and it's one of the things you can always count on. Like the day after the Super Bowl, predictions for the coming year. The day after the NFL or NBA draft, predictions for next year's draft. These just all too ridiculously early predictions.

0: The football season is, I think the season begins exactly a month from today on August 27th. I'm not looking at a calendar, but I believe that's what's called week zero. You know, we used to have week one, which was Labor Day weekend, and then they moved that up to the week before Labor Day, which I believe got the week zero designation. And in the back of my mind, I think UVA plays on week zero. I'll check on that for you. But that means we're like a month away from college football and the first professional football game. And I know you already know this, Frank. It's the annual Hall of Fame game played in Canton, Ohio. And that is next Thursday night. And I believe it's, I want to say the Panthers and the Cardinals for some reason. Playing in that game. And then usually the weekend after that is when we get the opening of the preseason for the National Football League.
1: Commanders something on the 14th. I think the Ravens something on the 15th.
0: That's right. And you're going to be able to hear both teams this year?
1: Both teams, yes.
0: Right here?
1: In fact, this is the first announcement that we have made of this, but the Washington Commanders will be here on WSBA this fall. Mm-hmm. Back on WSBA starting August 14th. And you will be able to hear the Baltimore Ravens on ESPN Harrisonburg starting on August the 15th with their preseason. So
0: yes, that's correct. That's correct. The football season is back. As I said, our long national nightmare is almost over. 7:42 now at WSBA. Here's Kim.
2: 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It's trained to quickly adapt to the child's personality and learning. The rest of the day is filled with life skills, projects, and public speaking. There are adults in the room, but they aren't teachers. They're called guides. The school claims kids learn faster. 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Skeptics, and there are plenty, claim that AI with no feelings or empathy can't spot the hungry, the bullied, or the undiscovered gifted one. Both sides in this argument love kids, but both sides simply cannot be right. For more stories to make sure that you're tech ahead, get my free newsletter at getkim.com. 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
1: Happy birthday wishes going out today to Betty Hodges, Linda Vaughn, Sonny Bowman, McKenna Appert, and John Lang, Lily Morris, Taddy Davis, also Walter Counts, Joseph Rudman, Melissa Nelson, and Tyson Landis. 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It is a Museum Monday. Keep listening. Sometime this morning, we'll give you a chance to win four tickets to the Frontier Culture Museum in Stanton. That's coming up a little later right here on WSBA.
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1: No accidents, no delays that we're seeing up and down the valley or in central Virginia this morning. But if you're seeing it and we're not saying it, call the WSVA Traffic and News Tip line 540-214-2500 and let us know. 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

0: 65. Sunny tomorrow with some gusty thunderstorms possible. Those thunderstorms could bring flooding downpours, hail, and damaging wind gusts. High tomorrow up to 86. On Wednesday, variable cloudiness with a high at 81. Thursday and Friday, mostly sunny, highs around 82 to 83. 67 and partly sunny here at WSVA. 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
1: Were you aware what today is the beginning of?
0: Christmas in July again? No, I don't know.
1: Shark Week.
0: Shark Week. Oh, okay.
1: And here's a question for you. What was the first year the Discovery Channel did Shark Week? How long have they been doing it?
0: I'm going to say somewhere around longer than probably people would think. So I will say it's, that's 2000.
1: 1988.
0: Wow.
1: July 17th, 1988 was the debut of the first Shark Week on Discovery Channel. It starts tonight. Actually, there are shark shows all day, the ones they've done in the past. But the new shows, here's one for you. This sounds inviting. Bull Shark Dinner Bell.
0: Wow.
1: That's tonight at 8 o'clock. Shark attack survivor Paul DeSomething and predator specialist Rosie Moore head to Jupiter, Florida to uncover what's fueling a surge in bull shark aggression. That's followed by House of Sharks. And somebody's going to get real too close to a great white to find out why they battle for dominance. And the final new episode of Shark Week tonight is Biggest Mako on Earth. A new report of a 15-foot Mako shark off the coast of Mexico shatters conventional wisdom on how large these sharks can grow. A team of experts had to... So there you go. So there's a couple things you can count on in Shark Week. Number one, these people will get way too close to these sharks. And at some point, and I didn't even realize there's a term for this, you will see the shot of this huge great white shark jumping out of the water to devour something, a seal, a helicopter, I don't know what it'll be. But do you know that there's a title for that?
0: No.
1: It's called Air Jaws.
0: Really?
1: And apparently it was a big deal the first time somebody ever got this on film to get actual footage of Air Jaws. So, there you go. If you're into the sharks, you got a whole bunch of sharks all this week on the Discovery Channel. I have to be honest with you. I don't know that I've ever watched a single episode of Shark Week.
0: I don't think I have either. I've watched the movies Sharknado. You know, that's where most of my education
1: Those are cinema classics.
0: Yes.
1: Particularly the ones with Marlon Brando in it.
0: Yeah, there's B movies and then there's C movies, and that's somewhere about where Sharknado movies come in. But
1: There's movies that are so bad they're good.
0: Oh, yeah.
1: Right?
0: Yeah.
1: They're just so stupid and so idiotic that that makes them good. If you think about just the merging of sharks and tornadoes, you know.
0: Yeah.
1: Can you imagine the meeting where they came up with that idea? Why do I think that it took place late at night and a large bottle of something was sitting in the middle of the table? I'm just guessing. What if we put sharks and tornadoes together?
0: Great idea. I think the first one was a hurricane, I believe. And then the tornadoes came later.
1: Yeah. And again, flying sharks.
0: Yeah.
1: You can't do much better than that. Coming up, Dave Thomas has sports. Also, we'll check in with Ish, but we can make somebody a winner right now.
0: That's right. It is a Museum Monday. Every Monday, we give you a chance to win 4 passes to the Frontier Culture Museum in Stanton, a great place to take the family this summer. And the Frontier Culture Museum is the biggest open-air living history museum in the Shenandoah Valley, as well as one of the highest-rated family-friendly attractions and one of the top tourist destinations in Virginia. You will get more information about it by going to frontiermuseum.org. 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Also on there, you'll find out about upcoming events in August and down the road. But we're going to give you a chance to win tickets right now. If you

0: would like to go, take the family with you. 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And again, to get more information about the museum, go to frontiermuseum.org. Up next, we'll check in with Dave Thomas, who's in for Dave Riggert today with an update on sports.
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0: Sports. Here's a look at sports reporting for WSVA. I'm Dave Thomas. In the Valley Baseball League last night, the East Division Championship Series Game 1, Waynesboro beat Charlottesville 4-1. Game 2 of that series is tonight at 7 in Waynesboro. Game 2 of the West Division was won by Winchester last night. They beat Strasburg 5-3, and Winchester advances to the championship round of the Valley Baseball League. In the RCBL, no action last night, but the playoffs get underway tonight. Broadway goes to Grottoes, Elkton at Massanutten, Bridgewater goes to Stewart's Draft. Those games all start at 7. One other game tonight in the RCBL, Montezuma at Clover Hill. They'll play at 7:45 or whenever the sun goes down. And since it's the playoffs in the RCBL, there could be admission charges. Those will range and are decided by each individual team. In Major League Baseball, the O's fell to Atlanta 3-2 in 11 innings. Baltimore now travels to Detroit tonight at 6:40. And Washington beat Arizona 10-7. The Nats stay at home. They'll host Toronto tonight starting at 6:45. And that's a look at sports. Reporting for WSVA, I'm Dave Thomas.
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1: Ancient Greece selling out in IMAX.
2: Theaters around the world are adding showtimes trying to meet demand for The Odyssey. Problem is, people want to see it in IMAX in its 70mm glory, but there are only 41 IMAX screens worldwide. Most of those theaters are sold out through September. In its second weekend in North American theaters, it took in another $87 million. The global total so far, an estimated $640 million. Now that is epic. Wayne Cabot, ABC News.
1: The first ever national midterm political convention is about 6 weeks away, and a non-traditional agenda is still being worked out. ABC's Jim Ryan has more from Texas.
3: The organizers of September's two-day event in Dallas acknowledge using the term convention loosely. There'll be no delegate voting or platform to discuss. Instead, Texas GOP Chair Dorinda Randall posted on X.
4: This is a rally and a fundraiser designed to bring Republicans together to help us win in November.
3: The speaker list has not been made public, although President Trump is expected to headline. It's a prelude to the actual 2028 Republican National Convention to be held in Houston. Jim Ryan, ABC News in Dallas-Fort Worth.
1: Putting food on the table is taking money out of our savings. A new survey says nearly one in five American adults are dipping into savings just to pay for groceries, and more than 5% are being forced to use payday advance loans to buy food. The Urban Institute, which conducted the survey, says food costs are up 32% in the last 5 years. Sherry Preston, ABC News.
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7: No accidents, no delays up and down the valley or in central Virginia. But if you're seeing it and we're not saying it, call the WSVA traffic and news tip line 540-214-2500 and let us know.
8: WSVA's local AccuWeather for Harrisonburg and the Shenandoah Valley. Sunshine mixing with some clouds. A thunderstorm in spots this afternoon. A high of 85. Increasing clouds tonight. The low down to 65. Sunny spells Tuesday with a gusty thunderstorm that could produce flooding downpours, hail, and damaging wind gusts. The high of 86. Wednesday, variably cloudy. The high of 81. Mostly sunny on Thursday. A pleasant day with the high of 82. I'm AccuWeather meteorologist Jason Caterina on WSVA.
7: We have partly sunny skies and 70 here at WSVA. WSVA time, 8:06.
9: For News Talk 92.1 and 550 WSVA, I'm Jacqueline Dobrin. Two different roadwork projects could cause delays in Waynesboro today. Waynesboro Public Works says water crews will be installing new water service in the 1300 block of East Main Street. Traffic will remain open. However, a lane shift work zone will be in place, so delays could be possible. Meanwhile, just underway now, Poplar Avenue at the railroad crossing will be closed to all traffic while a railroad contractor performs crossing improvements. The closure is expected to last 24 to 48 hours and will remain in place until the works complete. A detour will be in place, so allow extra travel time and follow posted traffic signs. For more details and maps, visit the Waynesboro Public Works Facebook page. The Woodstock man who was arrested last fall after allegedly bringing a firearm to a high school football game will appear before a grand jury. WSVA's Carolyn Unger has more.
10: According to online records, James McCabe II had his charge of possessing a weapon on school property certified to a grand jury during a preliminary hearing Friday in Shenandoah County General District Court. Prosecutors decided not to pursue other two charges of public intoxication. The 35-year-old McCabe was arrested on the night of October 3rd after the sheriff's office received a tip that a man attending the Central High School football game against Skyline was in possession of a firearm.

0: He was then released on his own recognizance. For WSVA News, I'm Carolyn Onger.
1: Thank you, Carolyn. July marks National Vehicle Theft Prevention Month, and AAA is taking the opportunity to warn against the growing number of vehicle thefts plaguing the country, including Virginia. Spokesman Morgan Dean has some tips to prevent auto theft, including never leave a vehicle when it's running.
2: Never, ever leave your car unlocked, and never, ever leave the key in the car. But we do want to remind people that when you leave that car out there started and running, that's an invitation for somebody to jump in and take off with it.
1: An example of that occurred last year in the parking lot of Kroger in Harrisonburg when a man allegedly stole a vehicle that had been running and the driver was inside the store. The suspect was eventually arrested in Front Royal. And finally this morning, the Stanton-Augusta County African American Research Society unveiled three historical markers on Friday. The markers honor three local African American churches, including Augusta Street United Methodist, Ebenezer Baptist, and Mount Zion Baptist. Stanton City officials say the ceremony celebrated the spiritual and cultural history of the community and was followed by tours of all three churches. The markers can be seen on Augusta Street between Frederick Street and Churchville Avenue. For News Talk 92.1 and 550 WSVA, I'm Jacqueline Dobrin.
3: 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Jacqueline Dobrin's in for Lyndon this today with the news, and Dave Thomas is in for Dave Riggert, who is on vacation with sports. Jeff Ishii's got agribusiness news.
4: Joining us right now on WSVA is Dr. John Downey, the president of Blue Ridge Community College. Fall registration is going on right now at Blue Ridge Community College. John, we thought it would be worthwhile to take a few moments and talk a little bit about some of the new things that are going to be available from BRCC this year.
5: Well, thanks, Jim, and I appreciate the opportunity to be here and talk to you about some of those things. You know, one of the highest values we have at the college is responding to the needs of the business community locally, and not only locally, but even across the region and across the state. And right now, one of the big economic development drivers is aerospace and aviation, and there's a desperate need for technicians that are trained to be able to take apart airplanes and put them back together and make sure everything's flying correctly and in the right place. And so our program, almost 17, 18 years old now, is a state-of-the-art program where we train all sorts of technicians for all sorts of applications in the aviation and aerospace industry. Well, we're doubling the size of that program this coming year thanks to an allocation from the Virginia General Assembly that is really focused on economic development for the region and for the state.
4: It's hard for me to imagine it's been all those years because we literally were there the morning that this program was announced. I remember we did a remote from Blue Ridge the morning this program was announced, and how big this program has become with some of your other programs. Again, that you can't find anywhere else in the state.
5: Yeah, things like vet tech, our registered nursing you can find in other places, but even our education and early childhood education programs. And the reason that community colleges offer unique programs that aren't available elsewhere is because we serve the needs of the local community most. And in our area, you think about the number of education-related jobs, the number of healthcare-related jobs, and then the manufacturing sector. Those are the three areas we pay the most attention to when we're developing programs and responding to community needs.
4: Dr. John Downey, the president of Blue Ridge Community College, is with us today. All right, so tell us about some of the new stuff that you've got this year.
5: We really want to make sure that high school students have the opportunity to explore careers and explore different options, whether they intend to eventually end up at a four-year college or university or go right into the workforce. So this is the first year we're going to be piloting a career academy on campus where high school students can get a head start on the career and technical programs that we offer and determine whether or not that's the area they want to devote their life to. So we have that program and, of course, our dual enrollment program. The state passed legislation where students in high school can get up to 30 transferable

0: eligible credits free of charge while they're a junior or a senior. That program is going to be transformational in terms of students who want to get a head start in college and who want to, in college, maybe double major or end up with a master's degree.
1: I know that the General Assembly has responded over the course of the last couple of years, and it's been one of the goals has been to expand the footprint of some of these programs through the community colleges, but also they've offered a lot of programs that help defer some of these expenses.
0: Yes, I am sometimes surprised that people aren't as aware of them as I expect them to be, that essentially you can get a free year of college education while you're still in high school, that after you graduate from high school, you can get most of our programs low cost or free if you're within 400% of the poverty level, that you can get free education that the state will help pay for certifications and licensures and healthcare and in truck driving and in welding. So there's a lot of opportunities for people, and finances should be the last barrier that they think about. It's more, I'm finding today, people having the resources to take a little bit time off from work in order to pursue an education. That's the barrier we have today. We used to be predominantly full-time enrollment, but now most of our students are part-time because they're working while they go to college. Well, through our foundation, through our resources with scholarships and through financial aid, we try to help students minimize the amount of hours they have to work outside while they're going to school.
1: President of Blue Ridge Community College, Dr. John Downey, is with us. So where are we as far as the countdown to registration is concerned? And we should remind folks that it doesn't break down as much as it used to with the traditional fall and winter or spring semesters. You've got folks on your campus in Weir's Cave pretty much all year round.
0: We do, and we're starting semesters and late start semesters at all different times, but the big fall semester starts August 19th. And on August 11th, it's a Tuesday, from 3:30 to 5:30, we're going in to have in our House Student Center on campus an opportunity for students to come in and get all their questions answered at one time. They can apply for classes, they can register, get their textbooks, schedule, answer any financial aid questions they might have. There's no need to RSVP, but if you want more information, you can email us at info@brcc.edu or call the campus. But that's a special registration day, August 11th from 3:30 to 5:30. But, of course, people can come in any business day, and we're happy to help them.
1: And, John, there's one topic that pops up just about everywhere in every discussion we have in any type of training or education, and that's AI. And I know you've got programs that deal with AI and also AI's influence and involvement in some of your agriculture programs.
0: There's a lot of talk today about how AI is going to eliminate jobs, and I think that's certainly true. But most of the research I'm reading says for every job it eliminates, it's going to create two. I think what we need to understand is that we're all in a process of lifelong learning, whether it's formal or informal. And the more education and the more training and the more ways you learn how to do research, I think the better off you'll be the rest of your life. I wouldn't want to be starting all over today.
1: No.
0: Looking ahead at what changes are coming, I think the pace of change is going to be far more rapid than you and I went through.
1: Yeah, and the other one is, I don't know if you could pick a business or industry and not say that you're going to see dramatic increases in the amount of technology. And you're getting a whole generation of people who want to be involved in agriculture, but they realize just learning how to grow the crops or raise the cattle is not enough.
0: I've been told like some of the equipment now that farmers use like can tell you whether or not a section of your farm is being, you know, eaten by deer and whether you need to construct a fence, or whether water drainage is good in one section of the farm but not in another section of the farm. The amount of AI usage in agriculture is really incredible. And we have a wonderful agriculture program that is really focused primarily on helping students become ag educators, but also it helps agricultural industry individuals also improve their business skills. I hope a lot of people will reach out to us and talk to us about the agricultural

0: education options we have at the college.
1: Dr. John Downey is the president of Blue Ridge Community College. 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
1: As always, President Downey, we appreciate your time. Thank you very much.
0: Thank you, Jim.
1: WSVA time is now 8:18. Coming up at the 9 o'clock hour this morning, it's Issues in Aging. We will talk with the director of No Wrong Door Virginia and also tell you about Easy Access Virginia. That's coming up this morning. Tomorrow morning, we'll talk with the folks from the city of Harrisonburg. City Manager Andy Banks and also City Councilwoman Laura Dett will join us. On Wednesday, it's Ask Merle with Merle Wenger from the House of Oak and Sofas. And on Thursday, Public Safety Today for the month of July. We're going to talk about what is being commonly referred to. Sorry, I know it's breakfast time, but the lettuce diarrhea that is out there. I would try to say Calliope, but I can't. Which is the official name of it, and it's popping up now. There's 9 states that have originally been set up as states that are having to deal with it in large numbers. But did you know there are now cases reported in 41 of the 50 states?
2: I did not know that.
1: Yeah. And we've got one other set of stats, and that is Virginia is one of the states where we're seeing far too many cases of measles. We will talk about that and some other topics coming up Thursday morning in the 9 o'clock hour. And Friday, we wrap up the week on the final day of July with the WSVA tag sale. And, you know, Frank, we've gone all morning, and I have not wished you a belated birthday.
2: Oh, well, thank you.
1: I did happen to see that on social media this weekend.
2: Yeah.
1: There are folks who are going out of their way to wish you a happy birthday.
2: Yeah, I appreciate everybody who said happy birthday.
1: So. Yes, yeah. Well, for those of you who haven't seen, I did go into the archives to find a picture of Frank for the birthday greeting. I believe that was Halloween 1993.
2: I think so.
1: And as many people pointed out, you knew it was a long time ago because we're standing on the corner at an Exxon station. And did you see the price of diesel?
2: Yeah, it was. We were out that morning. I for some reason remember this. We did a series of things with the United Way of Harrisonburg and Rockingham County. I think one time we were standing on Court Square all morning, if I remember. But we were in front of the Exxon. Yeah, it was $1.14 a gallon for diesel.
1: Diesel.
2: So, yeah.
1: $1.14 a gallon.
2: You as a gorilla, me as Zorro.
1: Yes, that is correct. That is correct. Some interesting choices. Some of the many interesting choices we've made in life. 8:20 now at WSVA. 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
2: No accidents, no delays up and down the valley or in central Virginia this morning. But if you're seeing it and we're not saying it, call the WSVA traffic and news tip line 540-214-2500 and let us know. Time to update you on the weather, brought to you now by Sunrise Farms and Stewart's Draft, where things are still done the right way, the old-fashioned way.
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1: This will be north-northeast at 4 to 8 miles per hour. Increasing clouds tonight, low 65. Sunshine tomorrow with some afternoon thunderstorms. The storms could reach near severe levels tomorrow, high at 86. And then on Wednesday, variable cloudiness with a high 81. Thursday and Friday, mostly sunny skies, highs in the low 80s each day. Looking ahead to next weekend, Saturday looking partly sunny with a high at 83. Sunday, some clouds and maybe a shower with a high near 80. Next Monday, some thunderstorms with a high at 81. And a chance of thunderstorms again next Tuesday with a high at 85. We have 69 and sunshine here at WSVA. 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Where things are still done the right way, the old-fashioned way. WSBA's early mornings will be live at Rockingham Cooperative in Harrisonburg this Friday morning. 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Up next, we'll check in with Dave Thomas. He's got an update on sports.
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0: Here's a look at Monday morning sports reporting for WSVA. I am Dave Thomas. Local baseball action last night. First in the Valley Baseball League. It was game one of the East Division Championship, and Waynesboro beat Charlottesville 4-1. Game two of that series is set for tonight at 7 o'clock in Waynesboro. In the West Division, it was Winchester advancing to the championship of the Valley League. They beat Strasburg last night 5-3. In the RCBL, no action last night, but tonight a busy night in the County League as the playoffs get underway. One note, since this is the playoffs, there may be an admission charge for games moving forward. The cost is set by each individual team according to the league, and you need to follow along or reach out to the individual team to find out about an admission cost. Tonight's schedule looks like this. Broadway goes to Grottoes, Elkton will be at Massanutten, and Bridgewater visiting Stewart's Draft. Those games all start at 7 o'clock. One other game in the RCBL playoffs tonight. Last place Montezuma goes to first place Clover Hill. They'll start at 7:45 or whenever the sun goes down. In Major League Baseball over the weekend, the Washington Nationals were involved in a trade with the Boston Red Sox as the Nats sent infielder Curtis Meade to Boston for left-handed pitcher Connelly Early, who is a 24-year-old pitcher who started 21 games this season and has an ERA of 3.24. Through 111 innings, Early has struck out 122 while walking only 38 and has allowed 15 home runs. The Major League Baseball trade deadline is coming up on August 3rd. Scores from yesterday's games. Baltimore dropped the game and the series to the Atlanta Braves with a 3-2 loss in 11 innings. The O's now head to Detroit tonight at 6:40. Washington wrapped up their series with Arizona with a 10-7 win. The Nats now begin a series at home tonight against the Toronto Blue Jays starting at 6:45. And that's your Monday morning sports. Reporting for WSVA, I'm Dave Thomas.
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0: tech sector is pushing back against calls in Washington to curb the growing adoption of Chinese AI models, the most capable of which are open. Reuters reports that the OpenAI agent that broke into tech firm Hugging Face went on a days-long hacking spree that the ChatGPT maker didn't notice until well after the threat was contained and the FBI was alerted. The agent attempted to break out of its isolated testing environment at OpenAI around July 9th. South Korea has announced $950 billion in new AI initiatives involving Samsung Electronics, SK Group, and U.S. tech firms as global AI leaders rush to fill a shortage of faster chips to power and develop more advanced systems. Officials say SK Group has signed deals worth $750 billion. That's including SK Hynix's partnership with NVIDIA. Futures have spiked this morning as oil prices fall. That's your money now.
1: Coming up on our information update, gunfire at a Seattle food festival leaves three dead. We'll get details on that from ABC. Plus, Jacqueline's in with the local news.
2: I'm Jacqueline Dober, and here's some of the stories we're following for you this morning. Westbound shoulder closures are coming to portions of Woodrow Wilson Parkway. A Strasburg man was arrested on Saturday after an alleged assault, and Stanton Citizen University will be back again this fall. I'll have all the details following ABC at the bottom of the hour right here on WSVA.
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3: ABC News, I'm Sherry Preston. Deadly violence at a food festival in Seattle. Some people there initially thought the popping they heard was fireworks. Brian Barker knew right away.
4: My gut feeling was that it was shots, because I'm originally from Texas, so I know what shots are.
3: Those shots hitting several people. Three are dead, four more hurt. Police think two suspects started shooting at each other, but only one is in custody. New violence in the Middle East, even as the U.S. and Iran go into another day of the pause in fighting. Saudi Arabia has just said it shot down drones launched from Iraq, fired by militias backed by Iran. Here's ABC's Karen Waugh.
5: Iran's foreign ministry is calling weekend talks with the U.S. ally Oman fruitful, with both sides working on a plan to keep ships moving safely through the Strait of Hormuz. But the U.S. ambassador to the U.N. says Tehran itself is divided.
3: Dangerously hot weather settling in over much of the country. 120 million Americans are under heat alerts. This is ABC News.
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1: Roads are clear up and down the valley this morning, but if you're seeing it and we're not saying it, call the WSVA traffic and news tip line 540-214-2500 and let us know.
7: WSVA's local AccuWeather for Harrisonburg and the Shenandoah Valley. Sunshine mixing with some clouds, a thunderstorm in spots this afternoon, a high of 85. Increasing clouds tonight, the low down to 65. Sunny spells Tuesday with a gusty thunderstorm that could produce flooding, downpours, hail, and damaging wind gusts, the high of 86. Wednesday, variably cloudy, the high of 81. Mostly sunny on Thursday, a pleasant day with the high of 82. I'm AccuWeather meteorologist Jason Caterina on WSVA.
1: 69 and partly sunny here at WSVA. WSVA time is now 8:32.
2: For News Talk 92.1 and 550 WSVA, I'm Jacqueline Dobrin. Drivers in Augusta County should look for westbound shoulder closures on portions of Woodrow Wilson Parkway. Brian Baer with the Virginia Department of Transportation explains why.
8: Road foundation work between the I-81 interchange and the Route 11 Lee Highway interchange. That work takes place during the day through the first week in August.
2: Baer adds that on Route 250 in Augusta County, drivers should expect overnight lane closures for utility work just east of I-81, and that work will continue through the end of August. A Strasburg man was arrested on Saturday after an alleged assault on Friday. The Shenandoah County Sheriff's Office says they responded to a report of a domestic dispute on Oranda Road in Strasburg, where they conducted an investigation. SCSO says that investigation led to them obtaining multiple arrest warrants that were served on 26-year-old Joseph Alexander Germain. He faces four charges, including domestic assault and brandishing a firearm. Germain is being held without bond at RSW Regional Jail. Virginia State Police released its weekly crime statistics. In the last week, the law enforcement agency seized nearly 52 pounds of narcotics, and the total denied revenue from the seized narcotics was nearly $358,000. According to a news release, the breakdown of the narcotics recovered includes almost 49 pounds of marijuana, nearly a pound of cocaine, over 3 pounds of methamphetamines, and a gram of fentanyl.

0: State police also recovered 8 firearms valued at $6,000. Spokesman Matt Dimline stated that the Virginia State Police remain steadfast in their mission to enhance public safety and uphold the laws throughout the Commonwealth while supporting the governor's initiatives on violent crime. And finally, this morning, Stanton Citizen University will be back again this fall. It's a 10-week behind-the-scenes look at local government. And communications manager Josh Knight said on Late Afternoons earlier this month that they are finalizing the details of this year's facility tours and sessions.
1: It's one of my favorite times of the year. Get to meet a bunch of people, and they get to meet a lot of our staff and just kind of get that peek behind the curtain. So this is an early heads up, so to get people just kind of thinking that see if that fits in their schedule this fall.
0: Applications open Monday, August 3rd, and it is open to 25 spots on a first-come, first-served basis. The program will run on Tuesday evenings from September 8th to November 10th at various locations in the city. 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
2: 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Time for the Early Morning Pop Quiz. Jacqueline's in for Lyndon this morning, so we have a pop quiz question for Jacqueline today, and then one for everybody playing at home. Okay?
0: All right.
2: You familiar with actor Nancy Cartwright?
0: Yeah.
2: She's perhaps best known as the voice, I guess, of Lisa Simpson, among others.
0: She's actually Bart.
2: Oh, yes, you're right. She's Bart. She's not Lisa.
0: Right.
2: Now, who is Lisa? I forgot now.
0: I don't know.
2: That's beside the point. Doesn't matter. Has nothing to do with that. But Bart Simpson's voice. Yes. Yeah. Nancy Cartwright of The Simpsons. She is the aunt of which famous current singer?
0: Sabrina Carpenter.
2: You are absolutely right. Yes. Congratulations. You win a coffee groomer from the kitchen.
0: Hooray.
2: Yay for you. Okay. Now, for everybody playing at home, the category wasn't officially Virginia pop quiz question for today, but it turned out that this is a Virginia history question.
0: Ooh.
2: It was on this date, I'm sure a lot of people remember this well, back in 1586.
0: Oh, yes, of course.
2: That this guy brought tobacco from Virginia back to England on July the 27th, 1586. Hmm. According to traditional accounts, this was the beginning of the tobacco trade from Virginia to exporting it into England and other countries.
0: Mm-hmm.
2: Who was the famous person? It was not Sabrina Carpenter. Who brought tobacco from Virginia to England on this date in 1586. 540-433-9782 is the number if you think you know the answer and you remember your Virginia history from when you were in school. 540-433-9782 is the number. 540-433-WSBA if you would like to play the Early Morning Pop Quiz.
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2: It's time to play the Early Morning Pop Quiz, a chance for you to win a WSVA coffee mug if you can answer today's pop quiz question. Here's our question for today. It's a history question, actually Virginia history. On this date in 1586, this person brought tobacco from Virginia to England, starting what became the tobacco trade that has lasted for, I guess, centuries now. Who was the person who brought tobacco from Virginia to England on this date in 1586? Bill is up first. Bill, what do you think the answer is?
3: Sir Walter Raleigh.
2: Sir Walter Raleigh is absolutely right. You are the winner. Congratulations. You've won a WSVA coffee mug. Hang on the line. We'll get some information from you, okay?
3: Thank you.
2: All right. Thank you for listening to WSVA. Bill had the correct answer. It was on this date back in 1586 that Sir Walter Raleigh brought tobacco for the first time from Virginia to England. And that's our early morning pop quiz for today here on WSVA.
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2: The Odyssey sailed through its second weekend atop the box office, collecting another $87 million in ticket sales. In just 2 weeks, the Greek epic has made over $286 million in North America. Disney's live-action Moana added another $10.5 million this weekend, good for second place.
3: It's good to see them fighting again.
4: It sure is.
2: While Toy Story 5 took in another $10 million. Some big superhero casting announcements this weekend. David Johnson is the new Black Panther, set to make his debut in the third film in that series, scheduled for release in 2028. That same year, Ryan Gosling will fire up the flaming motorcycle in a new Ghost Rider movie. It marks both actors' first time in the Marvel Cinematic Universe. Marvel's owned by Disney, the parent company of ABC News. And happy birthday to Maya Rudolph, who turns 54 today. Mike Dubusky, ABC News.
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6: No accidents, no delays that we're seeing here in the Shenandoah Valley or in Central Virginia right now. But if you're seeing it and we're not saying it, call the WSBA Traffic and News Tip Line 540-214-2500 and let us know. 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

0: Sunday with a high near 80. We have 71 and partly sunny skies here at News Talk 92.1 and 550 WSBA. 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WSBA time is now 8:48. A little earlier, we were talking about the fact that this is the beginning of Shark Week on the Discovery Channel, which they've been doing for, I think, it's Jim said 26 years now, I believe, maybe a little longer. There's a woman in Maine who probably should watch Shark Week if she's not already. She loves sharks. In fact, she loves sharks so much that she decided to get a shark tattoo. And then she got another shark tattoo. And then she got another and another and another. The Guinness Book of World Records now says that this woman, her name is Emily Morrison. She's a shark biologist, by the way, and owner of a shark fossil diving tour company. She now has 106 shark tattoos on her body. And apparently she really loves sharks. She's known as Shark Lady Emily, says that her fascination with sharks began as fear when she first saw the movie Jaws at the age of 8. But she came to love the animals after her father encouraged her to do research on real-life sharks and not just the ones you see in the movies. I have fed tiger sharks and great hammerheads off the coast of the Bahamas, cage dove with great whites in Australia, swam with white shark with whale sharks off of the coast of Mexico, and much, much more, Morrison says. The shark expert is actually featured, or it's scheduled to appear, in an upcoming episode of My Strange Shark Addiction, which is scheduled to be part of the Discovery Channel's Shark Week this week. And there you go. Total of 106 shark tattoos. Yeah. WSBA time is now 8:51. Up next, we'll check in with Dave Thomas, who's in for Dave Rickert. He's got an update on sports.
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0: series to the Atlanta Braves with a 3-2 loss in 11 innings. Those now head to Detroit. They'll take on the Tigers tonight at 6:40. Washington wrapped up their series with Arizona with a 10-7 win. The Nats now begin a series tonight with the Toronto Blue Jays at home at 6:45. From the NFL, the Washington Commanders placed two defensive players who are most likely to be starters on the physically unable to perform list. They did so on Saturday. Cornerback Trey Amos and defensive end Dorrance Armstrong both suffered injuries last season and are still trying to get back on the field. Defensive end Dedrick Wise Jr. was also placed on the PUP list on Saturday as well. Cornerback Fred Davis is now on the active football non-illness list for the Commanders. Camp starts for Washington on Wednesday. And in NASCAR, Corey Heim won his second race and his 15th start at Indy yesterday. Heim won't become a full-time driver until next season. He outran Christopher Bell, Joey Logano, Chase Briscoe, and Virginia's own Denny Hamlin, who round out the top five. And that is a look at your Monday morning sports. Reporting for WSVA, I'm Dave Thomas.
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0: Event has been killed following a confrontation with police. ABC's Britt Clennett with more from Germany.
1: We know that he was arrested in Lebanon last year for trying to join Islamic State. That's according to prosecutors in Germany. So certainly this person has a history of criminal activity and links to those extreme groups.
0: OpenAI chief Sam Altman at the White House this week seeking approval for the company's most powerful generative AI model yet.
2: The system, capable of solving an 80-year-old math problem, could also take on complex tasks for businesses and the government. But that same ability to act more independently is also raising safety concerns. After OpenAI system was able to hack into another AI platform called Hugging Face during a security test. Hugging Face's CEO calls the hack unprecedented.
0: ABC's Sophie Flay. President Trump will be touring a GM factory in Milford, Michigan today and is expected to defend his tariff policies. Michigan is a state that heavily relies on Canada, and recent 50% tax increases on imported auto parts imposed by the White House have created serious concerns. The UN Development Program warning that the war in Iran and rising energy and food prices because of it has the potential of pushing 45 million more people into poverty in the coming years. Sherry Preston, ABC News.
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5: No accidents or delays that we're seeing up and down the valley or in central Virginia this morning. But if you're seeing it and we're not saying it, call the WSBA traffic and news tip line 540-214-2500 and let us know.
6: WSVA's local AccuWeather for Harrisonburg and the Shenandoah Valley. Sunshine mixing with some clouds. A thunderstorm in spots this afternoon. The high of 85. Increasing clouds tonight. The low down to 65. Sunny spells Tuesday with a gusty thunderstorm that could produce flooding downpours, hail, and damaging wind gusts. The high of 86. Wednesday, variably cloudy. The high of 81. Mostly sunny on Thursday. A pleasant day with the high of 82. I'm AccuWeather meteorologist Jason Caterina on WSVA.
5: Partly sunny and 74 here at WSVA. WSVA time is now 9:06.
7: For News Talk 92.1 and 550 WSVA, I'm Jacqueline Dobrin. Two different roadwork projects could cause delays in Waynesboro today. Waynesboro Public Works says water crews will be installing new water service in the 1300 block of East Main Street. Traffic will remain open. However, a lane shift work zone will be in place, so delays could be possible. Meanwhile, Poplar Avenue at the railroad crossing is currently closed to all traffic while a railroad contractor performs crossing improvements. The closure is expected to last 24 to 48 hours and will remain in place until the work is complete. A detour will be in place, so allow extra travel time and follow posted traffic signs. For more details and maps, visit the Waynesboro Public Works Facebook page. The Woodstock man who was arrested last fall after allegedly bringing a firearm to a high school football game will appear before a grand jury. WSVA's Carolyn Unger has more.
8: According to online records, James McCabe II had his charge of possessing a weapon on school property certified to a grand jury during a preliminary hearing Friday in Shenandoah County General District Court. Prosecutors decided not to pursue other two charges of public intoxication. The 35-year-old McCabe was arrested on the night of October 3rd after the sheriff's office received a tip that a man attending the Central High School football game against Skyline was in possession of a firearm. He was then released on his own recognizance. For WSVA News, I'm Carolyn Onger.
7: Thank you, Carolyn. July marks National Vehicle Theft Prevention Month, and AAA is taking the opportunity to warn against the growing number of vehicle thefts plaguing the country, including Virginia. Spokesman Morgan Dean has some tips to prevent auto theft, including never leave a vehicle when it's running.
9: Never, ever leave your car unlocked, and never, ever leave the key in the car. But we do.

0: want to remind people that when you leave that car out there started and running, that's an invitation for somebody to jump in and take off with it.
1: An example of that occurred last year in the parking lot of Kroger in Harrisonburg when a man allegedly stole a vehicle that had been running and the driver was inside the store. The suspect was eventually arrested in Front Royal. And finally this morning, the Stanton Augusta County African American Research Society unveiled three new historical markers on Friday. The markers honor three local African American churches, including Augusta Street United Methodist, Ebenezer Baptist, and Mount Zion Baptist. Stanton City officials say the ceremony celebrated the spiritual and cultural history of the community and was followed by tours of all three churches. The markers can be seen on Augusta Street between Frederick Street and Churchill Avenue. For News Talk 92.1 and 550 WSVA, I'm Jacqueline Dobrin.
2: Thank you, Jacqueline. 9:09 here on Early Mornings on WSVA. You know, when you think you've seen it all, then you experience something brand new, or at least something, wow, I've never thought of operating a motor vehicle in this way. So this morning, I'm coming in down South Main Street. And if you're familiar with South Main Street, there's a thing right in the middle of the traffic. It's called a turn lane, which is designed if you're making either a right-hand turn or a left-hand turn, that's the lane you occupy so you don't stop traffic to make a turn. And yet, out in front of a rental car business this morning, there was not one, but two cars that were making a left-hand turn. And they thought it would be a good idea to make it from the center lane, or what is the passing lane. And not surprisingly, fortunately for me, I have all my sonar and radar and depth charges and everything built into my car, because normally you wouldn't anticipate stopped traffic in that lane, but it did. And then I sat there anxiously watching the next two cars behind me just jam their brakes on in time so that they didn't plow into my rear end, which I guarantee you would have probably put me in a sour mood this morning.
3: Probably would have.
2: I would have had to make that call from Frank. Frank, I'm going to be a little late. We're filling out a report with the friends, my friends from the HPD here. I had never seen anyone. Now, I understand if you only have two lanes of traffic in each direction.
3: Of course. Yeah.
2: Yes. That makes common sense. But when you sit there next to the passing lane and stop traffic and everybody else then going behind you and everything else.
3: Right.
2: Yes. That was a new one for me. I've never really seen someone make a left-hand turn from what basically is the center lane or the passing lane before.
1: You really never know what you're going to see on South Main Street.
2: It has the makings of a great reality show. Now, I know we're getting rid of all these cameras everywhere these days, but I think we should be keeping some of them. I'm actually thinking now, since they're getting rid of all the cameras in the area, there's something you can get that gives you
3: crime?
2: No. They're not going into crime. If I had gone into crime, I would have done it years ago. I would have been a mastermind.
1: Yeah.
2: I would have been, what did they used to call them in Batman? Arch villains?
3: Mm-hmm.
2: Yeah, those were the really good ones. The arch villains. You know, your Jokers, your Penguins.
3: Right.
2: That type of stuff. The guys at the top of the paragon of excellence. But getting me one of these dash cam things so that, you know, when I tell the people the reason why I ended up in the front of the McDonald's was to avoid a collision with someone who, I don't know, decided to change their oil in the passing lane of I-81, you know, or something totally nonsensical like that. And, you know, because normally they would not believe that. But I think if I actually used that story, it was like when we came back from our trip to Canada and we had to tell where we were from.
3: Right.
2: And we come to customs and I say, you know, where do you live? Weir's Cave, Virginia. And I could have had 15 kilos of heroin or cocaine in my backpack because the guy just said, go ahead. No one would make that up. Didn't want to see any.

0: anything. But no, no one would make up Weir's Cave. You go right ahead, sir. Without cross the border with no.
1: What even kind of word is Weir's?
0: Yeah.
2: Yeah.
0: Well, I'm impressed when people get that right.
1: Yeah.
0: When they don't say wires.
1: Yeah. Or Weir's.
0: Yeah. But when they actually get Weir's Cave, mm-hmm. right, I'm very impressed with that.
2: It's right down the river from Harrisburg.
0: That's right, yes. Harrisburg. Yeah. That's right. Remember Dr. Love that day? I always loved being with my friends from Harrisburg. I believe someone commented, he's not pronouncing the name right. They didn't realize it was shtick, I think, if I remember that conversation correctly.
2: I think so, yeah.
0: And then they didn't understand it was me, even, I believe. Who is that clown?
2: Yeah.
0: That's Jim. Yes, I believe we brought Dr. Love for...
2: Who was the medicine show guy that used to come through every once in a while?
0: Doc Scott.
2: Doc Scott.
0: You remember that? Selling some type of brew or hooch something. Or something.
2: I forgot what it was.
0: Yeah. But it was a bottle of feel good or whatever it was. Doc Scott. Mm-hmm. Yeah, that was back, as I said, when we were doing Brush with Fame the other day. I want to thank everybody. We keep getting more Brush with Fame posts and people posting mm-hmm. selfies now. The best one is the guy with Daniel Day-Lewis dressed as Abe Lincoln.
1: Yeah.
0: That's the winner, without a doubt.
1: It's so casual.
0: Yeah. It's like, you know, they're just sitting around.
1: Like, yeah.
0: Hey, Abe, you want to come over and take a selfie with me? Sure. Back in the days when we had to fill 2 hours every morning, we might have reached every now and then, you know.
2: Yeah.
0: The goal may have been, let's just fill the time. We're not really worried about the quality of this particular thing. There was some crazy stuff. We had Doc Scott. We had some other folks. Mm-hmm. I have to go back through the archives. Unfortunately, I don't think we have any tapes of those things, but they were memorable. But, yes, that's our driving lesson for today. That center lane is designed to make right and left-hand turns. If you could utilize that, we'd all be more appreciative. 9:15 at WSVA. Coming up, issues in aging here on News Talk 92.1 and 550 WSVA.
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3: 9:18, your AccuWeather forecast, sunshine mixing with some clouds, thunderstorms possible this afternoon, high of 85, increasing clouds tonight, low 65 tomorrow, sunny with spells of gusty thunderstorms possible, humid, look for a high of 86. Right now, it's 72 degrees under partly sunny skies at WSVA. 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I'm Jim Britt, sitting in for Beth Bland today, and we welcome to the program Valencia McGee, director of No Wrong Door, Virginia. Valencia, thank you for joining us on WSVA.
4: Thank you so much for having me. I'm really excited to tell you all about No Wrong Door and some of the great things that are a part of No Wrong Door.
3: Well, let's start with the basics. Let's talk about this organization.
4: Yes. So No Wrong Door Virginia is a statewide initiative that helps make it easier for people to find support, whether you're an older adult, someone living with a disability, a veteran or a caregiver. No Wrong Door is here to help you find the services you need without having to guess about where to start. So as we, you know, talk today, I really wanted to just begin by painting a picture. Imagine you wake up one day and you realize you need help. Maybe it's with transportation or meals or home care or support for a loved one, but you're not sure where to begin. And that's where No Wrong Door comes in. It's one place to start, no matter your situation.
3: Well, you know, and there are a lot of our listeners, particularly the older listeners, that life doesn't happen on the most convenient schedule at all times.
4: And absolutely,
3: you may have set something up to provide transportation to a doctor's appointment or something else, and then life happens. And then all of a sudden at 3 o'clock in the morning, you need help, you need assistance, but maybe you're a little hesitant about, you know, dialing 911 or something like that. There are a lot of folks who at times, I don't want to say sit and suffer, but they think, I can wait this out, and then maybe in the morning I'll call somebody. And that sometimes can put them in a very difficult situation.
4: And that's where No Wrong Door helps in that.
3: And let's talk a little bit about the origins. How did this all come together? Because it sounds like, and I'm guessing here, but there were a bunch of situations where folks just didn't fit in the right peg or something, and people involved with these organizations said, we've got to find a way to let these folks know that we're here when they need us.
4: Absolutely. And that's why No Wrong Door was developed. It was developed because people were having a hard time finding the services that they needed. For many years, programs were scattered across different agencies, and older adults and people with disabilities and families had to make many calls or visits just to get basic information. And so leaders at the national and state level wanted a simpler, fairer way for people to get help, that one starting place instead of many. So in short, No Wrong Door was really created to help get to make getting help easier. And it's been growing for over two decades. As a matter of fact, No Wrong Door began as a collaboration between three federal agencies, the Administration for Community Living, Centers for Medicare and Medicaid Services, and Veterans Health Administration. And like I said, that idea, it began more than 20 years ago, starting in 1999 when federal laws and programs pushed states to make long-term services easier to access and more focused on people's choices. And then over the 2000s, more programs supported independent living, better transitions from nursing homes, and person-centered planning. And so these efforts really helped shape the No Wrong Door approach. And here in Virginia, we started building our No Wrong Door initiative or system in the early 2000s, and it grew through federal grants, through statewide planning, and

0: new tools and online resource systems. So by 2011, Virginia had a formal statewide no wrong door system in place. And today, when you think about this on a national level, all 56 U.S. states and territories have created some version of no wrong door. Now, each one, of course, looks different because each community has unique needs, but it has the same approach in that making it easier for people to access services.
1: We're talking today with Valencia McGee. She is the director of No Wrong Door Virginia. So you've got all these different agencies out there who have the resources to help folks. And I think one thing that has grown out of the internet age is that with the advent of online tools and other things like that, it makes it a little bit easier. But there are still certain folks who don't feel comfortable with that. Or we all forget this every once in a while. There are folks who just don't have the internet where they live. They may be in a very rural area, so they can still pick up a phone, call somebody, and hopefully talk to somebody who can tell them this is where you need to go next.
0: Absolutely, absolutely. One thing I will say about No Wrong Door here in Virginia, it operates through the Department for Aging and Rehabilitative Services, or DARS for short. And with No Wrong Door, there is also a state resource advisory council that makes sure that what we're doing really reflects the voices of people with lived experience and the service providers. And one unique thing is at the local level, No Wrong Door works through the area agencies on aging, which VPass is one of those, which is why we have this Issues on Aging radio show. And so the AAAs is what they're called for short, really help coordinate that access to aging and disability services within their communities. So it speaks directly to, if you don't have access to internet or to technology, you still have a person that you can call up and be connected to services. So if someone has ever called VPass for help with things such as meals or transportation or caregiver support or even insurance counseling, they've already taken part in what No Wrong Door does.
1: And that's the one point I wanted to make is we've never really had before, until the last couple of years, kind of the way to climb up the ladder. And I think any of us who have ever dealt with statewide agencies, it's a heck of a lot easier to pick up the phone or to contact somebody in your particular community because they then know, all right, this is where you have to go, and we're going to point you to No Wrong Door Virginia in this particular area. Because it's tough sometimes to make that leap bypassing the local organization and getting your all the way up to the state agency and then making sure that these are the right people you need to talk to.
0: Absolutely, absolutely. And that's where our strong relationship with our AAAs really comes into play, but also our technology that we use. So we have several technology tools that will help people find services, and it's used by the general public as well as professionals. But I think the one that is really important for this conversation is Virginia Easy Access, or Easy Access for short. And I think you could think of Easy Access as an online guide where it's easy to use, it's easy to understand, and it's designed to save a person time. Now, Easy Access, it is a state government website, but it doesn't look like one. And that was intentional in the design. And really, anyone can find information and resources from a network of community-based service providers on Easy Access. But the site is especially helpful for older adults, people with disabilities, veterans, and caregivers. And so most of the resources there are tailored for these communities. And the Easy Access is organized, we organize the information into what we call life topics. These are everyday things that impact our health and well-being, like food, housing, transportation, money, and many more. So let's just imagine that someone is struggling to get enough healthy food. They could click on the food topic on Easy Access, and right away they'll see meal programs for their area, even nutrition tips and ways to connect with their local AAA for home delivered meals or group meals with friends. And so it's designed to give people options quickly. The other thing that I would mention in that, and this goes back to the access of not having that technology, through our partnership with two

0: 211 Virginia, we have a live chat tool that is, it's not a chat bot, it's an actual human being, but we also have our toll-free number, and someone can pick up the phone and talk with a trained specialist who can help them understand their options and help them get connected to those local resources.
1: I have to commend you. I've got the website up in front of me, and your headers, which we often see, are very easy to understand. And if you're trying to deal with something, particularly if it's in a, I'm not going to call it an emergency situation, but there's a sense of urgency tied to what you're doing, it's very easy to navigate. And I think that's the one issue that a lot of folks have. And I don't care how internet savvy you are. Every once in a while, you know, what's the old rule? You should never be more than a couple clicks away from the information you're trying to find out.
0: Absolutely.
1: Yeah, and you've got these other folks who run you through all these hoops, or they want certain types of information, and if you don't provide it, you're stuck. You're stuck.
0: Absolutely, absolutely. And that's why we designed it, and the name itself is intentional, that is easy access, because it goes back to the beginnings of No Wrong Door, and that the information or the services, they should be easy to access. And we continue to explore new ways to make the information even more accessible for everyone to be able to use. So you probably see on the website, there's like a little small plus sign where you can provide feedback. We welcome that feedback because we want to make sure that it is serving its intended purpose and being able to easily access services. The one thing that I will also mention, is we have some backpack stories on there. So the little backpacks you probably see on that front page, I highly recommend viewing Matthew's story because it really talks about how he found success in using easy access. And one of the things that I'm really excited about, we talk about AI and the good and the bad with AI, but it does provide an opportunity to really enhance what we have there, but still keeping it at a level where people are able to easily access the information that they need, but just exploring how AI can further help with that. So really excited to see what happens in that realm with easy access.
1: Valencia McGee is with us today. She's the director of No Wrong Door Virginia. The website that she referred to is easyaccess.virginia.gov. We're going to talk in more detail about this website and how you can utilize it when we continue. This is Issues in Aging. I'm Jim Britt, sitting in for Beth Bland today on News Talk 92.1 and 550 WSVA.
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3: ABC News, I'm Sherry Preston. Chaos amid gunfire at a Seattle food festival.
4: They were stepping over people. There was a lot of food on the floor, and there were people on the floor. There were kids, strollers.
3: Roberto Ramirez caught in the crush of people running when police say two people started shooting at each other. Three are dead, four more hurt. One of those suspects is in custody. Officials in France say a major wildfire has stopped growing, but the fires in France and Spain are still burning. The Bordeaux wine country still threatened. And over the border in Spain, ABC's Marcus Moore.
5: Spain declaring their first ever national emergency due to fires. More than 100,000 people either evacuating or ordered to shelter in place. Outside Valencia Saturday, authorities say a 78-year-old man was found dead, the country's first fire casualty.
3: The pause in fighting holding between the U.S. and Iran, but Saudi Arabia says it shot down drones fired by an Iranian-backed militia. This is ABC News.
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1: We're right now on this Monday morning. No accidents, backups, or delays to cause you traffic trouble. But if you see traffic trouble, let us know. Call WSVA's Traffic and News Tip Line. The contact number is 540-214-2500.
6: WSVA's local AccuWeather for Harrisonburg and the Shenandoah Valley. Sunshine mixing with some clouds. A thunderstorm in spots this afternoon. The high of 85. Increasing clouds tonight. The low down to 65. Sunny spells Tuesday with a gusty thunderstorm that could produce flooding, downpours, hail, and damaging wind gusts. The high

0: of 86. Wednesday, variably cloudy, the high of 81. Mostly sunny on Thursday, a pleasant day with the high of 82. I'm AccuWeather meteorologist Jason Katerina on WSVA.
1: Thank you, Jason. Right now, sunshine and 75 degrees at News Talk 92.1 and 550 WSVA. 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
2: For News Talk 92.1 and 550 WSVA, I'm Jacqueline Dobrin. Drivers in Augusta County should look for westbound shoulder closures on portions of Woodrow Wilson Parkway. Brian Baer with the Virginia Department of Transportation explains why.
3: Road foundation work between the I-81 interchange and the Route 11 Lee Highway interchange. That work takes place during the day through the first week in August.
2: Baer adds that on Route 250 in Augusta County, drivers should expect overnight lane closures for utility work just east of Interstate 81. That work will continue through the end of August. A Strasburg man was arrested on Saturday after an alleged assault on Friday. The Shenandoah County Sheriff's Office says they responded to a report of a domestic dispute on Oranda Road in Strasburg, where they conducted an investigation. SCSO says the investigation led to them obtaining multiple arrest warrants that were served on 26-year-old Joseph Alexander Germain. He faces four charges, including domestic assault and brandishing a firearm. Germain is being held without bond at RSW Regional Jail. Virginia State Police released its weekly crime statistics. In the last week, the law enforcement agency seized nearly 52 pounds of narcotics, and the total denied revenue from the seized narcotics was nearly $358,000. According to a news release, the breakdown of the narcotics recovered includes almost 49 pounds of marijuana, nearly a pound of cocaine, over 3 pounds of methamphetamines, and a gram of fentanyl. State police also recovered 8 firearms valued at $6,000. Spokesman Matt Demline stated that the Virginia State Police remain steadfast in their mission to enhance public safety and uphold the laws throughout the Commonwealth while supporting the governor's initiatives on violent crime. And finally, this morning, Stanton Citizen University will be back again this fall. It is a 10-week behind-the-scenes look at local government. And communications manager Josh Knight said on Late Afternoons earlier this month that they're finalizing the details for this year's facility tours and sessions.
4: It's one of my favorite times of the year. Get to meet a bunch of people, and they get to meet a lot of our staff and just kind of get that peek behind the curtain. So this is an early heads up. So to get people just kind of thinking that see if that fits in their schedule this fall.
2: Applications open next Monday, August 3rd, and it's open to 25 spots on a first-come, first-served basis. The program will run on Tuesday evenings from September 8th to November 10th at various locations in the city. 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
2: Welcome back to Issues in Aging. I'm Jabrett in for Beth Bland today. Our guest is Valencia McGee, director of No Wrong Door Virginia. And we're talking about the easy access website that No Wrong Door Virginia offers. It's easyaccess.virginia.gov. And you mentioned, Valencia, that what you wanted to make sure was this website would be something that folks of all varying levels of, you know, internet abilities would be able to access, but also most importantly, to be able to hook people up with the services and the people they need.
3: Absolutely. Yes.
2: So let's kind of go through it and talk about what you can do on the particular website. And I guess I would frame it this way. And that is, I've got a situation that I've got to deal with. Let's deal with a fairly common one. And that is transportation. And I've had some issues that have popped up. I have some medical appointments or something like that. Now, as opposed to an emergency where you're always encouraged to call 911 if that's the case. Let's say it's a non-emergency. But still, if you're in Harrisonburg and you've got to find a way to get to UVA for a specialist appointment or something like that, take me through that. How would I utilize the website to try to get some help?
3: Yes, at the top of the website, there is a blue button called Service Finder, and this is one of our helpful tools, and it's part of a partnership that we have with one of our longstanding partners, Virginia Navigator. And so with the Service Finder, you would click on it, you would choose a topic from the drop-down menu and select your city or county, and it will provide a listing of those providers in your area. And that's where the strong partnership with Virginia Navigator comes in, because they ensure that those listings are accurate and updated. So going back to the transportation example, you would just select transportation in that drop-down menu, and you could choose Rockingham County. And you'll see local providers who can help get you to medical appointments, or if there's a public transportation option, for example, if you needed help getting to the grocery store, those will be listed as well. And also, the local AAA is going to be listed, because they will also be able to get, help you get connected to transportation services. So that's a really easy tool that that is very helpful in helping people to find those services very quickly. That is also the same option with the live chat, as well as the toll-free number. It would all provide that same information.
2: Yeah, and notice when you go in for the service area, it's broken down. Maybe you're in Rockingham County. Maybe you're in the city of Harrisonburg. Maybe you're in the city of Stanton or Augusta County. You've got contact points that people can click on by clicking on just their specific area that they're located.
3: Absolutely. Absolutely.
2: So I go through, and then they take me to a service provider. And the next step, obviously, is to try to find out how I can utilize that service to deal with whatever the situation is.
3: Correct. And that can be done a few ways. So you have the option, you have that information displayed right there, that you can call that agency directly. There is also an option, and it's not as widespread because there aren't as many providers with the services, but there sometimes is a logo beside some agencies that says Direct Connect. What that is a self-referral directly to the agency, and in most cases, that is the local area agency on aging. So you can directly refer yourself to the agency to receive services. Once you submit the information, is very little information that you submit, they will get a notification in their management system, and they will reach out to you to follow up with next steps. So that is another option to be connected to services.
2: Yeah. And as we mentioned, I talked about the headers a little bit earlier. Explore services, life topics, tools, and another one about. And our suggestion would be maybe go ahead.

0: and check this out when you have time, so that if you do need it, and again, there's some sense of urgency tied to it, you'll be familiar with the way in which it operates. But I continue to be impressed by all of the ways this is tied together with your organization, No Wrong Door Virginia, Virginia Navigator. It just really seems like this is something that folks, particularly seniors, have needed for years, and it appears that it's been put together very thoughtfully and very well designed.
1: Yes, absolutely. And we, as I said, we continue to welcome feedback to make sure that that user experience is at front of mind, and ensuring that it continues to be a well-trusted resource, an accurate resource to be able to connect people to the services that they need. And I think one of the other things that I would just highlight too, you don't have to go for yourself. You can go on behalf of someone to learn more about a topic and provide that information to someone. So caregivers use the Easy Access website quite often, because they may be caring for a family member who has dementia, for example, or has suffered a brain injury. And so there are very useful tools there for those folks as well. One tool that I'll also mention are our health screeners. These are very, very good tools to use when it comes to being equipped with information that you perhaps can take to your medical provider. So, for example, we have a brain injury screener. It asks you a couple of simple questions about your experiences, and from there, it provides a list or a recommendation for you of talking points that maybe you can have a conversation with your medical provider, because it could be potentially that you were impacted by a brain injury at some point in your lifetime.
0: Yeah, and the other one, and as you were describing it, I put myself in the situation, because there was a period of time before my parents moved to this area to be closer, that you're doing some long distance caregiving for elderly parents, and you can, wherever you are, access this website, go through, know what the problem is, and get the information, and make it so easy that you call them and say, here, mom or dad, all you got to do is call this number.
1: Absolutely. Absolutely. And one unique feature, thinking about, you know, finding the resources on there, you have the ability to create a profile. And when you create the profile, you can save the programs and resources that matter most to you. So you really think of it as like your personal notebook or your backpack. Every time you find something you want to remember, you just drop it into that backpack and you can come back to it later. And I think the most important thing to recognize with Easy Access is it's 100% free. So that's definitely a benefit to anyone. To create a profile is free. To save the things is free. To access it, it is all free.
0: And that's a big consideration for folks, particularly if you're on a fixed income.
1: Exactly.
0: Particularly when you've got all these companies who want you to pay for their services. And a lot of times the services are very basic, or, as in the case with Easy Access Virginia, doesn't cost you anything at that particular time. And I think the other thing that's reassuring about that is you're not bombarded with sales pitches then after you've reached out to try to get help.
1: Absolutely. Not at all. And that's the beauty of that profile as well, because you can come back to it later without, you know, needing to remember everything that you saw. But it also, it's a place where you can return when you're ready to take action without any type of pressure. So it's really a gentle way to learn about your options without feeling pressured. So without those sales calls and those follow-ups and spam calls. So it's really a great tool to use.
0: Valencia McGee is the director of No Wrong Door Virginia. And the website that we keep referring to, and I'll repeat it again, is easyaccess.virginia.gov. Now, this has been up and operating for how long, Valencia?
1: So the Easy Access website has been in operation for a few years, maybe about 5 years. One thing I will say that I started in this role roughly a year and a half ago. So Easy Access was established prior to my joining the team, but it has been about 5 years.

0: It actually started as a challenge by one of the federal agencies for people to have technology to assist in the No Wrong Door initiative. And so that's where Easy Access was born.
1: I was going to ask, have you had any chance to take a look at the different types of requests? Are people reaching out to you, and are the questions more about transportation than food, or is it nutrition or something else? Is there one or two that are at the top of the list so far?
0: Transportation and food are definitely at the top of the list.
1: Yeah,
0: absolutely.
1: The transportation issues, I think we're finding, are becoming more and more prevalent just because of cost. And also, I think if we know a lot of folks in this age group, they'll do just about anything to keep their independence. They really,
0: absolutely,
1: they do not want to have to keep asking people time after time. But, you know, and this happens to me, all of a sudden you start accumulating these doctor's appointments and they're gold. You don't want to give up one of these appointments because sometimes it's taken you months to get in to see somebody. And, you know, when all of a sudden when somebody's out of town or something else, and now your appointment is 2 hours away or it's you know, tomorrow, you really feel some pressure, some urgency to say, I got to find some way to be able to get to that appointment.
0: Absolutely. And I think that's one of the things as to where the AAAs are so important when we think about the No Wrong Door initiative as a whole. They are the local people or their local leads of No Wrong Door. And so they coordinate that those service providers within those areas. And one of the ways they do that is through a local advisory council that is made up of several different community organizations and healthcare providers and other service providers to ensure that the organizations are meeting the unique needs of their community. So when you look at the AAA, they definitely are a point of being able to be connected to those services, especially transportation. And so it's so important that many community providers recognize the importance of the AAAs because they are that gatekeeper, that entry point that people can be connected to services. So when you have more partners and community organizations and health professionals that have strong ties or strong partnerships with the local AAA, that makes it even more expansive to the options that are available to people when they need it, such as when they have that emergency transportation or they've had a fall and they need someone to provide home-delivered meals. The AAA really stands out and really embodies what No Wrong Door is all about.
1: And I wondered, have you seen an increase in inquiries about food as the cost of food just continues to rise across the board?
0: We actually just received our data for the last quarter for our statistics as far as what people are requesting. So I haven't had an opportunity to review that yet, but I would be pretty confident that it probably is an increase from the prior quarter as far as those requests for food assistance.
1: Let me just run down quickly the different areas that, again, easyaccess.virginia.gov covers: education, food, social, healthcare, finances, neighborhood, and I'll have you explain this last one to me, love.
0: Yes, that is one of those areas that it affects our health and well-being. And love is, I mean, it's a basic human necessity. So we definitely want to have resources available about love there, ways that you can stay active, because that's a part of self-love. And so it's really important, as I said, all of those things that affect our health and well-being, we want to ensure that those resources are there and that people are able to easily connect to them if they're looking for that type of support.
1: All of this is available through easyaccess.virginia.gov. And we haven't mentioned, and maybe we'll do it next time, the number for the live chat or call is 888-992-0959. And again, you can get that through the website easyaccess.virginia.gov. Valencia McGee is the director of No Wrong Door. Virginia and Valencia, thank you for joining us today.

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1: Thank you so much.
0: You're very welcome. Thank you. 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We'll take a break. We're back with more right after this on WSVA.
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0: tomorrow morning in the 9 o'clock hour of early mornings on WSVA. We'll talk with representatives from the city of Harrisonburg. City Councilwoman Laura Dent will join us, and also City Manager Andy Banks will talk about the future of the Lindsay and JMU's plans for the future. How will that affect the city of Harrisonburg and their plans for the future? That's coming up tomorrow morning in the 9 o'clock hour. At 8:10 tomorrow, we'll talk travel with Paul Helmuth from the Wishing Well. We'll talk about some changes that are coming to Walt Disney World in Orlando. You can start your day with early mornings tomorrow morning from 5:30 to 10 on News Talk 92.1 and 550 WSVA. We'll have all the information you need to start your day. Coming up next, it's your information update. Well, we've got an update on the world from ABC. We'll check in with Jacqueline in the WSVA newsroom. Plus, we'll update WSVA all-day traffic. And then it's the Ramsey Show right here on WSVA.
1: I'm Nicole Murray with Your Money Now. Stocks are sharply higher at the start of the trading session. The Dow was up by more than 500 points. The NASDAQ up by more than 200 points. NVIDIA, alongside dozens of tech giants, has launched an AI safety initiative focused on open models. It follows news that a Chinese open-weight AI model was able to defend against a cyber attack carried out by a rogue OpenAI model. Two U.S. small businesses have challenged President Trump's latest round of tariffs on goods from 60 trading partners, saying that the new policy went beyond the president's authority to tax imports. The lawsuit argues that the new tariffs required more detailed country-specific findings about unfair trade practices to be legally justified. Alphabet's robo-taxi firm Waymo is reportedly considering ending its partnership with Uber due to a souring relationship between the two companies. That's according to the Financial Times. The partnership was first announced in 2023. Uber shares dropped more than 4% upon the news. That's Your Money Now.
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0: cattle from Mexico, saying at the time,
1: "Do we expect beef prices to continue to rise, perhaps?"
0: Despite the ban, the first screwworm was detected in the U.S. in June. But with beef prices at an all-time high, Rawlins has lifted the ban on imports of Mexican cattle, starting with the port of entry in Douglas, Arizona, next month. Jim Ryan, ABC News.
2: Putting food on the table is taking money out of our savings. A new survey says nearly 1 in 5 American adults are dipping into savings just to pay for groceries, and more than 5% are being forced to use payday advance loans to buy food. The Urban Institute, which conducted the survey, says food costs are up 32% in 5 years. Sherry Preston, ABC News.
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4: For WSVA News, I'm Jacqueline Dobrin. Two different roadwork projects could cause delays in Waynesboro today. Waynesboro Public Works says water crews will be installing new water service in the 1300 block of East Main Street. Traffic will remain open. However, a lane shift work zone will be in place, so delays could be possible. Meanwhile, Poplar Avenue at the railroad crossing will be closed to all traffic while a railroad contractor performs crossing improvements. The closure is expected to last 24 to 48 hours and will remain in place until the work's complete. A detour will be in place to allow extra travel time and follow posted traffic signs. For more details and maps, visit the Waynesboro Public Works Facebook page. In the Stanton Augusta County African American Research Society unveiled 3 new historical markers on Friday. The markers honor 3 local African American churches, including Augusta Street United Methodist, Ebenezer Baptist, and Mount Zion Baptist. The markers can be seen on Augusta Street between Frederick Street and Churchville Avenue. For WSVA News, I'm Jacqueline Dobrin.

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2: ABC News, I'm Sherry Preston. A pause in U.S. attacks on Iran. Sources say the White House is holding off on strikes while negotiators go back to the bargaining table. The search is on in Seattle for at least one more gunman in yesterday's deadly shooting. Three people were shot and killed during a food festival at the Space Needle. Four others were hurt. Roberto Ramirez was caught in the panic that followed.
3: All the vendors got behind the plywood because of the shooter. Until, I don't know, it was like 5 minutes. Then it was kind of like, you know, a big silence. And it wasn't until like 15 minutes later the cops started showing up.
2: A monster wildfire in France has forced 220,000 people from their homes. However, the country's interior minister said today that fire has stopped growing. Fire is also burning in Spain. One person there was killed. The trial begins today for Lindsay Clancy in Massachusetts. The former nurse killed her three children 19 days after being discharged from a psychiatric hospital. This is ABC News.
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1: WSVA's look-alike weather for Harrisonburg and the Shenandoah Valley. Sunshine mixing with some clouds, an afternoon thunderstorm in spots, the high of 85. Increasing clouds tonight, the low 65. Sunny spells with a gusty thunderstorm on Tuesday that could produce flooding, downpours, hail, and damaging wind gusts, the high of 86. Variably cloudy Wednesday, the high of 81. A beautiful day Thursday with mostly sunny skies, the high of 82. I'm AccuWeather meteorologist Jason Caterina on WSVA.
2: 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We are WSVA.
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3: And then, if you still haven't hit 15% of your income, now we can move back to any traditional accounts. Like if you have a traditional 401k, you can contribute there. So that's the order. Match is the best. Let's start there. Roth is next best because you have this tax-free growth. And then the traditional side to hit that limit. So I love this plan. I know it sounds simple. It can be confusing for some. So you can actually plug in your own numbers and Ask Ramsey will walk you through the investing order for your specific situation. You can do that at RamseySolutions.com or click the link in the description if you're on podcast or YouTube. Brian is in Dallas up next. Brian, welcome to the show.
5: Well, thank you for taking my call. I'm actually calling for some advice concerning my mom's finances. She's 94 years old. She has recently had to move into an assisted living facility. She had been a full-time worker until the age of 93, and she broke her hip.
4: Oh,
5: and she's accumulated like $500,000 in assets through that time because of being frugal with money, and she grew up during the Depression and so forth. Well, she's going to pay about $5,000 a month to live in the assisted living facility. And so she has enough to live if she were to live for 10 years in this facility. However, we're getting ready to sell her house for about $150,000. My question is, what do we do with that money? Do we put it into her savings? Do we put it into a mutual fund? Does she gift it some to her children? Do we start trying to move money out of her account? Because her assets are too high right now, and she's not eligible for any assistance, but if that money was moved out, she would be. For example, my dad was a veteran in the Navy. She could get some military help that way. I'm just seeking advice what we should do, particularly right now with that money.
3: Are you saying for Medicaid purposes?
5: Yes, Medicaid and veteran purposes, either one.
3: Well, I know for Medicaid, there's a five-year look back. And so you can't just move the assets out and go, hey, look, we're poor.
4: Mm-hmm.
3: They're looking for that because people have tried to do that in the past. And so that's not a great strategy. What I would do is just go, okay, we know. I mean, if she makes it to 104, that would be pretty incredible, right?
4: Yeah.
5: Correct. But she's made it a lot farther. I mean, she has broken both hips. Broken a bone in her neck, and she's just thriving right now.
4: So, is she gracious. Sound mind? Does she have sound mind?
5: Yeah. Oh, yes.
4: Well, what does she want to do?
5: Coherent.
4: What does she want to do with the sale of the house money?
5: She basically leaves it up to me and says, you find out what's best. And so that's why I decided to call y'all.
4: It feels like investing it, dropping it in a mutual fund so that it can, you know, have some compounding effect there and continue to pay for her life.
3: I might split the difference. I wouldn't put it all in investments because if the market takes a dip, now you're, you know, ripping the money out at the wrong time to pay for a care. So I would leave a huge chunk in a high yield savings account just as a buffer for her care. And then anything beyond that, you could invest a portion of it so that it's, you know, moving beyond just the rate of inflation at 3.5%. So if you left, let's say, 400K, in a high yield savings and you put the other $100K plus the $150 from the house sale, now you got

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2: For WSVA News, I'm Jacqueline Dobrin. Drivers in Augusta County should look for westbound shoulder closures on portions of Woodrow Wilson Parkway. Brian Baer with VDOT explains.
3: Road foundation work between the I-81 interchange and the Route 11 Lee Highway interchange. That work takes place during the day through the first week in August.
2: Baer adds that on Route 250 in Augusta County, drivers should expect overnight lane closures for utility work just east of I-81. That work will continue through the end of August. Stanton Citizen University will be back again this fall. It's a 10-week behind-the-scenes look at local government. Communications manager Josh Knight said on Late Afternoons earlier this month that they're finalizing the details for this year's facility tours and sessions. Applications open Monday, August 3rd, and it's open to 25 spots on a first-come, first-served basis. The program will run on Tuesday evenings from September 8th to November 10th at various locations around the city of Stanton. For News Talk 92.1 and 550 WSVA, I'm Jacqueline Dobrin.

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3: ABC News, I'm Sherry Preston. The second suspected gunman in that mass shooting in Seattle is still on the loose. Police say one person's in custody, but a second person is believed to have been involved. When the two began firing at one another, 3 were killed, 4 wounded, including a 2-year-old boy. Evacuations underway for 300,000 people in Central Europe. They have fled their homes amid massive wildfires in Spain and France. ABC's Marcus Moore is not far from Madrid.
4: The region had a very wet winter and also a spring, so there's a lot of vegetation, dry vegetation now. And also, Western Europe had its hottest June on record, a kind of perfect storm for these fires to start and then move rapidly across the terrain, and the temperatures are expected to rise again.
3: The mediators say they have achieved progress in ceasefire talks between the United States and Iran, part of what helped elapse in the fighting. Done deal. The contract has been inked and the press release is out, making LeBron James officially a Philadelphia 76er. This is ABC News.
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2: We got one issue in the noontime hour on the area roads. It's on the northern end of the listening area, Interstate 81 southbound, mile marker 300, right near the interchange with Interstate 66. A vehicle crash has the south right shoulder closed. They do have cameras in that vicinity, so I am going to zoom in and look at one of these cameras. And, oh, it looks like it's clear. Well, I don't see anything. So they might be saying it, but it ain't there. They cleared it. So disregard that. According to the VDOT cameras there at the I-81-66 interchange, there is nothing going on there. So the roads are free and clear there, and the roads are free and clear everywhere else. But if you're seeing it, and we're not saying it, call the WSVA traffic tip line at 540-214-2500. Give us a call and let us know.
3: WSVA's local AccuWeather weather for Harrisonburg and the Shenandoah Valley. Sunshine mixing with some clouds. An afternoon thunderstorm in spots, the high of 85. Increasing clouds tonight, the low 65. Sunny spells with a gusty thunderstorm on Tuesday that could produce flooding, downpours, hail, and damaging wind gusts, the high of 86. Variably cloudy Wednesday, the high of 81. A beautiful day Thursday with mostly sunny skies, the high of 82. I'm AccuWeather meteorologist Jason Caterina on WSVA.
2: It is 80 degrees, relative humidity high at 64%. The barometric pressure is falling at 30.15. Little wind out of the east at 1 to 2 miles an hour under sunny skies. 12:07 at WSVA. 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
4: For News Talk 92.1 and 550 WSVA, I'm Jacqueline Dobrin. The Strasburg man who was arrested over the weekend following an alleged assault will remain in custody at least for the next week. According to online records, Joseph Alexander Germain had his bond hearing this morning, continued in Shenandoah Juvenile and Domestic Relations Court. The 26-year-old was arrested on Saturday after authorities responded the day before to a report of a domestic dispute on Oranda Road. Following an investigation, Germain was charged with four counts, including domestic assault and brandishing a firearm. He has an arraignment hearing slated for next Monday. Virginia U.S. Senator Mark Warner was over the mountain in Greene County on Friday. Warner told folks at a campaign rally that President Donald Trump is trying to interfere with this year's elections and intimidate voters.
5: The truth is, he knows, even in Greene County, if we have free and fair elections this year, he and his allies in Congress will be completely defeated at record levels.
4: Warner is seeking a fifth term to the U.S. Senate in this fall's election. Rod Bain reports on the USDA's July edition of its cattle report.
6: What are the numbers behind USDA's July cattle inventory report released Friday? According to Agriculture Department livestock analyst Anthony Fisher,
7: cattle inventory on July 1st was 94.2 million head, which was slightly above a year ago. The number of beef cows was 28.5 million head, which was about 1% below a year ago. Producers indicated intentions to hold back about 3% more heifers for beef cow replacement and about 3% more heifers for milk cow replacement, which left about 7.3 million head of other heifers, or about 1% below a year ago. The number of steers 500 pounds and over was about 1% above a year ago, while the number of bulls and the number of calves under 500 pounds were unchanged from 2025.
6: Yet, even with cattle inventory up from this same time last year,
7: we also had our first indication of the 2026 calf crop, and that came in at 32.5 million head, which was about 2% below a year ago.
6: I'm Rod Bain reporting for the U.S. Department of Agriculture in Washington, D.C.
4: Thank you, Rod. And finally this afternoon, Harrisonburg Public Works says paving work will take place at the intersection of East Market Street and Mason Street tomorrow and Wednesday. Officials say nighttime work will occur from 7 p.m. to 6 a.m. A flagging operation will be in place, but the road will remain open. Drivers should expect delays. Meanwhile, paving work will also take place on Neff Avenue from Port Republic Road to Reservoir Street beginning Wednesday at 8 a.m. That project will continue until next Friday, August 7th, and will only require single lane closures until

0: till 5 p.m. each day. 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
1: 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It is 12:10 at News Talk 92.1 and 550 WSVA. You're listening to the News at Noon, an Agribusiness Hour. When we come back, we'll check the AccuWeather with the forecast, and then we'll hear from Bill O'Reilly.
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4: 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Before we hear from O'Reilly, let's get a check of the AccuWeather forecast. WSVA AccuWeather forcast for Harrisonburg and the Shenandoah Valley. Sunshine this afternoon. Clouds start to roll in later today, and there is a chance of an afternoon thunderstorm and a high 85. Clouds tonight with an overnight low of 65. And then variable cloudiness tomorrow and humid with a chance of a thunderstorm in the afternoon. High Tuesday, 86. And then the humidity starts to go down a little bit starting Wednesday. Variable cloudiness, high 81. And then glorious sunshine the rest of the week, Thursday and Friday, with highs in the low to mid 80s. Franklin will have the extended ag forecast at the end of the hour. Right now it's 81 degrees, relative humidity at 64%, barometric pressure falling at 30.15. Winds are calm and skies are sunny in the central Shenandoah Valley. At 12:15 at WSVA, it is time to hear the musings of one Bill O'Reilly.
5: 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You are listening to the O'Reilly Update. Coming up next, the news with Mike Slater.
6: Thank you, Bill. It is Monday, July 27th, 2026. Here's what's happening today in America. Muslim attacks Pride Parade. Oil tanker explodes. Former NFL player deported. And the 100-day countdown begins. That's all coming up. And Bill's going to be here with your message of the day. But first, a Muslim terrorist drove a van into a crowd of people at the Berlin Pride Parade on Saturday. This ISIS-inspired terrorist, Abdul Balut, was shot and killed during a SWAT team operation. One person was killed, 19 injured. The SWAT team officers came under attack from the suspect with a knife after he was discovered hiding in a garden shed. The officers opened fire. Abdul had made multiple attempts to join the Islamic State when overseas, including when he left Germany to go live in Lebanon. He was trying to get to Syria. Abdul's mother immigrated to Germany from Lebanon in 2002. An oil tanker exploded in the Strait of Hormuz after hitting a mine. An Iranian news source said the tanker struck the mine after leaving the designated route that Iran has created. Reportedly, Iran and Oman have made, quote, some progress over navigation through the Strait of Hormuz, but clearly not enough. Daniel Agama Adongo, he was the first Kenyan to play in the NFL. The Colts signed him back in 2013. Well, ICE says that he overstayed his visa starting in 2016. That's the year his NFL career ended. An immigration judge ordered him removed in March. Since he was here illegally, he's been convicted of criminal mischief with damage. Since 2020, he was sentenced to 364 days in jail. He also faced charges including felony intimidation, battery, and disorderly conduct. No conviction there. The courts found that he was incompetent to stand trial.

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3: Time now for the O'Reilly Update message of the day. On this Monday, I'm thinking about advice I recently gave to President Trump. Now, I've known the man for 35 years. He's 80 years old. Puts him in his early 40s when I met him in New York City. I've noticed that his posture is changing a bit. That's normal. As you get older, every malady in the world will visit you. I won't even bore you with the stuff I got to deal with. My advice to President Trump is to take the next month, August, off as much as he can. Get into an environment that he likes. Nice golf somewhere and relax a little bit. Of course, he has to deal with Iran. Everybody understands that, but he can do that by phone conferences and technology. President Trump needs a breather. Now, we should all want the best for every president, not just Donald Trump, but Joe Biden, Barack Obama, Bush the Younger, Bill Clinton, every one of them. As I chronicle in my book, Confronting the Presidents, the job takes an enormous toll on a person's health, no matter what your age. Historical examples include Abraham Lincoln, Woodrow Wilson, and FDR. Why don't you compare a picture of when President Lincoln took office and then look at another picture 4 years later? It's astounding. I hope President Trump gets some downtime. I'm Bill O'Reilly. I approve the message by writing it. You can reach me. Bill at BillO'Reilly.com, Bill at BillO'Reilly.com, name in town if you wish to opine. Now let's go to the mail. David, concierge member, David signs up on BillO'Reilly.com. David gets into trouble. David lets us know. We help David. Pretty good. Better than any insurance policy you get. Bill, Killing Kennedy, one of the most fascinating historical publications I've ever read. I read it multiple times. I appreciate that, David. It's a second book. Lincoln was first. Kennedy second is held up over the demands of time. And Killing Kennedy's got it exactly what happened in there. Dan, concierge member. So Dan asks, I was on a team that looked at election fraud in Washington County, Oregon. Found lots of evidence by the attorney general in Oregon where we had to present our findings, refused to investigate. Ellen Rosenblum did nothing to look at what we found. Not surprised. And that's part of the story, okay, that there was evidence of fraud, okay, and it's ongoing, and who's investigating it? They don't want to, if it's a Democratic state, they're not going to investigate it. Big part of the story. Bill Giovanello, Dublin, Ohio. I'm curious about how you would rate Bloomberg for fair reporting. I wouldn't rate them at all. They're a financial network. I don't watch Bloomberg. I mean, what am I going to watch Bloomberg for? I'm a news guy. So they do finance. They'll tell you about gold in Asia. It's not what I'm doing here, so I can't rate them. In a moment, something you might not know. Home ownership has been the foundation of the American dream for generations. But just like that, the American dream can turn into a nightmare. With some public information.

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0: at the festival with her family when the gunfire erupted.
1: It was very scary. And like after the whole thing was over, you know, and we're just waiting for the police to come and we're just looking at each other like, how are we still alive? You know, like, how did we make it through that?
0: One suspect has been taken into custody. Police say another suspect is still on the loose.
2: A fragile pause in hostilities between the U.S. and Iran, the White House says, to give diplomacy a chance to take root. It follows 2 weeks of airstrikes between both sides. On Wall Street, stocks are mixed this hour. This is ABC News.
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4: Well, roads are looking pretty good up and down the valley. No incidents, no accidents, no backups. No delays to tell you about. However, if you're seeing it and we're not saying it, call the WSVA traffic tip line. That number is 540-214-2500. Give us a call and let us know.
5: WSVA's local AccuWeather weather for Harrisonburg and the Shenandoah Valley. Sunshine mixing with some clouds. An afternoon thunderstorm in spots. The high of 85. Increasing clouds tonight. The low 65. Sunny spells with a gusty thunderstorm on Tuesday that could produce flooding, downpours, hail, and damaging wind gusts. The high of 86. Variably cloudy Wednesday. The high of 81. A beautiful day Thursday with mostly sunny skies. The high of 82. I'm AccuWeather meteorologist Jason Caterina on WSVA.
4: The Rockingham Petroleum temperature is 81 degrees, relative humidity 65%, the barometric pressure falling 30.15, and winds are out of the north now at 4 to 5 miles an hour under partly sunny skies. 12:33 at WSVA. 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
6: 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The Harrisonburg Police Department is asking for the public's help in identifying a person of interest in a robbery that occurred Saturday between 6 p.m. and 7 p.m. in the area of Harmony Drive. Police say the person is described as a black male between the ages of 13 and 18 years old, with dreadlocks and wearing all black clothing with a possible ski mask on his head. A photo of the suspect can be found on our website, rocktownnow.com. Anyone who may be able to identify this person is encouraged to call HPD. Additionally, anyone in the area of Harmony Drive, Buttonwood Court, or College Avenue is encouraged to check their home security cameras for pictures or videos of this person, which may be submitted via TIP 411 on the Harrisonburg government website. Road work continues on Route 11 north of Harrisonburg this week. Brian Baer with the Virginia Department of Transportation has the details.
7: Keep an eye out for southbound right shoulder closures between the Harrisonburg city limits and Route 720 Smithland Road for a pedestrian improvement project. That daytime work takes place Monday through Friday.
6: Baer adds that starting later this week, crews will be conducting bridge repairs on the North River Road bridge over Interstate 81. That will start Thursday night, and the bridge will be closed for about a week. The work is necessary after a vehicle struck the bridge last fall. Virginia is still in one of the state's worst droughts in decades. The Virginia Department of Environmental Quality says drought conditions in the state have not been this bad since 2002. Virginia is currently in an 11-inch water deficit, and much of the state is in severe dry condition. The DEQ says some of the areas of the state will need at least an inch and three quarters of rain every week for the next 3 months to get out of drought conditions. They add that this fall and winter will also need to be wetter than normal to fill up reservoirs and groundwater supplies. Virginia's data center explosion is creating a billion-dollar question for electricity customers statewide. As Virginia's data center industry continues to grow, regulators are deciding who should pay for major power grid upgrades. Dominion Energy spokesperson Craig Carper told 13 News that the energy company wants to recover about $1.5 billion in transmission investments needed to meet rising electricity demand.
8: What we're seeing right now is the greatest increase in the need for electricity since the post-World War II boom.
6: Governor Abigail Spanberger's administration argues the cost should fall primarily on data centers, not residential customers. The State Corporation Commission is

0: is expected to issue its decision by August 1st. And finally, this afternoon, average gas prices in Virginia have risen nearly 6 cents per gallon in the last week, averaging $3.97 a gallon today. That's according to Gas Buddy's survey of over 4,000 stations in Virginia. Prices in Virginia are 26 cents per gallon higher than a month ago and stand 98 cents per gallon higher than a year ago. Meanwhile, the national average price of diesel has increased nearly 18 cents compared to a week ago and stands at $5.25 per gallon. For News Talk 92.1 and 550 WSVA, I'm Jacqueline Dobrin.
1: 12:37 at WSVA. You're listening to the News at Noon and Agribusiness Hour. I'm Mario Ritrosi. Jacqueline Dobrin in the WSVA newsroom. And I believe you had, three generations over the weekend? Mommy, you, and Peter?
0: Yep. She's still here. She's hanging out with Peter again today.
1: And, oh, fantastic.
0: She'll head out tomorrow.
1: So, okay. Yeah. So what'd you do this weekend? Anything fun?
0: Nothing crazy. We just hung out mainly. Did a little bit of shopping around, and that's about it.
1: Bonding time.
0: Yeah. We came out to Buc-ee's on Saturday, so...
1: Was it your mom's first time at a Buc-ee's?
0: No, I've taken her a couple of times.
1: Oh, okay.
0: They've got a certain kind of popcorn that she likes.
1: Ooh, what kind? What flavor?
0: It's a caramel peanut butter.
1: Caramel peanut butter. So
0: yeah.
1: There you go. The highlight of any weekend, yeah. Buc-ee's.
0: Yeah, so she wanted to stock up on that. She hadn't had any for a while.
1: Okay, so now she's got some for the trip tomorrow.
0: Yes.
1: All right. Now, yeah. Hubby was gone.
0: Yes.
1: Because Hubby went to a soccer game.
0: Yes, he went out to Nashville over the weekend, and he went to a Liverpool match.
1: Against Sunderland in a friendly, and I think they won. I told my son I told my son that yesterday, and he was all excited because last year his club team is Inter Milan, and they played in the, what do they call it, the World Cup of club teams last summer, and I drove him to Charlotte last year to see his Inter Milan squad.
0: Yeah,
1: and so
0: my husband went out to Charlotte last year for the Liverpool game.
1: For Liverpool, they played there too.
0: Yeah.
1: So yeah, it's always fun when you're. It's not often at the. You know, the club team across the pond comes over here to play. So if it's within driving distance.
0: Yeah, I hope they keep doing that for years to come because Peter already likes to watch soccer on TV.
1: Right.
0: So it'd be fun to take him to a Liverpool match. So
1: especially if they're here. Now, any chance to go on across the pond to Liverpool to go actually to a game? A regular season match that counts.
0: Possibly, yeah. My husband did some European traveling last year. He went with his school for a UK and Ireland trip. And,
1: okay.
0: He went to Poland the next month for a different school trip. And so now that he's flown across the pond a couple of times, I think he would be okay going back.
1: He would like to do that. Yeah. So yeah, every summer they usually, a lot of teams will come across. It's kind of like what the NFL does when they play their regular season games in London and Paris and all that.
0: Yeah.
1: Well, what they do over there, they don't do regular season games.
0: Right.
1: They'll do friendlies, as we call them, preseason games. They'll come over here and play those here. Mm-hmm. And so they usually do that every summer. So if there's one close by that includes my team or my son's team, we might go.
0: Yeah.
1: But anyway, I told him that he went yesterday. He got all excited.
0: Yeah.
1: And we reminisced about last year.
0: Yeah.
1: All right. 12:39 at WSVA. She's Jacqueline Dobrin. I'm Mario Ritrosi. When we come back, we'll go down on the farm and hear from Ish next.
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2: 1243 at WSBA. It is 81 degrees, going to a projected high of 85. 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
5: Many farmers in the eastern United States saw substantial rainfall last week, but growers continue to face drought in some areas. Large portions of Maryland, Virginia, North Carolina, South Carolina, Delaware, and southeastern Pennsylvania remain in moderate to severe drought, with parts of North Carolina in exceptional drought. Cotton, peanuts, and soybeans have all been impacted, while many pastures and hayfields are in poor condition in some areas. A new forecast from the National Weather Service Climate Prediction Center calls for drought conditions in North Carolina and Virginia to persist at least through the end of October. Meanwhile, in the northeastern United States, apple growers continue to apply for USDA emergency relief programs after freeze losses earlier this year. 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
5: Today's Pearl of Wisdom came in by postcard from listener Una Wilkins way back in 2004. Yeah, we keep them all. Una says, as we pass through a dark tunnel in life, the brighter seems the light when it finally appears. Thanks, Una, for that Pearl of Wisdom. You're on the farm and I'm Ish.

0: Isha's report brought to you by Rockingham Petroleum, serving our neighbors' energy needs since 1942. 1247 at WSVA. Before we hear Franklin's spotlight on Valley Agriculture, let's get a check of the AccuWeather forecast. The WSVA AccuWeather forecast for Harrisonburg and the Shenandoah Valley. Bare blue cloudiness. Well, we'll see some sunshine, but it will be humid. And there's a chance of an afternoon thunderstorm, a high 85. Increasing clouds tonight, overnight low 65. And then sunny, humid tomorrow with a chance of an afternoon thunderstorm, the high Tuesday 86. And then variable cloudiness Wednesday, high 81. The work week is beautiful. 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
1: Program, we want to talk a little bit about a drought assistance program available for Virginia farmers. Wilmer Stoneman is with me right now. He is state executive director with Farm Service Agency in the Virginia State Office. Wilmer, thank you for being with us today.
2: Great to be with you.
1: Now, recently we got the announcement that 59 Virginia counties have been designated as natural disaster areas, including some right here in the Shenandoah Valley. So my first question would be, if you will, explain a little bit about what this drought assistance will mean for farmers throughout the valley.
2: Well, the entire state has been dealing with droughts. Well, this is actually our third year, it seems, or fourth year. We've got a varying number of microclimates and different growing seasons, but significant drought in the center and Shenandoah Valley and other places. And it's triggered a number of programs. And we've got to be careful, though, because some of our counties haven't triggered those programs. You know, certainly the northern part of the Shenandoah Valley is in one of those gray areas where we're about to trigger or may trigger, but once you trigger, we have a variety of programs, farm loans, program assistance for pasture payments and even moving hay and moving water and livestock. So there are a variety of programs out there at your Farm Service Agency.
1: Like you said, I know some areas right here in the valley, as well as the entire state, have seemed to have gotten daily rain showers. Some of those fairly significant, but a lot of those don't really add up to a lot of rain. Other people have not seen any rain. The ground is dry, hard in some cases, and it makes it hard for some people maybe to believe that they live in one of those areas where they've been seeing daily rains, but it has become a big issue. And on top of that, we also have the freeze damage that occurred back earlier this year in April.
2: That's right. I mean, we're working on our third disaster declaration since the first of the year. People are losing track of the ice storm that we suffered back in January and February, and we had some frost and freeze damage that came along there in late April and first of May. And of course, we've been dealing with the drought ever since.
1: Now, tell us a little bit about the program and how farmers can get more information. I know you have a disaster assistance discovery tool and some interesting facts and information for farmers. What's the best way for them to apply if they are in one of the areas? And for that matter, also find out if they're in one of the areas that's impacted by this disaster assistance.
2: The quickest way they can determine their eligibility is to make an appointment with their local a Farm Service Agency office. They will be able to tell you which one of our disasters that folks qualify and for what they qualify. I mean, we've got county offices up and down in Shenandoah Valley, Harrisonburg, Augusta, and other places. But reach out to your local county Farm Service Agency office, and they can help you determine, you know, just what you qualify for at this point.
1: And if you want to get more information online, I know there's some helpful information that you guys have put out, as well as some of the USDA service centers and the federal government, for that matter, also has some interesting information, too. To add to that, one website that I think is worth mentioning is farmers.gov, and that is a good place to check as a

0: resource as well, correct?
1: Absolutely. We've encouraged folks to use farmers.gov. It's actually called login.gov at this point. But actually, producers can go in and do things with the Farm Service Agency from their kitchen table. You really don't have to make your way to the office. We can correspond online and work through things. But at this point, you know, some of our regular longstanding clients probably can access that, some of that. If you haven't been by a Farm Service Agency in some time, you know, many of our cattle producers, you know, are infrequent visits to our visitors to our FSA offices. And so you may need to stop by the office to kind of get you going again. But look real close. Talk to those county offices. You know, some of the northern part of the Shenandoah Valley has not been affected or as affected as some of the southern parts. And so you're kind of on that borderline, but work with your local county FSA office folks, and they can guide you in the right direction.
0: Wilmer, we certainly appreciate you taking the time to be with us today.
1: Thank you.
0: That's Wilmer Stoneman with the Farm Service Agency, USDA Department of Agriculture. I'm Frank Welt, and that's today's WSVA Spotlight on Valley Agriculture.
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3: From the Virginia Market News Service for Monday, July 27th, Chicago Board of Trade grain futures as of 10:15 a.m. Corn, September, 453 and a quarter, down 11. December, 476, down 11 and a half. Soybeans, August, 1209 and a quarter, down 38 and three quarters. November, 1215 and a half, down 38. Wheat, September, 676, down 2. December, 693, down 2.5. Grain prices in Norfolk: wheat, 628, corn, 519, new crop, 488 to 523, soybeans, 1304, new crop, 1229 to 1264. In the Richmond-Petersburg area, corn, 489, new crop, 483, soybeans, 1223 to 1258, new crop, 1244. On the Chicago Mercantile Exchange, feeder cattle, September, 336.20, down 525. October, 329.32, down 667. Live cattle, October, 220.70, down 180. December, 219.65, down 262. Lean hogs, October, 87.80, down 122. December, 78.60, down 172. At the Spring Lake State Graded Sale, medium and large one steers, 500 to 600 pounds, 410 to 435, 600 to 700 pounds, 350 to 377.50. Heifers, 500 to 600 pounds, 370 to 375, 600 to 700 pounds, 337.50. At the Tri-State Auction, medium and large one steers, 500 to 600 pounds, 370 to 435, 600 to 700 pounds, 352 to 395. Heifers, 500 to 600 pounds, 315 to 385. 600 to 700 pounds, 330 to 360. Cows, breakers, 155 to 182. Boning, 174 to 189. Lean, 129 to 168. Bulls yield grade 1 and 2, 191 to 212. From the Virginia Market News Service, this is Jonathan Howard.
4: I'm Dan Lody with Your Money Now. A report in the Wall Street Journal says that Los Angeles Dodgers owner Mark Walter is being investigated by the SEC and the U.S. Attorney's Office in Manhattan. The question is how $16 billion in loans extended to companies tied to Walter or his conglomerate, TWG Global, wound up on the books of insurance companies he owns after passing through a third entity. The question is whether that action constituted fraud. Ford has joined the race to develop the U.S. Army's next tactical truck. The vehicle would also double as a stealthy power bank on wheels. Ford is in the race with crosstown Detroit rival General Motors. It's part of a larger move by the War Department to use automakers to help modernize the military. Ford has a contract to develop three prototypes based on its F-Series pickup. Wall Street stocks continue to be mixed. The Dow Industrial Average currently

0: is up by more than 200 points. The NASDAQ is the only measure in the red, down by a tenth of a percent. That's your money now.
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2: 1257 at WSVA. It is 81 degrees, going to a projected high of 85. Clouds tonight, low 65. Franklin will have the extended ag forecast in just a few moments. A reminder that WSVA and C.L. 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Well, that's going to do it for the News at Noon and Agribusiness Hour. In just a moment, we'll get an ABC News update. Then we go to the WSVA newsroom, where Jacqueline has a look at traffic, plus local, state, and area news. At 1 o'clock, or at 1:05 this afternoon, we got Markley, Van Camp, and Robbins from 1 until 3. I'm back with you this afternoon, 3 until 6, with Late Afternoons. Well, hope you'll join me then. We'll talk to Morgan Dean of AAA. New law went into effect to help those that like to have a lead foot to, maybe control the car better.
3: 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The temperatures will be in the mid to upper 80s the next couple of days, then drop back to the low 80s starting Wednesday and continuing through Saturday. Look for the possibility of a couple of thunderstorms around today, a better chance of thunderstorms bringing heavy downpours tomorrow, and overnight low temperatures this week staying in the 60s. After tomorrow, no thunderstorms in the forecast again, although we could see a little bit of rain activity on Sunday of the upcoming weekend as we head into the month of August. Next week looks like it could be a more rainy week with a mention of showers in the forecast Monday and Tuesday, some rain Wednesday through Friday, maybe even into Saturday of next week. Daytime highs in the low to mid 80s each day, overnight lows in the 60s. Our extended ag forecast provided by C.L. Custer.
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6: From ABC News, I'm Michelle Franzen. A food festival in the heart of Seattle ending in gunfire, killing 3 and injuring 4 others last night. Police say 2 people were in a dispute and began shooting. 1 is in custody. Authorities are still searching for another suspect. ABC's Alex Stone is on scene.
7: There are still indicators of what went on last night. The Bite of Seattle sign that's here. This area was full of families and vendors. They were in enjoying their day at the festival when all of a sudden there was gunfire. Everything is frozen in time on the site here right now. The vendor booths, they are empty, still full of food. Everybody went racing out of here, running out of here when they heard the gunfire.
6: Hundreds of thousands of people under evacuation orders in portions of Spain and France due to out-of-control wildfires burning. ABC's Marcus Moore is along the fire line in Spain.
8: And the region had a very wet winter and also a spring, so there's a lot of vegetation, dry vegetation now. And also, Western Europe had its hottest June on record, a kind of perfect storm for these fires to start and then move rapidly across the terrain, and the temperatures are expected to rise again.
6: Temporary Protected Status, or TPS, for more than 300,000 Haitians is set to expire today in the lower courts, along with protections for thousands of Syrians. The expiration follows a Supreme Court ruling last month, clearing the way for the Trump administration to end TPS for Haiti and Syria. Health officials are tracking an outbreak of salmonella in eggs. ABC's Elizabeth Schultz has details.
9: This is also coming as we are seeing a salmonella outbreak. The FDA says almost 100 people got sick with salmonella across 17 states, and eggs are the likely source of that. Midwest Poultry Services issued a voluntary recall of eggs sold at Kroger and other stores.
6: In separate foodborne illness, the CDC and state health officials continue to trace cases of cyclosporiasis. The CDC has linked illnesses to lettuce in a handful of more states, including Illinois and Pennsylvania. You're listening to ABC News.
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11: The team's looking good this season.
12: I think so. Man, I miss playing football. Ever since I turned 40, I just can't find that fire I used to have.
11: Think it could be lower testosterone?
12: What do you mean?
11: I was feeling the same way. After 40, the body has less testosterone, and men lose their edge. That's why I take

0: you know, I'm the mother of a lesbian. I'm Puerto Rican and Cherokee with a grandfather that was a white man from Ireland. Represent us all. Don't just represent one ethnicity and one race.
1: Man, there's a lot of boxes she checked off, too.
2: I know, right?
1: Yes. Holy cow, but don't come in here with that Arabic music. Yeah, we don't like it.
2: Do not do that. We don't want your Arabic music. Keep it out.
1: I know it's not for me, but I agree with you. I dislike it as well. So that's just me. There's no beat, and I can't dance to it, period. And I want to. All right, top five stories we're following today. We'll get to that coming up next. This is the Mark Levin, David Robin Show.
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5: WSVA's local AccuWeather weather for Harrisonburg and the Shenandoah Valley. Sunshine mixing with some clouds. An afternoon thunderstorm in spots. The high of 85. Increasing clouds tonight. The low 65. Sunny spells with a gusty thunderstorm on Tuesday that could produce flooding, downpours, hail, and damaging wind gusts. The high of 86. Variably cloudy Wednesday. The high of 81. A beautiful day Thursday with mostly sunny skies. The high of 82. I'm AccuWeather meteorologist Jason Caterina on WSVA.
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7: All right, man, here we go. This is the Markley, Van Camp, and Robbins Show. I'm Scott Robbins. David Van Camp is right over there, and you see the empty chair. That one is Jamie Markley's, and he's gone today.
8: Mm-hmm.
7: Man, I don't know if he'll be back tomorrow or not. We don't know yet.
8: Not yet.
7: His people have not contacted our people. We don't know. We don't really talk to each other outside of the show, right. So we don't really know. All right, David, what do we got going on today?
8: Oh, well, a conservative activist was on CNN talking about the communists who've been running in Democrat primaries.
7: This piece of audio is going to blow your mind.
8: And the host, Audie Cornish, interrupted him and said, oh, well, hold on a second. We can't talk. Hold on.
9: We have to do two things at the same time as Republicans. I'm not talking about Democrats. Mm-hmm. We have to articulate the evils of communism. It eliminates political dissent. It eliminates religious freedom. It kills a lot of
10: people.
9: It's
10: socialists who are running around the country, not communists.
9: No, but I want to say
10: it out loud, because if you say it in passing, it makes it sound like I haven't put all the communists on screen. There are Denny. We're talking about people who are in a, what they call a democratic socialist movement.
8: Okay. No,
7: what
8: it's
7: does that mean?
8: Well, I mean, okay, that, you know, you try to intellectualize all of this stuff. You just go back to the source. Karl Marx explicitly said, yeah, socialism, communism, more or less interchangeable. Socialism as a means to communism is what we're talking about here. So yeah, you can skip out the middleman and say yes, they're talking about communism. They're
7: you created something.
8: They praise communism. They like communists.
7: Democratic socialism doesn't belong in the same sentence together.
8: No,
7: they're one or the other, but you're not both.
8: Right, and you can try to faculty lounge all of it and your definitions and all this, but in the end, it's all kind of the same.
7: It's interesting because I remember you saying a long time ago, well, we're talking about this democratic socialist thing, and they're under the impression that it would have worked everywhere had they have just done it themselves.
8: Right.
7: The right way.
8: Yes.
7: Like there is a right way.
8: Right.
7: But it gets worse, doesn't it?
8: Well, it does get worse, because then the DSA, that's the Democratic Socialists of America, the co-chair, Megan Romer, was on Fox News, and, well, the host had kind of a lightning round of what they believe and just asked, okay, yes or no, is this actually something that you want? And it's incredible.
11: So we're going to put up on the screen a few of the things that are part of your platform, and I want to ask you, just give me sort of a true or false on these. Abolish the Senate.
10: True.
11: Okay. Replace the presidency and Supreme Court as we now know them.
10: Yep.
11: Abolish ICE.
10: Absolutely.
11: abolish borders and give amnesty

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5: From ABC News, I'm Michelle Franzen. Following a Supreme Court ruling last month, the Temporary Protected Status, or TPS, for more than 300,000 Haitians is set to expire today, along with the same protections for thousands of Syrians.
6: The Supreme Court last month cleared the way for the Trump administration to cancel TPS. By the end of the week, those immigration protections are set to expire for immigrants from Haiti and Syria. However, with thousands of Haitians working as caregivers, their possible removal has raised concerns about a potential labor shortage. Immigration and Customs Enforcement, however, appears undeterred. A source says they're ramping up operations to target Haitian TPS holders in the coming days. Peter Haralambos, ABC News.
5: The U.S. has pressed the pause button on continued strikes against Iran, at least for now. The White House says President Trump decided against striking Iran forcefully over the weekend to give diplomatic efforts a chance. Sources tell ABC News one of the reasons why U.S. strikes were put off is because of a dwindling supply of anti-missile defense systems like Patriots. More from ABC's Karen Travers.
7: We do know that the president last week, as he was heading into a meeting on Friday with senior advisors, was considering a major escalation. That, of course, had come after 13 nights of consecutive strikes by the United States against Iran. But there were a couple considerations there. One, the depleted stockpile of air defense systems, and also just concerns about trying to give diplomacy and negotiations some room to breathe and see if it could play out.
5: In Idaho, Brian Koberger, the man charged in the murders of four University of Idaho students at their off-campus home, is considering changing his guilty plea. That, according to published reports of an interview with the New York Times. Koberger currently is serving four life sentences and says he filed a petition, challenges his conviction, and blamed his plea on false promises and wrong information. West Coast states in the nation's midsection under heat alerts this week with temperatures in the triple digits. 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
5: 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Authorities say one suspect is in custody. They're still searching for a second suspect. And police say it started as a shootout between the two. 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
3: All right, man, here we go. This is the Markley, Van Camp, and Robbins Show. I'm Scott Robbins. That's David Van Camp. Jamie Markley on special assignment. He'll be back on Wednesday.
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4: All right. Part of this Fauci diary release is involves Jake Tapper from CNN because they were buddies, apparently. They were hanging out and they were having dinner parties when people were being told to ignore Thanksgiving travel plans with their kid, with their family.
3: Nice.
4: Yeah, very nice. What's also interesting is that Fauci was feeding questions for Trump administration officials to Jake Tapper. To say, hey, ask him about this. It's like, well, hold on a second. Is that really your job? Oh,
3: wow.
4: Oh, vaunted Fauci, the science itself, dude.
3: Can't believe that.
4: Yeah, I think Wednesday is going to be a very interesting day as the good doctor and In Style magazine cover girl, Anthony Fauci, testifies in the Senate.
3: Cover of many magazines.
4: Yeah, we will see what happens or what comes out of that. All right, it's time for Nimrod's in the News. Let's do it.
5: When the going gets tough.
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6: I love the poorly educated.
4: All right, Nimrod's in the News. A 30-year-old man in Florida named Jeffrey Bartimus has been arrested after breaking into a woman's home last Thursday around 6:30 in the morning. The woman woke up. Her dogs were going crazy. She grabbed a gun, walked downstairs. She saw Jeffrey enjoying a makeshift margarita. He apologized. He ran out, jumping over a back fence. He lives down the street, but it's unclear why he broke in other than he was looking to, drink her tequila. He also brought a six-pack of beer with him.
3: You're going to make it all day, huh?
4: All right, he's in trouble. That's Nimrod's in the News.
8: This is an important notice to all U.S. taxpayers. The IRS is giving away billions of dollars in tax savings through a federal program called the Fresh Start Initiative to aid delinquent taxpayers. This initiative was established for anyone facing financial hardship and unable to pay their back taxes. Qualifying and enrolling in this program will stop all collections, settle your delinquent tax problem, and even reduce what you owe by thousands of dollars. Call the hotline.

0: approved during the Obama administration, and President Trump threatened to stall construction due to Canada and China trade deal and called for a toll. Ceremonies held on both sides of the bridge today. Michelle Franzen, ABC News.
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3: Well, let's see here. The Monday afternoon commute off to a pretty good start. No incidents, no accidents, no backups, no delays to tell you about. The only issue you might run into is a disabled vehicle or two that's on the side of the road, but nothing out there that should slow you down. However, if you're seeing it, and we're not saying it, call the WSVA traffic tip line. It's 540-214-2500. Give us a call and let us know.
4: WSVA's local AccuWeather weather for Harrisonburg and the Shenandoah Valley. Sunshine mixing with some clouds. An afternoon thunderstorm in spots. The high of 85. Increasing clouds tonight. The low 65. Sunny spells with a gusty thunderstorm on Tuesday that could produce flooding, downpours, hail, and damaging wind gusts. The high of 86. Variably cloudy Wednesday. The high of 81.

0: Jacqueline Dobrin has more.
1: According to online records, Joseph Alexander Germain had his bond hearing this morning continued in Shenandoah County Juvenile and Domestic Relations Court. The 26-year-old Germain was arrested on Saturday after authorities responded the day before to a report of a domestic dispute on Oronda Road. Following an investigation, Germain was charged with four counts, including domestic assault and brandishing a firearm. He has an arraignment hearing slated for next Monday. For WSVA News, I'm Jacqueline Dobrin.
0: Thank you, Jacqueline. Harrisonburg Police Department will conduct active shooter training this Wednesday at Rocktown High School. Communication specialist Juliana McGrath Myers says the training will begin at 8 in the morning and last through early afternoon.
2: There will be numerous emergency vehicles, some with lights and sirens, at the school and in the area. The community may hear simulated gunfire and other emergency-related noises in the area of the school during this training.
0: She adds that this training takes place yearly, and officials say it is necessary to ensure proper response and collaboration should a mass casualty incident occur. Harrisonburg Public Works says paving work will take place at the intersection of East Market Street and Mason Street tomorrow and Wednesday. Officials say nighttime work will occur from 7 p.m. to 6 a.m. A flagging operation will be in place, but the road will remain open. Drivers should expect delays. Meanwhile, paving work will also take place on Neff Avenue from Port Republic Road to Reservoir Street beginning Wednesday at 8 a.m. That project will continue until next Friday, August 7th, and will only require single lane closures until 5 p.m. each day. Average gas prices in Virginia have risen nearly 6 cents per gallon in the last week, averaging $3.97 a gallon today. That's according to Gas Buddy survey of over 4,000 stations in Virginia. Prices in Virginia are 26 cents per gallon higher than a month ago and stand 98 cents per gallon higher than a year ago. Meanwhile, the national average price of diesel has increased nearly 18 cents compared to a week ago and stands at $5.25 per gallon. For those looking for ways to improve their brain health, it is important to pay attention to their diet. Dr. Sandra Darling specializes in preventive medicine at the Cleveland Clinic, and she says the MIND diet emphasizes plant-based foods like berries, leafy greens, whole grains, beans, and nuts.
3: The MIND diet is one that I focus on because it specifically lowers, or has been shown in research studies, to lower the risk of Alzheimer's disease.
0: To make healthier choices easier, Dr. Darling recommends cooking over going out to eat. For News Talk 92.1 and 550 WSVA, I'm Carolyn Unger.
4: 309 at News Talk 92.1 and 550 WSVA. You're listening to Late Afternoons. I'm Mario Retrosi, Carolyn Unger, in the WSVA newsroom. Well, that weekend came and went.
0: Right.
4: And it was a whirlwind. It was fast.
0: Oh, yeah.
4: Last thing I know, it was Friday afternoon.
0: Yeah.
4: And then here we are again on Monday.
0: Exactly.
4: But it
0: exactly.
4: was a fantastic weekend. Started Saturday, heading to Northern Virginia to see Foreigner and Def Leppard. I saw them last Labor Day. It was Foreigner and Lynyrd Skynyrd.
0: Yeah, how was
4: and
0: that?
4: Wonderful. Fantastic.
0: That's good.
4: Great performance. No, none of the original members are with either band.
0: Okay.
4: So, you know, you put that into perspective. Mm-hmm. But Foreigner started and lead singer started out good. Mm-hmm. And he was good. Mm-hmm. But I kept thinking, he's not Lou Gramm good.
0: Right,
4: now,
0: right.
4: Lou Gramm's the original lead singer. So when you hear Foreigner on the radio, you hear him.
0: Yes.
4: And I'm like, even though this guy is pretty good, he ain't that good.
0: Right, right.
4: But then he got better and got stronger.
0: Yeah.
4: And really got really good. And then one thing that Foreigner does that I like is they bring choirs from area high schools.
0: Oh,
4: so they
0: nice.
4: Bring them on stage. It is their way to reinvest into the future generation of musicians.
0: Mm.
4: So you had Northern, you know, high school choirs from several Northern Virginia schools on stage for a couple of songs. Mm-hmm. They sang, and then they came into their encore with Cold Blooded and a few others. And by the end, by the time they finished, I'm like, ooh, this guy's really good.
0: Mm-hmm.
4: And so I was very impressed with that singer and all of them. And they put on a great show.
0: That's good.
4: And then comes Lynyrd Skynyrd.
0: Oh.
4: And oh, can they jam.
0: Okay,
4: they
0: good.
4: Still can jam. Oh, and the great thing about Lynyrd Skynyrd is they're big into their tributes.
0: Okay.
4: The last of the survivors, the last of the remaining members, the original members, I think, died 3 years ago.
0: Mm.
4: So they did a tribute to him. And of course, they always do a tribute to Ronnie Van Zant, the original lead singer, who, if I'm not mistaken, if my math is right, the 50th anniversary of the plane crash that claimed Ronnie Van Zant is next year.
0: Wow.
4: So 50 years, that plane crash that claimed him. And I have always been of the belief

0: that had he not died in the plane crash, Lynyrd Skynyrd would go down as the greatest band in the history of rock and roll.
1: Mm.
0: They've had a great career, don't get me wrong.
1: Yeah.
0: They've long-lasting 50 years. They're still doing it. They're in the Rock and Roll Hall of Fame. But Ronnie Van Zant was that guy.
1: Yeah.
0: And would have taken him through the stratosphere. But it was great for their tributes, too. Like they did, you know, their last song was Freebird, their signature song.
1: Mm.
0: And they were able to sync him up on the video. You know, it looked like he was singing it, but he wasn't.
1: Right.
0: But it was great the way they synced that up. By the way, Freebird was 13 minutes.
1: Oh, my gosh.
0: Because my wife took the video from the beginning, and I kept looking.
1: And it kept going.
0: I think the last, of course, the song itself is pretty long. It's like 5 to 6 minutes.
1: Mm-hmm.
0: And then the last 7 minutes were just kicking instrumentals. And it was an absolute phenomenal show, and they really did it. And so,
1: well, that's good.
0: Enjoyed both shows. It was definitely worth the price of admission, for sure.
1: Good. That's always good.
0: They've always been good. Mm-hmm. So, A++ for that show. And then I played golf yesterday with my son. Perfect cap to that weekend. And so there we go. So that goes as a Worldwind weekend. Now you were supposed to go to Charlottesville to see
1: The Odyssey
0: in IMAX.
1: I did.
0: Did you like it?
1: I was actually going to say, so both of us were in different scenarios where our ears are, because the sound was really loud in the theater.
0: Okay.
1: And we were kind of close to one of the speakers.
0: Ooh.
1: And if you ever go to an IMAX theater, ooh, and you feel the vibrations in the theater. But we had a good time. I would say it was pretty good. There were some things like I wish I could have had more of this.
0: Okay.
1: So I guess we'll see. I mean, I could see like if they want to do like a director's cut, you know, a release, because it was a 3-hour movie. So it's like, I'm fine watching more.
0: Okay. So you left the theater saying to yourself, I want more.
1: I would say, yeah.
0: Which is probably the goal of every film you're always wanting fans to say, I want more, which usually leads to the sequel.
1: Yeah.
0: So if you left the theater wanting more, then success, it was a success for the movie.
1: In some ways, yes, but I think it, and also some other ways, kind of a lack of storyline for some characters, which I know it's hard because it is the Odyssey. It's a really huge story, and there's a reason it's been made into miniseries in the past where they need like multiple episodes. But I think it was really good, and I'm trying to think. Well, I gave it 4.5 out of 5 stars.
0: Oh, okay. We do popcorn boxes.
1: Popcorn
0: boxes out of 4. How many you get?
1: In that case, 3.5.
0: You'll give it 3.5 popcorn boxes
1: out of 4.
0: All right.
1: And just, you know, little tidbit stuff, you know, some things I'm like, this could have been done a little bit better. Just nitpicky stuff.
0: Okay.
1: But I think the acting was great. The acting was really, really good. And again, just some actors I wish I could have seen more of because they were very talented. But, you know, I had a good time and, you know, made a day out of it, grabbed dinner after. And then I headed to Winchester yesterday to see the family for a bit. And
0: all right. Yeah. By the way, in going to the golf course, coming back, I saw Odyssey is playing at the drive-in.
1: Oh,
0: but you know what?
1: Yeah.
0: With that being, what did you say, 2.5 hours?
1: 3 hours.
0: There is no second movie.
1: It is
0: by itself.
1: I was going to ask, did it have a pairing with it?
0: No.
1: It did not.
0: I don't think so, no.
1: Was it on screen too?
0: Yes.
1: I was going to say, because it's definitely not for kids, I can tell you that.
0: Right. So screen 2, which does not have the play areas in front of screen 1.
1: Yeah.
0: Which I'm going to bet my next paycheck, which isn't a whole lot, that Spider-Man will be on screen 1 later this week.
1: Again, I'm wondering what they're going to pair it with.
0: That with. Well,
1: I'll check the schedule. And
0: okay.
1: I'll make my own pairing.
0: There you go.
1: And if they're listening, here's some ideas. But
0: very good.
1: I do need to see Spider-Man in the drive-in at some point.
0: Yes.
1: It's just,
0: I don't think Odyssey would be good at the drive-in, to be honest with you.
1: I don't think so. I think it's the first film entirely filmed in IMAX. So it's like, it is kind of built for IMAX theaters.
0: So when you were by the speaker, did earplugs ever come into mind? Maybe?
1: Yes, because if you know the story.

0: story of the Odyssey, you know, there's the Cyclops. Mm-hmm. And at one point, this, I was warned about this beforehand. The Cyclops does scream really loud. Ooh. And it's, I was prepared for it. I was ready for it. But the soundtrack was really, really good.
1: Okay.
0: So
1: 3.5 popcorn boxes for Odyssey. Mm-hmm. In theaters now.
0: Yes.
1: All right. 3:17 at WSVA. You had a great weekend. Hopefully you did too. And we've got a great start to the work week because I spoke to Morgan Dean of AAA starting this month. Virginia initiated a new tool to help those would-be speeders slow down. We'll talk to Morgan in the next half hour as Late Afternoons gets underway for a Monday.
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5: Taking a look at roads up and down the valley, no problems. The only issue is a disabled vehicle up in the Strasburg area, but from Winchester to Lexington, it's free and clear, and it's smooth sailing from Stanton to Charlottesville and beyond. The only issue, as far as a crash goes, is Route 603 up in Madison County in the vicinity of Towles Road. Vehicle crash has the southbound lanes of Route 603 closed again. That is not far from Route 29 in Madison County. If you're seeing it and we're not saying it, call the WSVA traffic tip line. It is 540-214-2500. Give us a call and let us know.
7: WSVA's local AccuWeather for Harrisonburg and the Shenandoah Valley. Increasing clouds tonight, the low down to 65. Sunny spells Tuesday with a gusty thunderstorm that could produce some flooding downpours, hail, and damaging wind gusts. A high of 86. Variably cloudy Wednesday with a high of 81. A beautiful day Thursday, mostly sunny, the high 82. And gorgeous Friday too, mostly sunny, a high of 83. I'm AccuWeather meteorologist Jason Caterina on WSVA.
5: It is 83 degrees, relative humidity at 62%. The barometric pressure is falling at 30.10. Winds are out of the east at 1 to 2 miles an hour under partly sunny skies. So we're at 83, just a couple of degrees off our projected high of 85. 324 at WSVA. Let's see how the start of the work, the start of the trading on Wall Street is. Here's Your Money Now.
8: I'm Dan Loney with Your Money Now. Wall Street stocks are mixed in the final hour of trading. The Dow Industrial Average is up more than 200 points. The NASDAQ is just slightly into the red. West Texas crude today was down 7.75% at $82.43 a barrel. The upcoming IPO for Hoagie chain Jersey Mike's has drawn overwhelming interest. Reports say that investor demand for shares is 10 times oversubscribed, and a good bit of it is from investors who want to be long only on the stock. The IPO is expected to have 43.5 million shares for $21 to $25 each, and at the top end of that range, Jersey Mike's would have an $8 billion valuation. The back-and-forth battle for the richest company valuation now in the hands of Apple. It surpassed NVIDIA on Monday with shares up 1% to bring it to a $4.93 trillion valuation. NVIDIA's market cap is now up to $4.83 trillion. And that is Your Money Now.
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4: 327 at WSVA, 83 degrees, going to a projected high of 85 and then back down to 65 this evening. Today's humid, tomorrow humid, and then we start getting into more pleasant conditions on Wednesday for the rest of the week. Coming up, an ABC News update, then we go to the WSVA newsroom, where Carolyn's following these stories for you.
5: Virginia U.S. Senator Mark Warner was over the mountain in Greene County on Friday. Road work continues on Route 11 north of Harrisonburg this week, and Virginia is still in one of the state's worst droughts in decades. I'll have details on these and other stories following ABC News at the bottom of the hour on WSVA.
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9: What are the chances you are listening to this while drinking a nice hot cup of coffee? If so, don't let me stop you. For years, we've been reporting on the health benefits of coffee, and that's not going to stop today. A new study, this one out of Harvard School of Public Health, found that coffee and tea could help lower your risk of developing dementia. People who enjoyed 1 to 3 caffeinated cups a day saw the biggest impact. In addition to the caffeine, coffee contains hundreds of bioactive compounds that can influence inflammation, glucose metabolism, vascular function, and oxidative stress. It's also possible coffee drinkers might be doing other things that keep them healthy. Eating a more balanced diet, getting plenty of exercise, sleep, not smoking, or drinking too much alcohol. And finally, staying socially active. I'm Dr. Sanjay Gupta, helping you live a better life.

0: ABC News, I'm Michelle Franzen. President Trump, while traveling to Michigan to speak at an economic event, says he's in no rush to reach a temporary ceasefire deal with Iran. It comes after the president backed away from hitting Iran hard with strikes over the weekend. He says to give diplomacy a chance. The president says Iran wants to restart talks.
1: I have a lot of patience. I have plenty of time. Plenty of time. Their whole shoreline's wiped out. The strait is in very good shape. And we're talking right now. You know, they wanted to talk.
0: Sources tell ABC News the pause in strikes is also out of concern for the U.S. stockpile of air defense systems, including Patriots. Seattle authorities continue to search for a second suspect wanted in connection with the deadly shooting at a food festival last night. Three people were killed, four others injured. Police say a 15-year-old is in custody. Temporary protected status, or TPS, for more than 300,000 Haitians set to expire today, along with protections for thousands of Syrians. It follows a Supreme Court ruling last month. This is ABC News.
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3: Roads are free and clear up and down the valley. No incidents nor accidents to report. The only issue, again, is an accident on 603 in Madison County in the vicinity of Tolls Road. Vehicle crash has the southbound lanes of 603 closed. Again, that in Madison County. If you're seeing it and we're not saying it, call the WSVA traffic tip line. It's 540-214-2500. Give us a call and let us know.
4: WSVA's local AccuWeather weather for Harrisonburg and the Shenandoah Valley. Sunshine mixing with some clouds. An afternoon thunderstorm in spots. The high of 85. Increasing clouds tonight, below 65. Sunny spells with a gusty thunderstorm on Tuesday that could produce flooding, downpours, hail, and damaging wind gusts. The high of 86. Variably cloudy Wednesday. The high of 81. A beautiful day Thursday with mostly sunny skies. The high of 82. I'm AccuWeather meteorologist Jason Caterina on WSVA.
3: It is 85 degrees. We've hit our projected high. New high, new high. 85 degrees, relative humidity at 60%. The barometric pressure is still falling, 30.09. Winds out of the south, 2 to 3 miles an hour under partly sunny skies. 3:33 at WSVA. 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
5: For News Talk 92.1 and 550 WSBA, I'm Carolyn Unger. The Harrisonburg Police Department is asking for the public's help in identifying a person of interest in a robbery that occurred Saturday between 6 p.m. and 7 p.m. in the area of Harmony Drive. Police say the person is described as a black male between the ages of 13 and 18 years old, with dreadlocks and wearing all black clothing, with a possible ski mask on his head. A photo of the suspect can be found on our website, rocktownnow.com. Anyone who may be able to identify this person is encouraged to call HPD. Additionally, anyone in the area of Harmony Drive, Buttonwood Court, or College Avenue is encouraged to check their home security cameras for pictures or videos of this person, which may be submitted via tip 411 on the Harrisonburg government website. Virginia U.S. Senator Mark Warner was over the mountain in Greene County on Friday. Warner told folks at a campaign rally that President Donald Trump is trying to interfere with this year's elections and intimidate voters.
6: The truth is, he knows, even in Greene County, if we have free and fair elections this year, he and his allies in Congress will be completely defeated at record levels.
5: Warner is seeking a fifth term to the U.S. Senate in this fall's election. Road work continues on Route 11 north of Harrisonburg this week. Brian Baer with the Virginia Department of Transportation has more.
7: Keep an eye out for southbound right shoulder closures between the Harrisonburg city limits and Route 720 Smithland Road. For a pedestrian improvement project. That daytime work takes place Monday through Friday.
5: Baer adds that starting later this week, crews will be conducting bridge repairs on the North River Road bridge over Interstate 81. That will start Thursday night, and the bridge will be closed for about a week. The work is necessary after a vehicle struck the bridge last fall. Virginia is still in one of the state's worst droughts in decades. The Virginia Department of Environmental Quality says drought conditions in the state have not been this bad since 2002. Virginia is currently in an 11-inch water deficit, and much of the state is in severe dry condition. The DEQ says some of the areas of the state would need at least 1 3/4 inches of rain every week for the next 3 months to get out of drought conditions. They add that this fall and winter will also need to be wetter than normal to fill up reservoirs and groundwater supplies. Virginia's data center explosion is creating a $1 billion question for electricity customers statewide. As Virginia's data center industry continues to grow,

0: Oh, regulators are deciding who should pay for major power grid upgrades. Dominion Energy spokesperson Craig Carper told 13 News that the energy company wants to recover about $1.5 billion in transmission investments needed to meet rising electricity demand.
1: What we're seeing right now is the greatest increase in the need for electricity since the post-World War II boom.
0: Governor Abigail Spanberger's administration argues the cost should fall primarily on data centers, not residential customers. The State Corporation Commission is expected to issue its decision by August 1st. For News Talk 92.1 and 550 WSVA, I'm Carolyn Unger.
2: 336 at WSVA. You're listening to Late Afternoons. I'm Mario Retrosi, Carolyn Unger in the WSVA newsroom, and I was right. Next year, we'll mark 50 years.
0: Oh, wow.
2: The plane crash that claimed the life of Ronnie Van Zant, October 20th, 1977, in Gillsburg, Mississippi. What I forgot to tell you is his younger brother, Johnny Van Zant, is the current lead singer of Lynyrd Skynyrd and did a fantastic job Saturday night. Of course, what I always thought was interesting is they have another brother, Donny Van Zant, who's the co-founder for 38 Special, another good 80s rock band.
0: Nice.
2: I always thought that was funny. You had Ronnie, Johnny, and Donnie.
0: Yeah.
2: So there you go. Three brothers, three talented brothers, but nobody will be like Ronnie.
0: Yeah, so exactly.
2: There you go. 337 at WSVA. She's Carolyn Unger. I'm Mario Retrosi. When we come back, we'll have Ish's Almanac.

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1: 340 at WSBA, 85 degrees. We have matched our projected high. Time now for Ish's Almanac.
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1: Ooh, we had a problem. Yes, we do. Interstate 81 southbound, mile marker 297. That is in the Strasburg area of Shenandoah County. It's a disabled vehicle, but the south left shoulder and left lane are closed, and that is causing some delays. In fact, I will check the VDOT camera at exit 298, and I see traffic just crawling along. So that's at least a 1 mile delay. We'll go back to this camera at 299, and that means traffic is stopped there. Heavens to Murgatroyd. Ooh, is that a big problem? So we go back to the I-81-66 interchange. Well, traffic's moving freely there, but little do they know in about a half a mile, they're going to come to a stop. I'm looking at the camera at 299, and it has come to a stop. And again, it's all due to a disabled vehicle that's on the south left shoulder and left lane at mile marker 297. That's at least a 2 mile delay on I-81 south as you travel through the Strasburg area. If you're seeing it, and we're not saying it, call the WSVA traffic tip line. It's 540-214-2500. Give us a call and let us know.
4: WSVA's local AccuWeather for Harrisonburg and the Shenandoah Valley. Increasing clouds tonight, the low down to 65. Sunny spells Tuesday with a gusty thunderstorm that could produce some flooding downpours, hail, and damaging wind gusts. The high of 86. Variably cloudy Wednesday with the high of 81. A beautiful day Thursday, mostly sunny, the high 82. And gorgeous Friday, too, mostly sunny, a high of 83. I'm AccuWeather meteorologist Jason Caterina on WSVA.
1: It is 85 degrees, relative humidity 57%, the barometric pressure falling at 30.09. Winds have died down, just a gentle breeze out of the south at 1 to 2 miles an hour under partly cloudy skies. It is 343 at News Talk 92.1 and 550 WSVA. We're pleased to be joined by AAA's Morgan Dean, who likes to join us periodically when there are driving things that he wants to talk about. And there's something that started this month that caught my attention. Morgan, first of all, how are you?
5: I'm doing great, sir. How about yourself?
1: Wonderful. So from what I understand, the Virginia General Assembly passed this law last year and went into effect this year on July 1st. And I guess it's a tool to help speeders slow down, and AAA has given its blessing to it. How it's called the Intelligent Speed Assistance. And so you guys did give your blessing to this, correct?
5: Yeah, we sure did. You're right. This was something that came out of the 2025 General Assembly, but because it's new technology, it took a little bit longer for it to go into effect. So that's why it's waited until July of this year to go into effect. The idea is this is technology. It can be put inside of a vehicle for somebody who is a recurrent speeder or someone who is an egregious speeder. That's somebody who is stopped by police doing over 100 miles per hour. This device in their vehicle would limit them to going the speed limit with just a few opportunities in situations where they need to make a pass where they could hit a button, and it allows them to speed up a little bit above the speed limit to get around the vehicle, and then automatically comes back into effect and limits them there at that speed limit again. Again, this is not going in everybody's car.

0: be an opportunity for somebody who has been arrested and charged with something as a way for them to be accountable for the speed that they are hitting on the roadway.
1: All right. So you mentioned it was passed last year. It goes into effect this year. So they've had a year now to, I guess, cross all the T's, dot all the I's to make sure this thing works before they unveil it this month, correct?
0: Yeah. And this has been in effect with commercial users for a good period of time, not for those that are speeding, but for companies that want to make sure that their drivers aren't going well over the speed limit. So some of this technology has been tested in trucks and other vehicles used by commercial entities, as well as up in Washington, D.C. They've had this in effect just ahead of Virginia, but Virginia is the first state to have this.
1: Now, I believe buses have what they call, I guess, regulators where they can own school buses that can go only a certain speed. What is the difference between that and what is going in now, these intelligent speed assistants?
0: Yeah, so I think you're talking about the same thing a lot of people would have called a governor back
1: yes,
0: in the day.
1: Correct.
0: Like school buses. And I remember that, too, where it seemed like a school bus, not even the biggest hill that you were on, never seemed to want to go above like 35, 45 miles per hour. I remember them on athletic trips sometimes. This is a little bit different. It uses GPS and it's integrated technology that knows where the vehicle is, what the speed limit is, what the driver is doing at that time period, connects all of that together, and it changes over time. Say somebody's on a surface road and it's 25. Then they take a right onto a busier road that's 45, and then they get onto an interstate where it starts out at 55 during near a metro area and then gets all the way up to 65 or 70. That GPS is telling the vehicle, okay, here's the speeds that you can go based on this area, and that driver can get up to those speeds but not above them.
1: It's called the Intelligent Speed Assistance. And it started going into vehicles this month after the General Assembly passed that law last year in the 2025 session. And one of the reasons, and maybe the biggest reason, is because data continues to show speeding being a big cause of traffic-related deaths in the Commonwealth.
0: Yeah, it sure is. When you look at the traffic crash data, speed was a factor in nearly half of all traffic crash deaths in the Commonwealth. That's not to say that it was the only factor. But what we're seeing a lot of times is that people are going so fast, they are out driving the safety features on their vehicle, the safety belt, the airbags, other things on that vehicle. The whole idea behind all of those safety features is getting the speed of that vehicle down to a survivable point. And if a driver is going so far above the speed limit, there's much less of a chance that they or someone else in that vehicle can survive a crash in that vehicle. So this recognizes those dangers of speeding on the roadway. It takes someone who has been stopped, arrested, and is in the process of being adjudicated for speeding, either a repeat offender or someone who has gone well above that 100 mile per hour mark. And it says, look, if you want to get back behind the wheel, there needs to be some accountability. So you have to have one of these devices on there. So it's an opportunity. It's not a guarantee, but it's an opportunity for somebody who has had that situation that wants to be able to get behind the wheel and show accountability.
1: Now, for someone that may have a suspended or revoked driver's license because of speeding, is this a way perhaps that they can get back on the road, or do they still have to do other means, perhaps take a driving test and other things before they can get back on the road?
0: That could be up to a judge, but that could be part of it in some of those situations. And let's recognize what happens sometimes when somebody loses a license. It could be for impairment or it could be for speeding in some of these egregious situations, is that even though that person's lost their license, they still go right outside of the courthouse and get back in their car and are driving and could be driving well above the speed limit, just like for the crime that they were stopped for. So we believe this brings some accountability to the vehicle and the driver, and can let other drivers on the road feel safer that if this person is back behind the wheel, there is that accountability.
1: We're talking with Morgan Dean of AAA, and we're talking about the Intelligent Speed Assistance, a new tool that began this month that can help speeders slow down. AAA, again, has given its blessing to this particular idea. That's also another tool in the latest of, you know, folks when they are not exactly obeying the law. You know, when you have been pulled over for drunk driving or convicted of drunk driving, I believe they have breathalyzers now on the steering wheel. You got to breathe them before the car will start. And so, again, this is just the latest in technology to help make the

0: roads safer. Is that right?
1: You're correct. In fact, what you mentioned is kind of the way that the timeline got built. We've had ignition interlock, which is the breathalyzer in those vehicles, for drivers who've been convicted of impaired driving. And this is a similar thing, although there's no breathalyzer there. It's technology in a vehicle to create some accountability out of a driver that's done something. So it is a lot of that same kind of thinking that you hear about with ignition interlock. We even did a little research with the Institute for Highway Safety and found that more than 60% of drivers would find it acceptable for vehicles to provide warnings when exceeding speed limits, and about half said they'd be comfortable with technology that actively restricts some of that speeding. So we're starting to hear from people recognizing the dangers of speed on the roadway. And I know if you've been on the interstate lately, 81, 95, some of those roads, you see some people doing some very, very high speeds. They're not just putting themselves at risk or others in their vehicle. They're putting everybody else on that roadway and everybody else around that roadway at risk.
0: What I find interesting, too, is every once in a while, state police or other law enforcement agencies from around the area, they'll post, you know, traffic tickets of high speeders. And there's some that have been as much as 120 miles an hour on the interstate. They'll show the traffic. They don't show who did it, but they'll show that they got a particular summons for reckless driving, 120 on 81, or somebody doing 95 in a 55. And so this does happen, believe it or not.
1: We do see it. And, you know, I think it's fair that Virginia State Police and other law enforcement agencies are starting to show these on social media. And they get a lot of attention because I think people underestimate the dangers of speed. But we are really talking about a vehicle being able to get down to a survivable speed. And when you're talking at that 100 miles per hour, 110 miles per hour, 120 miles per hour, that is so fast. All of those fancy options and extra things on that vehicle to try and help protect someone may not be able to do their jobs because of the very nature and science of all the forces at work on that vehicle as it's crashing. So this really needs to be something that the general public needs to recognize. I think this law goes a long way in saying, hey, we've got new technology out there that can help us save lives on the roadway. Let's use it. And that's why we're doing this and going forward.
0: Anything else you want to add or want the folks to know or anything I should have asked?
1: I feel like we covered it all.
0: It's the Intelligent Speed Assistance, and it goes into effect this month, a new tool to help those speeders slow down. Morgan Dean with AAA, as always, thanks for the time and the valuable information.
1: Thank you.
0: 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When we come back, we'll see what happened on Wall Street today.
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4: 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I've been a big brother three different times over the last 15 years. People ask me how much time it takes or why I became a big. It's really just a few hours a month. We always have a great time together, and I don't see it as something I have to do. It's something I get to do. And it isn't about time. It's about showing up. One kid, one consistent adult. I didn't choose to become a big brother because I had all the answers. I became a big brother because I saw the need and wanted to help. I've remained a big brother because the connections I've made and the experiences I've had go beyond what I can describe with words. To a kid who could benefit from some extra one-on-one time, new experiences, or someone to talk to, a few hours a month can really make a difference. Many local boys have been waiting over a year for a big brother. Will you join me? 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
6: 3:55 at WSVA, 85 degrees. Let's see what happened on Wall Street today. 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
7: I'm Dan Loney with your Money Now. The tally on Venezuelan oil sold by the U.S. is now more than $13 billion. That's the number mentioned by President Trump today on his way to Detroit for a rally at a General Motors plant. He said it could actually even be more. Trump added that, quote, we've paid for that war many times over, end quote. A report by Consumer Affairs says that Americans' buying power is actually better today than it was 50 years ago. The number has risen 73% between 1974 and 2024, and the average individual income adjusted for inflation to 2024 figures would have risen from $29,000 to almost $49,000. The report added that the cost of many consumer goods has actually shrunk, with technological changes helping lower costs as well. Wall Street is headed for a mixed bag of results to start the week. Dow Industrial Average is up more than 200 points. Meanwhile, the NASDAQ is just slightly into the red. That's your Money Now.
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0: who was arrested over the weekend following an alleged assault, will remain in custody at least for the next week. And the Harrisonburg Police Department will conduct active shooter training this Wednesday at Rocktown High School. I'll have details on these and other stories following ABC News at the top of the hour on WSVA.
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4: Get ready to write down a phone number, but first, this is The Making of America. I'm Michael Emerson. There is a belief that Elijah Otis invented the elevator, but that's not true. Elevators have been used for thousands of years. Think of Rome's Colosseum, which was built in 82 AD. What Elijah Otis did was to invent a safety brake that stopped an elevator from falling if the rope holding it snapped. At the 1854 New York World's Fair, Otis stood on an elevated platform and ordered the rope holding it cut. His brake worked perfectly and stopped the platform from falling. His demonstration instantly won over the doubting public, making vertical travel acceptable and today's skyscrapers a reality. 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
0: From ABC News, I'm Michelle Franzen. Following 2 weeks of renewed hostilities between the U.S. and Iran, both have agreed to pause airstrikes, the White House says, to give diplomacy a chance. Here's ABC's Karen Travers.
5: The president also spoke to Axios this morning, and he said that he would consider going back to what he called, quote, very strong military action if talks between the U.S. and Iran were to fail. And he also said he's not really willing to give diplomacy all that much time. He was pushed on how long he is willing to give the diplomatic talks at this point, and he said either it goes fast or not at all.
0: Sources tell ABC News one big reason for the pause is also to preserve anti-missile defense systems like Patriots. Federal health regulators still tracking the surge of cyclosporiasis cases across the country. The CDC says four more states are linked to recent cases of the parasitic illness and shredded iceberg lettuce that's been sourced from Mexico and Taylor Farms. In Seattle, authorities say a teen is in custody in connection with Sunday's deadly shooting at a food festival. Another suspect is still on the run. Three people were killed, four others injured. Police say it appears two suspects were involved in a dispute. ABC's Alex Stone is on scene.
6: A bullet landed into the tree that was right next to us.
7: Ava Hendricks was at the festival with her family when the gunfire erupted.
6: It was very scary, and like after the whole thing was over, you know, and we're just waiting for the police to come, and we're just looking at each other like, how are we still alive? You know, like, how did we make it through that?
7: One suspect has been taken into custody. Police say another suspect is still on the loose.
0: Delays playing out at major airports and hubs around the country. New York and Philadelphia seeing significant delays due to air traffic control staffing shortages along with weather. JFK showing the average delay of 2 hours or more. Chicago's severe storms impacting flights there, also with an average delay of 2 hours.
8: That'll be 84.52.
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0: east at 1 to 2 miles an hour under partly cloudy skies. 408 at WSVA. Welcome to hour number two of Late Afternoons. 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
1: For News Talk 92.1 and 550 WSVA, I'm Carolyn Unger. The Strasburg man who was arrested over the weekend following an alleged assault will remain in custody, at least for the next week. WSVA's Jacqueline Dobrin has more.
2: According to online records, Joseph Alexander Germain had his bond hearing this morning continued in Shenandoah County Juvenile and Domestic Relations Court. The 26-year-old Germain was arrested on Saturday after authorities responded the day before to a report of a domestic dispute on Oran Road. Following an investigation, Germain was charged with four counts, including domestic assault and brandishing a firearm. He has an arraignment hearing slated for next Monday. For WSVA News, I'm Jacqueline Dobrin.
1: Thank you, Jacqueline. The Harrisonburg Police Department will conduct active shooter training this Wednesday at Rocktown High School. Communications specialist Juliana McGrath Myers says the training will begin at 8 in the morning and last through early afternoon.
3: There will be numerous emergency vehicles, some with lights and sirens, at the school and in the area. The community may hear simulated gunfire and other emergency-related noises in the area of the school during this training.
1: She adds that this training takes place yearly, and officials say it is necessary to ensure proper response and collaboration should a mass casualty incident occur. Harrisonburg Public Works says paving work will take place at the intersection of East Market Street and Mason Street tomorrow and Wednesday. Officials say nighttime work will occur from 7 p.m. to 6 a.m. A flagging operation will be in place, but the road will remain open. Drivers should expect delays. Meanwhile, paving work will also take place on Neff Avenue from Port Republic Road to Reservoir Street beginning Wednesday at 8 a.m. That project will continue until next Friday, August 7th, and will only require single lane closures until 5 p.m. each day. Average gas prices in Virginia have risen nearly 6 cents per gallon in the last week, averaging $3.97 a gallon today. That's according to Gas Buddy's survey of over 4,000 stations in Virginia. Prices in Virginia are 26 cents per gallon higher than a month ago and stand 98 cents per gallon higher than a year ago. Meanwhile, the national average price of diesel has increased nearly 18 cents compared to a week ago and stands at $5.25 per gallon. For those looking for ways to improve their brain health, it is important to pay attention to their diet. Dr. Sandra Darling specializes in preventive medicine at the Cleveland Clinic, and she says the MIND diet emphasizes plant-based foods like berries, leafy greens, whole grains, beans, and nuts.
4: The MIND diet is one that I focus on because it specifically lowers, or has been shown in research studies, to lower the risk of Alzheimer's disease.
1: To make healthier choices easier, Dr. Darling recommends cooking over going out to eat. 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
0: 410 at WSVA, you know what my favorite diet is?
1: What?
0: The seafood diet. When you see it, you eat it. So there you go. That's my diet. That's
1: there
0: my kind
1: go.
0: Of diet right there. The seafood diet.
1: I'm with you on that one.
0: All right. What is today? July 27th. My goodness, July. Where has it gone? And let's see. Anything good for July 27th? Oh, today, ladies and gentlemen, is... By the way, did you see those boxes of Little Debbie's in the kitchen?
1: I did. I haven't partaken yet today,
0: Not partaken yet.
1: Yeah, not too hungry today.
0: Okay. Well,
1: which is a good thing, but...
0: can I interest you in a chicken finger?
1: You would. I love chicken fingers.
0: Well, today is, ladies and gentlemen, National Chicken Finger Day. I like chicken fingers. What kind of chicken finger? Do you like them breaded? Do you like them?
1: Breaded, I would say.
0: What do you like to dip it in? Honey mustard? Barbecue?
1: Barbecue. I would say I am starting to like ranch a little bit more.
0: Okay.
1: I never really liked ranch. I think, I specifically like ranch from O'Neill's Grill. I think I just like their ranch mostly. So, but I usually do that with fries, but I would say like barbecue sauce.
0: Me too. Barbecue is my dipping sauce of choice for National Chicken Finger Day.
1: Yes.
0: Will I have it for dinner tonight? Probably not. Now, this is interesting. You know what else is today? Today is National Norfolk Day.
1: Oh.
0: Honoring the city of Norfolk.
1: Okay.
0: Why? I do not know. Maybe because it was incorporated as a city on this date. Who knows? But yes, today is National Norfolk Day.
1: Okay.
0: All right. It's also Walk on Stilts Day. Do you like to walk on stilts? Have you ever tried to walk on stilts?
1: No, and I don't really plan to. I don't think that would go well for me.
0: I don't think it would go well for me either. Well, yeah. Even in my younger days, no. Oh, that was a recipe of a broken leg.

0: Yes.
1: So I never partook.
0: For me, just my a broken body.
1: Okay. All right. As far as birthdays go, nobody in particular that I care about. But there was one thing that happened on this day, July 27th, 1940. Do you know what happened on this day?
0: What?
1: The very first Bugs Bunny character was introduced.
0: Mm.
1: The short animated feature was called A Wild Hare.
0: Mm.
2: Oh, everything's getting dark. I can't see. Don't leave me. Getting dark. Dark. Goodbye, pal. Goodbye. Mr. Wabbit, say something. Speak to me. I killed him. I'm a murderer. I'm a wabbit killer. Why did I do it? I killed a boar with two great fuzzy wabbits.
1: A Wild Hare, the first ever Bugs Bunny cartoon on this date back in 1940. And I think I've seen every one of them multiple times.
0: Well, so I'm sure you know this, but what's the name of the coyote character?
1: Wile E. Coyote.
0: Wile E. Coyote.
1: Genius.
0: So there is going to be a movie, Coyote versus... It's basically just going to be a full-length Wile E. Coyote Roadrunner movie.
1: Okay.
0: And that's, I think, coming out in September. And it's a big deal because originally it was shelved. Like, it was never going to come out. And now it's, but a lot of people were like, no, we want this to be in theaters. So now it will be. And now it's like, yeah, we need to go see this in theaters to show. Well, we want these movies.
1: I might have to do that. Wile E. Coyote.
0: Yes.
1: Genius.
0: I'll send you the information for that.
1: And underneath in parentheses, there would be Oedipus Anythingus. To which then they would show the Roadrunner.
0: Yes.
1: And they would freeze him and it would be Roadrunner.
0: Yes.
1: In parentheses,
0: mm-hmm.
1: Fastus Supersonicus.
0: Yes.
1: So there you go. I still think my favorite Bugs Bunny would be My Bunny Lies Over the Sea.
0: Mm.
1: That's when he burrows all the way to Scotland.
0: Mm.
1: He looks around and he's looking for the La Brea tar pits.
0: Yeah.
1: And of course, he should have taken that left turn at Albuquerque that he always should have done. And he ends up playing golf against the Scottish guy.
0: Mm.
1: And so that is number one. That even beats the Rabbit of Seville.
0: Nice.
1: I love the Rabbit of Seville. So anyway, the first Bugs Bunny cartoon on this date in 1940. You can't beat him ever. And he's been fantastic ever since.
0: Mm-hmm.
1: So there you go. By the way, again, that was also Elmer Fudd in there that was featured as well.
0: I was going to say that was Elmer Fudd.
1: That was Elmer Fudd. Be very, very quiet.
0: Very.
1: All right. Carolyn Unger, everybody, in the WSVA newsroom. I'm Mario Retrosi. 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It's 4:16. When we come back, we'll check traffic, weather. Oh, and Dave Thomas is in for sports for the vacationing Dave Riggert.
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0: closed and traffic is backed up way all the way. Let me see. This is the VDOT camera at the Middletown exit. Oh, heavens to Murgatroyd. I can see all the vehicles. See, they already know that's coming. So look at all those cars that are trying to get off at the Middletown exit, which kind of is the smart thing to do. But it is the off-ramp is backed up all the way to the interstate. Now, there are a few SAPs that are actually going through the interchange, and they will find out quickly that they will come to a stop even before the 81 and 66 interchange. In fact, at 301.7, this VDOT camera's got traffic stopped already. So you're looking at 4 miles of nothing but slowdown. And again, it's all due to a disabled vehicle. They've got a VDOT camera at 296. Let's see if it's pointed back to the can't see the disabled vehicle from 296 exit. But trust me, I'm looking at the camera at exit 298, and it is crawling along. So major delays on I-81 South going to Strasburg. If you're within the sound of my voice, you may want to get off at the Stephen City exit and take 11 through south of Stephen City, through Middletown, and then get back on at exit 296. If you're seeing it and we're not saying it, call the WSVA traffic tip line. It's 540-214-2500. Give us a call and let us know.
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0: playoffs, there may be an admission charge for the games moving forward. The cost is set by each individual team, according to the RCBL. Tonight's schedule in the County League, Broadway at Grottos, Elkton at Massanutten, and Bridgewater goes to Stewart's Draft. All three of those games will start at 7 o'clock. One other game in the RCBL tonight, last place Montezuma is at first place Clover Hill. They'll start at 7:45 or whenever the sun goes down. Tonight in the Major Leagues, the Nationals are home to the Toronto Blue Jays starting at 6:45, while the Baltimore Orioles on the road to Detroit, they'll face the Tigers tonight at 6:40. From the National Football League, the Washington Commanders announced this morning they fired their tight ends coach, Ben Still. And like Forrest Gump, that is all they have to say about that. And the wife of Kansas City Chiefs offensive coordinator Eric Bieniemy was shot last night at the family home in Loudoun County, Virginia. 57-year-old Mia Bieniemy was shot multiple times and is said to be in stable condition. The couple's 27-year-old son, Elijah, has been arrested and charged with malicious wounding, use of a firearm by a felon, and firing a weapon in an occupied dwelling. In college football news, the University of North Carolina has placed the program's general manager, Mike Lombardi, on paid leave. No official word as to what led to this decision. Players on the roster at Stanford have created the first chapter of what is being called the College Football Players Association, which many believe will be the first step into college football players having their own union and collective bargaining. And West Virginia has moved up their season opening game in 2027 to a week zero game on August 28th against the Ohio Bobcats. This is a change of 3 weeks for these two teams to face one another in 2027. And for the NBA, the Summer League is over, and Valley native Tyler Nickel played in all five games for the New York Knicks, of course the team that drafted him in the second round this year. Nickel averaged 28.5 minutes per game, 12.2 points per game, while shooting 41% from the three-point line. The Knicks finished the summer with a record of 1-4. And that is a look at sports. Reporting for WSVA, I'm Dave Thomas.
1: Thank you very much, Dave. Kind of like that story in there when he said Washington fired its coach and says that's all they have to say about that. What are they, Forrest Gump or something? Anyway, one baseball game underway in the majors. There is an afternoon game, and they're in the seventh inning. The Texas Rangers lead the Seattle Mariners 7-2. Everything else in the majors is tonight. 4:26 at WSVA. Time for Your Money Now.
2: I'm Dan Lody with Your Money Now. Wall Street had an up-and-down day. Chip stocks dragged once again on the NASDAQ, but the weekend peace between Iran and the U.S. moved the other indexes higher. The Dow was up 262 points, ending the day at 52,210. The NASDAQ lost 43 points. The S&P 500 was up a point. OpenAI CEO Sam Altman will meet with lawmakers, economists, and White House officials this week. They'll discuss upcoming AI models, take questions on cybersecurity, and the company's stance on open-weight AI models. Cracker Barrel said that its chief executive, Julie Messino, is stepping down amid the company's rebranding. Messino will be succeeded on August 10th by David Deno, the former chief executive of Outback Steakhouse owner Bloomin' Brands. Deno has 40 years of experience in retail and restaurants, including leadership positions at Best Buy and Yum! Brands. Once again, the market's mixed to start the week. And that is Your Money Now.
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4: Virginia U.S. Senator Mark Warner was over the mountain in Greene County on Friday. Road work continues on Route 11 north of Harrisonburg this week, and Virginia is still in one of the state's worst droughts in decades. I'll have details on these and other stories following ABC News at the bottom of the hour on WSVA.
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5: The Brenneman Turner Mill is holding open house hours the fourth Saturday of each month down through October. 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The mill is located 3 miles north of Harrisonburg off of Route 42 at the corner of Brenneman Church Road and Turner's Mill Road. 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
3: 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It is 83 degrees. We've come down from our high of 85 earlier in the hour. Could go down to as low of 65 with increasing clouds, and then more of the same tomorrow, a little warmer with a high of 86, and then the rest of the week, less humidity, beautiful sunshine, temperatures in the low to mid 80s. Beautiful weather coming up later in the week. 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
6: Del Franzen, a food festival in the heart of Seattle, ended in gunfire, killing three and injuring four others Sunday. Police say two people were in a dispute and began shooting. One is in custody. Authorities say it's a 15-year-old. Police Chief Sean Barnes also says they're looking for one, another person.
7: There is a second shooter. We're trying to identify who that person is. Our officers need your help. If someone saw something, or perhaps if someone has some video, we need to identify that person.
6: Gas prices in the U.S. showing a little bit of a decline after President Trump backed away from hitting Iran hard with strikes over the weekend. Maritime traffic still stalled in the Strait of Hormuz for oil and goods. Temporary Protected Status, or TPS, for more than 300,000 Haitians, set to expire today, along with protections for thousands of Syrians. The expiration follows a Supreme Court ruling last month that cleared the way for the Trump administration to end TPS for Haiti and Syria. This is ABC News.
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3: Major problem on Interstate 81 southbound, mile marker 297 in the Strasburg area of Shenandoah County. It's a disabled vehicle that's got the south right lane and right shoulder closed. They're saying traffic backups are 4.5 miles. They may be even longer than that. I'll start at the VDOT camera at the 298 exit, and traffic is just crawling along. Then we go back to the camera that's at the 8166 interchange, and I mean, it is just crawling. And then if you go to the other camera that shows those cars on 66 westbound trying to go on to 81 south, it is backed up there as well. We'll go all the way back to the Middletown exit, which is 302, and traffic's a little bit better there. So, yep, they're pretty, well, no, it's not either. What am I thinking? Look at the cars trying to get off at the exit. I mean, the off-ramp is full from the exit all the way back.

0: to the interstate. So that is full. So, yep, that's about right. 4.5 miles of backup on 81 South, starting at around the Middletown exit. If you're seeing it, and we're not saying it, call the WSVA traffic tip line. It is 540-214-2500. Give us a call and let us know.
1: WSVA's local AccuWeather for Harrisonburg and the Shenandoah Valley. Increasing clouds tonight, the low down to 65. Sunny spells Tuesday with a gusty thunderstorm that could produce some flooding downpours, hail, and damaging wind gusts. The high of 86. Variably cloudy Wednesday with the high of 81. A beautiful day Thursday, mostly sunny, the high 82. And gorgeous Friday too, mostly sunny, the high of 83. I'm AccuWeather meteorologist Jason Caterina on WSVA.
0: It is 83 degrees, relative humidity at 61%. The barometric pressure falling at 30.08. Winds have shifted now out of the west at 1 to 2 miles an hour under partly sunny skies. 434 at WSVA. Welcome to the second half of Late Afternoons. I'm Mario Ritrosi. 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
2: 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The Harrisonburg Police Department is asking for the public's help in identifying a person of interest in a robbery that occurred Saturday between 6 p.m. and 7 p.m. in the area of Harmony Drive. Police say the person is described as a black male between the ages of 13 and 18 years old, with dreadlocks and wearing all black clothing with a possible ski mask on his head. A photo of the suspect can be found on our website, rocktownnow.com. Anyone who may be able to identify this person is encouraged to call HPD. Additionally, anyone in the area of Harmony Drive, Buttonwood Court, or College Avenue is encouraged to check their home security cameras for pictures or videos of this person, which may be submitted via tip 411 on the Harrisonburg government website. Virginia U.S. Senator Mark Warner was over the mountain in Greene County on Friday. Warner told folks at a campaign rally that President Donald Trump is trying to interfere with this year's elections and intimidate voters.
3: The truth is, he knows, even in Greene County, if we have free and fair elections this year, he and his allies in Congress will be completely defeated at record levels.
2: Warner is seeking a fifth term to the U.S. Senate in this fall's election. Road work continues on Route 11 north of Harrisonburg this week. Brian Baer with the Virginia Department of Transportation has more.
4: Keep an eye out for southbound right shoulder closures between the Harrisonburg city limits and Route 720 Smithland Road for a pedestrian improvement project. That daytime work takes place Monday through Friday.
2: Baer adds that starting later this week, crews will be conducting bridge repairs on the North River Road bridge over Interstate 81. That will start Thursday night, and the bridge will be closed for about a week. The work is necessary after a vehicle struck the bridge last fall. 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
5: We'd love the opportunity to show you what makes Regency at Augusta special. Schedule a tour today.
2: Virginia is still in one of the state's worst droughts in decades. The Virginia Department of Environmental Quality says drought conditions in the state have not been this bad since 2002. Virginia is currently in an 11-inch water deficit, and much of the state is in severe dry condition. The DEQ says some of the areas of the state would need at least 1.75 inches of rain every week for the next 3 months to get out of drought conditions. They add that this fall and winter will also need to be wetter than normal to fill up reservoirs and groundwater supplies. Virginia's data center explosion is creating a $1 billion question for electricity customers statewide. As Virginia's data center industry continues to grow, regulators are deciding who should pay for major power grid upgrades. Dominion Energy spokesperson Craig Carper told 13 News that the energy company wants to recover about $1.5 billion in transmission investments needed to meet rising electricity demand.
6: What we're seeing right now is the greatest increase in the need for electricity since the post-World War II boom.
2: Governor Abigail Spanberger's administration argues the cost should fall primarily on data centers, not residential customers. The State Corporation Commission is expected to issue its decision by August 1st. For News Talk 92.1 and 550 WSVA, I'm Carolyn Unger.
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0: WSVA. You're listening to Late Afternoons. I'm Mario Ritrosi. Carolyn Unger in the WSVA newsroom just spoke to a listener who had to drive through Strasbourg and was caught in that disabled vehicle that has snarled traffic. Now, he said he was there as he went by. He didn't think the car was blocking the right lane. There was the disabled vehicle and the trooper behind it with the flashing lights on. But he said it was just on the shoulder. But anyway, it has caused a mess. Now, it's interesting now that when I click on the VDOT camera at 298, it's pretty clear. It's moving along. But when you go back to, say, the Middletown exit, I mean, it is stopped. I mean, traffic is at a crawl. And so if my math is right, the disabled vehicle at 297 and Middletown is exit 302, that's a 5-mile backup.
1: Yeah.
0: And so as you approach the Middletown exit, but he said he was he got through it unscathed, but it's still major league backups as you go through Strasbourg.
1: Okay.
0: Be careful.
1: Yes.
0: 4:39. When we come back, we'll hear from Gupta.
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12: Across the country right now, at this very moment, there are probably arguments taking place about who's doing more of the housework, the homework, the shuttling of kids from this activity to that. It's true. By and large, women do more of this than men. But doesn't have to be that way. And if you and your spouse can level that playing field, it's going to make both of you and your kids happier. Psychologist Yelena Kecmanovic says, this might be how you get there. As hard as it might be at first, try to think of your partner like a teammate, not an adversary. Learn how to do some of the chores your partner does to get a better understanding of how much effort something takes. And finally, take the time to acknowledge what the other person is doing. And every now and then, even express your appreciation. That'll go a long way. I'm Dr. Sanjay Gupta, helping you live a better life.
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10: Taking a look at the roads, still problems in the northern end of the listening area. It's all due to a disabled vehicle on Interstate 81 at mile marker 297, 81 south at mile marker 297. It has caused major delays all the way back up. I'm clicking on the VDOT camera at the Middletown exit 302, and that's when the slowdown begins. So you're still looking at about a 5-mile backup on 81 southbound. Major delays at the 8166 interchange. And so big delays on 81 South as you travel through Strasburg. If you're seeing it and we're not saying it, call the WSVA traffic tip line. It's 540-214-2500. Give us a call and let us know.
14: WSVA's local AccuWeather for Harrisonburg and the Shenandoah Valley. Increasing clouds tonight, the low down to 65. Sunny spells Tuesday with a gusty thunderstorm that could produce some flooding, downpours, hail.

0: damaging wind gust, a high of 86. Variably cloudy Wednesday with the high of 81. A beautiful day Thursday, mostly sunny, the high 82. And gorgeous Friday, too, mostly sunny, the high of 83. I'm AccuWeather meteorologist Jason Caterina on WSVA.
1: It's 83 degrees, relative humidity 63%, the barometric pressure falling at 30.08, winds out of the west, 1 to 2 miles an hour, under partly cloudy skies. It is 4:46 at WSVA. Let's get a check of our early morning update.
2: Joining us right now on WSVA is Dr. John Downey, the president of Blue Ridge Community College. Fall registration is going on right now at Blue Ridge Community College. John, we thought it would be worthwhile to take a few moments and talk a little bit about some of the new things that are going to be available from BRCC this year.
3: Well, thanks, Jim, and I appreciate the opportunity to be here and talk to you about some of those things. You know, one of the highest values we have at the college is responding to the needs of the business community locally, and not only locally, but even across the region and across the state. And right now, one of the big economic development drivers is aerospace and aviation. And there's a desperate need for technicians that are trained to be able to take apart airplanes and put them back together and make sure everything's flying correctly and in the right place. And so our program, almost 17, 18 years old now, is a state-of-the-art program where we train all sorts of technicians for all sorts of applications in the aviation and aerospace industry. Well, we're doubling the size of that program this coming year thanks to an allocation from the Virginia General Assembly that is really focused on economic development for the region and for the state.
2: It's hard for me to imagine it's been all those years, because we literally were there the morning that this program was announced. I remember we did a remote from Blue Ridge the morning this program was announced, and how big this program has become with some of your other programs, again, that you can't find anywhere else in the state.
3: Yeah, things like vet tech, our registered nursing you can find in other places, but even our education and early childhood education programs. And the reason that community colleges offer unique programs that aren't available elsewhere is because we serve the needs of the local community most. And in our area, you think about the number of education-related jobs, the number of healthcare-related jobs, and then the manufacturing sector. Those are the three areas we pay the most attention to when we're developing programs and responding to community needs.
2: Dr. John Downey, the president of Blue Ridge Community College, is with us today. All right, so tell us about some of the new stuff that you've got this year.
3: We really want to make sure that high school students have the opportunity to explore careers and explore different options, whether they intend to eventually end up at a four-year college or university or go right into the workforce. So this is the first year we're going to be piloting a career academy on campus where high school students can get a head start on the career and technical programs that we offer and determine whether or not that's the area they want to devote their life to. So we have that program, and of course our dual enrollment program. The state passed legislation where students in high school can get up to 30 transferable credits free of charge while they're a junior or a senior. That program is going to be transformational in terms of students who want to get a head start in college and who want to, in college, maybe double major or end up with a master's degree.
2: I know that the General Assembly has responded over the course of the last couple of years, and it's been one of the goals has been to expand the footprint of some of these programs through the community colleges, but also they've offered a lot of programs that help defer some of these expenses.
3: Yes, I'm sometimes surprised that people aren't as aware of them as I expect them to be, that essentially you can get a free year of college education while you're still in high school, that after you graduate from high school, you can get most of our programs low cost or free if you're within 400% of the poverty level, that you can get free education that the state will help pay for certifications and licensures and healthcare and in truck driving and in welding. So there's a lot of opportunities for people, and finances should be the last barrier that they think about. It's more, I'm finding today, people having the resources

0: resources to take a little bit time off from work in order to pursue an education. That's the barrier we have today. We used to be predominantly full-time enrollment, but now most of our students are part-time because they're working while they go to college. Well, through our foundation, through our resources with scholarships and through financial aid, we try to help students minimize the amount of hours they have to work outside while they're going to school.
1: President of Blue Ridge Community College, Dr. John Downey, is with us. So where are we as far as the countdown to registration is concerned? And we should remind folks that it doesn't break down as much as it used to with the traditional fall and winter or spring semesters. You've got folks on your campus in Weir's Cave pretty much all year round.
0: We do, and we're starting semesters and late start semesters at all different times, but the big fall semester starts August 19th. And on August 11th, it's a Tuesday, from 3:30 to 5:30, we're going in to have in our House Student Center on campus an opportunity for students to come in and get all their questions answered at one time. They can apply for classes, they can register, get their textbooks, schedule, answer any financial aid questions they might have. There's no need to RSVP, but if you want more information, you can email us at info@brcc.edu or call the campus. But that's a special registration day, August 11th from 3:30 to 5:30. But, of course, people can come in any business day, and we're happy to help them.
1: And, John, there's one topic that pops up just about everywhere in every discussion we have in any type of training or education, and that's AI. And I know you've got programs that deal with AI and also AI's influence and involvement in some of your agriculture programs.
0: There's a lot of talk today about how AI is going to eliminate jobs, and I think that's certainly true. But most of the research I'm reading says for every job it eliminates, it's going to create two. I think what we need to understand is that we're all in a process of lifelong learning, whether it's formal or informal. And the more education and the more training and the more ways you learn how to do research, I think the better off you'll be the rest of your life. I wouldn't want to be starting all over today.
1: No.
0: Looking ahead at what changes are coming, I think the pace of change is going to be far more rapid than you and I went through.
1: Yeah, and the other one is, I don't know if you could pick a business or industry and not say that you're going to see dramatic increases in the amount of technology. And you're getting a whole generation of people who want to be involved in agriculture, but they realize just learning how to grow the crops or raise the cattle is not enough.
0: I've been told like some of the equipment now that farmers use like can tell you whether or not a section of your farm is being, you know, eaten by deer and whether you need to construct a fence or whether water drainage is good in one section of the farm but not in another section of the farm. The amount of AI usage in agriculture is really incredible. And we have a wonderful agriculture program that is really focused primarily on helping students become ag educators, but also it helps agricultural industry individuals also improve their business skills. I hope a lot of people will reach out to us and talk to us about the agricultural education options we have at the college.
1: Dr. John Downey is the president of Blue Ridge Community College. And again, John, if people have questions about any of the different opportunities that BRCC offers, they can reach out to you online.
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1: As always, President Downey, we appreciate your time. Thank you very much.
0: Thank you, Jim.
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0: I'm Dan Loney with Your Money Now. NVIDIA, SpaceX, and Microsoft, along with several other tech giants, have launched an AI safety initiative. The focus is on open models, which was part of the rogue attack last week on startup Hugging Face. The move to start this initiative is a bit of a pushback against Washington, which wants more restrictions in place around open models. NBC Universal is bringing its Peacock streaming platform to YouTube next year. In early 2027, all Peacock content, including sports like the NFL and NBA, along with Universal Films and Bravo Originals, will be available on YouTube Premium for subscribers as part of the multi-year agreement. 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Wall Street with a mixed session today. The Dow Industrial Average was up 262 points, ending the day at 52,210. The NASDAQ lost 43 points. The S&P 500 was up a point. And that's Your Money Now.
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3: 4:58 at WSVA, 84 degrees. In just a couple of minutes, we'll get an ABC News update. Then we go to the WSVA newsroom, where Carolyn's following these stories for you.
4: The Strasburg man who was arrested over the weekend following an alleged assault will remain in custody at least for the next week. And the Harrisonburg Police Department will conduct active shooter training this Wednesday at Rocktown High School. I'll have details on these and other stories following ABC News at the top of the hour on WSVA.
3: And then stay tuned. Hour number 3 of Late Afternoons is next. If you're looking for some dinner ideas, think food. We'll talk about food in the next half hour. Taking us to ABC News, here's Making of America on WSVA.
5: Get ready to write down a phone number, but first, this is The Making of America. I'm Michael Emerson. There is a belief that Elijah Otis invented the elevator, but that's not true. Elevators have been used for thousands of years. Think of Rome's Colosseum, which was built in 82 AD. What Elijah Otis did was to invent a safety brake that stopped an elevator from falling if the rope holding it snapped. At the 1854 New York World's Fair, Otis stood on an elevated platform and ordered the rope holding it cut. His brake worked perfectly and stopped the platform from falling. His demonstration instantly won over the doubting public, making vertical travel acceptable and today's skyscrapers a reality. 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
7: From ABC News, I'm Lindsay Davis, anchor of Prime, streaming weeknights on ABC News Live. After 2 weeks of renewed hostilities between the U.S. and Iran, there is a pause in airstrikes. ABC's Rachel Scott has more.
8: Sources tell me today that President Trump is now holding off on a major escalation against Iran to give way for diplomacy to reopen the Strait of Hormuz. I'm told the president was prepared to launch a series of strikes on Friday, but decided to hold off. Sources also say officials discussed the impact a major attack could have on the U.S.'s depleting stock of air defense interceptors.
7: President Trump claims Iran wants to restart talks. Funeral services for the late Senator Lindsey Graham will take place tomorrow and Wednesday in Washington, D.C., and also in Graham's home state of South Carolina. Israel's prime minister and Ukraine's president will attend events in D.C.

0: Let's take a look at the 299. Ooh, ee, it still stopped there near the interchange of 81 and 66. I have no idea why traffic has stopped there. But again, they have cleared that disabled vehicle, but you will get a little bit of a slowdown there in the Strasburg area on 81 South. If you're seeing it, and we're not saying it, call the WSVA traffic tip line. It's 540-214-2500. Give us a call and let us know.
1: WSVA's local AccuWeather for Harrisonburg and the Shenandoah Valley. Increasing clouds tonight, the low down to 65. Sunny spells Tuesday with a gusty thunderstorm that could produce some flooding, downpours, hail, and damaging wind gusts. The high of 86. Variably cloudy Wednesday with the high of 81. A beautiful day Thursday, mostly sunny, the high 82. And gorgeous Friday too, mostly sunny, the high of 83. I'm AccuWeather meteorologist Jason Caterina on WSVA.
0: 86 degrees, new high, new high. That is our high for today so far, 86, eclipsing the projected high of 85. 56% is the relative humidity, barometric pressure falling 30.08. Winds have died down, skies are partly sunny in the central Shenandoah Valley. 5:07 at WSVA, welcome to hour number three of Late Afternoons. 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
2: 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The Strasburg man who was arrested over the weekend following an alleged assault will remain in custody, at least for the next week. WSVA's Jacqueline Dobrin has more.
3: According to online records, Joseph Alexander

0: Department will conduct active shooter training this Wednesday at Rocktown High School. Communications Specialist Juliana McGrath-Myers says the training will begin at 8 in the morning and last through early afternoon.
1: There will be numerous emergency vehicles, some with lights and sirens, at the school and in the area. The community may hear simulated gunfire and other emergency-related noises in the area of the school during this training.
0: She adds that this training takes place yearly, and officials say it is necessary to ensure proper response and collaboration should a mass casualty incident occur. Harrisonburg Public Works says paving work will take place at the intersection of East Market Street and Mason Street tomorrow and Wednesday. Officials say nighttime work will occur from 7 p.m. to 6 a.m. A flagging operation will be in place, but the road will remain open. Drivers should expect delays. Meanwhile, paving work will also take place on Neff Avenue from Port Republic Road to Reservoir Street beginning Wednesday at 8 a.m. That project will continue until next Friday, August 7th, and will only require single lane closures until 5 p.m. each day. Average gas prices in Virginia have risen nearly 6 cents per gallon in the last week, averaging $3.97 a gallon today. That's according to Gas Buddy's survey of over 4,000 stations across in Virginia. Prices in Virginia are 26 cents per gallon higher than a month ago and stand 98 cents per gallon higher than a year ago. Meanwhile, the national average price of diesel has increased nearly 18 cents compared to a week ago and stands at $5.25 per gallon. For those looking for ways to improve their brain health, it is important to pay attention to their diet. Dr. Sandra Darling specializes in preventive medicine at the Cleveland Clinic, and she says the MIND diet emphasizes plant-based foods like berries, leafy greens, whole grains, beans, and nuts.
2: The MIND diet is one that I focus on because it specifically lowers, or has been shown in research studies, to lower the risk of Alzheimer's disease.
0: To make healthier choices easier, Dr. Darling recommends cooking over going out to eat. For News Talk 92.1 and 550 WSVA, I'm Carolyn Unger.
3: Probably save you a lot of money, too, if you cook instead of go out to eat. What do you think about that?
0: Well, yeah. Yeah.
3: All right. So something about the MIND diet to help you out. By the way, do you know what you're eating tonight? What do you got?
0: Whatever, because I have Rockingham County tonight, so whatever my grandparents have for me.
3: Oh, you got school board tonight?
0: Yeah.
3: Rockingham County School Board tonight. All right, so then. All right, can you tell me the top five foods that are eaten around the world?
0: Rice.
3: Number one.
0: Yeah, there you go.
3: Rice. Number one. So do you think that'll be on your diet tonight?
0: I don't usually have rice when I go over there.
3: Okay.
0: I do like making rice, though, like brown rice.
3: Brown rice?
0: So,
3: okay.
0: With beans. Is beans on there?
3: Beans is not on there.
0: Really?
3: Yes.
0: You would think.
3: But you look at this list and it's getting eaten a lot. Remember, okay, this is around the world.
0: Chicken.
3: Number three, chicken.
0: Okay.
3: Now you're 2 for 2. Well, right. 2 for 3, excuse me. You missed beans.
0: Okay, any more plants or vegetables, fruits, anything like that?
3: No.
0: Okay. Any other animals, meats?
3: No.
0: Oh, okay. No vegetables or fruits?
3: Or meats.
0: Okay. I'm being very basic here. Water?
3: No, it's not water. This is okay. Food. Food you eat.
0: Just foods.
3: Eat.
0: Okay.
3: You eat these foods.
0: Okay. I'm going to go. It's broad, but like a soup or a broth or something. But I know it's very broad.
3: That's too broad. It is not on the list. The top five, and I eat the. Well, you know, I eat all five of them.
0: Mm.
3: Some I have cut out.
0: Okay.
3: Drastically in the last who knows how long.
0: Cheese.
3: No, cheese is not on the list.
0: Okay.
3: Rice 1, chicken 3. You need 2, 4, and 5.
0: No other fruits and vegetables?
3: No.
0: Are you serious? Okay.
3: Well, what do you eat? What are some things you eat?
0: Muffins. I know that's not on there.
3: No, but something similar.
0: Something similar.
3: Yes.
0: Under,
3: in that field.
0: In like baked goods.
3: Baked.
0: Bread.
3: Yeah. Ding, ding, ding, ding. Five. Go. Bread.
0: Okay.
3: Five. Bread. That's something I have cut out
0: a lot of
3: this year. I don't eat as much bread as I used to.
0: Okay.
3: So now you need 2 and 4.

0: The protein, one's a carb.
1: One's a protein. I mean, fish.
0: And fish no meat. There. Remember, yep. I said no animals.
1: Oh, okay.
0: What is another poor protein source? And I eat them every day. Every day.
1: Oh. Ugh. I mean, not beans, not any meats, no fruits.
0: Nope.
1: Okay.
0: A protein source that I eat every day and probably will go home and eat it. But it's my go-to.
1: Your go-to?
0: My go-to.
1: Okay. protein shakes?
0: You know, actually, I have one of those every day, but I've cut back on those too, by
1: okay.
0: the way.
1: Okay. Okay. What do you have? What is it?
0: The protein source? Mm-hmm. Oh, come on. Keep guessing.
1: Okay.
0: All right. even though I eat them breakfast, lunch, and dinner, mm-hmm. think breakfast.
1: Okay. Not cereal.
0: No, that's a carb.
1: Nuts. I mean, protein Cheerios. There's
0: well, there's that. That.
1: Yeah, I don't think everyone in the world is eating protein Cheerios.
0: Though. Right.
1: Okay.
0: What do you eat in the morning? That's a good protein source. Do you not eat
1: I do
0: breakfast?
1: I have muffins for breakfast and coffee, okay. And that's it.
0: That's or it?
1: Milk and that's that kind of stuff.
0: All right. Okay. Dairy.
1: Yogurt.
0: Not that one.
1: Okay. Yeah, no. Not
0: eggs.
1: Ah.
0: Number two, okay. Eggs. Eggs.
1: I don't have eggs that much.
0: Oh,
1: so,
0: okay. Yeah. I eat them every day.
1: Yeah.
0: That is my go-to. All right. So you got 1, 2, 3, and 5. You need 4. It's a carb.
1: It's a carb. Okay. Well, it's okay. So not bread. That's,
0: no.
1: What else is a carb? Like pasta?
0: Number 4 okay. is pasta.
1: Okay.
0: There you go. So your top 5 foods eaten around the world. Rice, eggs, chicken, pasta, bread. There you go. There's some ideas for dinner tonight.
1: Okay.
0: I know I'm having eggs. Will I have bread with it? I don't know. I got a chicken salad. It's right there to your left. So I've eaten chicken today.
1: Mm-hmm.
0: I had rice the other day. What else do I have? You know, it's funny. I had pasta last night. There's leftover pasta to your left also.
1: Yeah.
0: I don't eat much of that either. I can't remember the last time I had pasta.
1: Mm.
0: Pasta and bread, those carbs, I've kind of like.
1: It's a lot.
0: Yes. So I've kind of, I haven't cut them out completely.
1: Just
0: scaled.
1: Yeah.
0: There you go. That's what we're talking about right there.
1: Yeah.
0: Carolyn Unger in the WSVA newsroom. I'm Mario Retrosi. It is 5:16. When we come back, we'll check traffic, weather, and Dave Thomas has boots.
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7: Temperature continues to climb. We had our new high, 87 degrees. Let's check traffic and weather.
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7: Well, let's take a look at roads up and down the valley. Again, they cleared that disabled vehicle on I-81 South at mile marker 297. Now, traffic was backed up as much as 5 miles. Let's see how traffic's doing now. It's much clearer there at the VDOT camera at exit 298. We'll go back to the 8166 interchange. Traffic moving a little better there. Let's see here at 299, still getting a little bit of a slowdown there. I don't know why it's still at 299. Folks are touching those brakes, but it is better. Now let's go back to the Middletown exit, and traffic's free and clear there as well. So things drastically improving on 81 South through Middletown. If you're seeing it and we're not saying it, call the WSVA traffic tip line. It is 540-214-2500. Give us a call and let us know.
8: WSVA's local AccuWeather for Harrison Bird in the Shenandoah Valley. Increasing clouds tonight, the low down to 65. Sunny spells Tuesday with a gusty thunderstorm that could produce some flooding downpours, hail, and damaging wind gusts. The high of 86. Variably cloudy Wednesday with the high of 81. A beautiful day Thursday, mostly sunny, the high 82. And gorgeous Friday too, mostly sunny, the high of 83. I'm AccuWeather meteorologist Jason Caterina on WSVA.
7: It is 87 degrees, relative humidity at 57%. Barometric pressure is falling at 30.09. Winds are calm, maybe 1 to 2 miles an hour out of the east. Now, I mentioned 87 degrees with humidity at 58%. So let's see what the old heat index makes it feel like. It's a little warm, 92 degrees. So when you step outside, it does feel like 92. So that's a little on the warm side. Under partly sunny skies, 523 at WSVA.

0: Dave Riegert is on vacation this week, so we've got sports with Dave Thomas.
1: Here's the look at sports. Reporting for WSVA, I'm Dave Thomas. Local baseball action tonight. One game in the Valley Baseball League. It's game two of the East Division Finals as Waynesboro plays host to Charlottesville at 7 o'clock. Waynesboro leads that series 1-0. Winchester awaits the winner of the East Division Series. In the RCBL, the playoffs get underway tonight. One note, since this is the playoffs, there may be an admission charge for the games moving forward. The cost is set by each individual team according to the RCBL. Tonight's schedule in the County League, Broadway at Grottos, Elkton at Massanutten, and Bridgewater goes to Stewart's Draft. All three of those games will start at 7 o'clock. One other game in the RCBL tonight, last place Montezuma is at first place Clover Hill. They'll start at 7:45 or whenever the sun goes down. Tonight in the Major Leagues, the Nationals are home to the Toronto Blue Jays starting at 6:45, while the Baltimore Orioles on the road to Detroit, they'll face the Tigers tonight at 6:40. From the National Football League, the Washington Commanders announced this morning they fired their tight ends coach, Ben Still. And like Forrest Gump, that is all they have to say about that. And the wife of Kansas City Chiefs offensive coordinator Eric Bieniemy was shot last night at the family home in Loudoun County, Virginia. 57-year-old Mia Bieniemy was shot multiple times and is said to be in stable condition. The couple's 27-year-old son, Elijah, has been arrested and charged with malicious wounding, use of a firearm by a felon, and firing a weapon in an occupied dwelling. In college football news, the University of North Carolina has placed the program's general manager, Mike Lombardi, on paid leave. No official word as to what led to this decision. Players on the roster at Stanford have created the first chapter of what is being called the College Football Players Association, which many believe will be the first step into college football players having their own union and collective bargaining. And West Virginia has moved up their season opening game in 2027 to a week zero game on August 28th against the Ohio Bobcats. This is a change of 3 weeks for these two teams to face one another in 2027. And for the NBA, the Summer League is over, and Valley native Tyler Nickel played in all five games for the New York Knicks, of course the team that drafted him in the second round this year. Nickel averaged 28.5 minutes per game, 12.2 points per game, while shooting 41% from the three-point line. The Knicks finished the summer with a record of 1-4. And that is a look at sports. Reporting for WSVA, I'm Dave Thomas.
0: Yeah, I still think that's neat. The local kid, Tyler Nickel, drafted by the reigning NBA world champion New York Knickerbockers. One major league game played this afternoon. It's a final. The Texas Rangers defeated the Seattle Mariners 7-3. That's a final. Rest of the action in the majors is tonight. That's a look at sports. 525 at WSVA. Let's see what kind of day we had on Wall Street. Here's your Money Now.
2: I'm Dan Lody with your Money Now. A report in the Wall Street Journal says that L.A. Dodgers owner Mark Walter is being investigated by the SEC and U.S. Attorney's Office in Manhattan. The question is how $16 billion in loans extended to companies tied to Walter or his conglomerate, TWG Global, wound up on the books of insurance companies he owns after passing through a third entity. And the question is whether that action constituted fraud. Ford has joined the race to develop the U.S. Army's next tactical truck. The vehicle would also double as a stealthy power bank on wheels. Ford is in the race with crosstown Detroit rival General Motors. It is part of a larger move by the War Department to use automakers to help modernize the military. Ford has a contract to develop three prototypes based on its F-Series pickup. Mixed results for Wall Street as cooling oil prices pushed the Dow Industrials higher. The Dow added 262 points, ending the day at 52,210. NASDAQ lost 43 points, S&P 500 up a point. That's your Money Now.
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2: It is 5:28 at WSVA. In just a few moments, we'll get a we'll get an ABC News update. 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
3: Virginia U.S. Senator Mark Warner was over the mountain in Greene County on Friday. Road work continues on Route 11 north of Harrisonburg this week, and Virginia is still in one of the state's worst droughts in decades. I'll have details on these and other stories following ABC News at the bottom of the hour on WSVA.
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5: Rock and Roll Hall of Famer Carly Simon's been diagnosed with Parkinson's disease. In a statement to ABC News, she says, quote, still learning to live with it, but adds, I am still very much here. Her new album, Comes in Waves, is due out August 14th.
6: Bonnie still needs us.
5: The box office receipts for Toy Story 5 have stretched to infinity and beyond. With global earnings of just over $1 billion, the sequel is officially the number one movie of 2026 worldwide, surpassing both the Michael Jackson biopic and the Super Mario Galaxy movie.
7: I say to you, sir, Merry Amber!
5: Can you stand one more retelling of Charles Dickens' A Christmas Carol? Ebenezer, a new take on the story starring Johnny Depp as Scrooge, along with Ian McKellen, Daisy Ridley, and Rupert Grint, hits theaters in November. Michelle Franzen, ABC News. ABC News, I'm Michelle Franzen. In California, a judge ordered that there's enough evidence in the murder case against David Burke to warrant a trial. The singer known as David is accused of murdering teen Celeste Rivas Hernandez, someone he's allegedly had a relationship with the minor. Her body later found in the trunk of a vehicle belonging to David. Los Angeles District Attorney Nathan Hochman.
8: He has held him to answer for first-degree murder with the special circumstances of lying in wait, doing this crime for financial gain, and murdering a witness to an investigation.
5: David Burke denies the allegations. A food festival in Seattle ending in gunfire Sunday, killing three and injuring four others. Police say a 15-year-old is in custody and they're searching for a second suspect. It appears, they say, to be gang-related. The U.S. and Iran pausing airstrikes for now. The White House says the president wants to give diplomacy a chance after threats of increased strikes. Sources tell ABC News there's also concern to preserve anti-missile defense systems. This is ABC News.
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2: Roads are free and clear up and down the valley. No incidents, no accidents, no backups, no delays to tell you about. However, if you're seeing it and we're not saying it, call the WSVA traffic tip line. It is 540-214-2500. Give us a call and let us know.
9: WSVA's local AccuWeather for Harrisonburg and the Shenandoah Valley. Increasing clouds tonight, the low down to 65. Sunny spells Tuesday with a gusty thunderstorm that could produce some flooding downpours, hail, and damaging wind gusts. The high of 86. Variably cloudy Wednesday with the high of 81. A beautiful day Thursday, mostly sunny, the high 82. And gorgeous Friday, too, mostly sunny, the high of 83. I'm AccuWeather meteorologist Jason Caterina on WSVA.
2: It is 85 degrees.

0: We've come down off our high of 87. Relative humidity at 56%. The barometric pressure steady at 30.09. And winds out of the south at 2 to 3 miles an hour under partly sunny skies. It is 5:33 at WSVAN. Down the stretch we go on late afternoons. Let's head to the WSVA newsroom and hear from Carolyn Unger.
1: 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The Harrisonburg Police Department is asking for the public's help in identifying a person of interest in a robbery that occurred Saturday between 6 p.m. and 7 p.m. in the area of Harmony Drive. Police say the person is described as a black male between the ages of 13 and 18 years old, with dreadlocks and wearing all black clothing, with a possible ski mask on his head. A photo of the suspect can be found on our website, rocktownnow.com. Anyone who may be able to identify this person is encouraged to call HPD. Additionally, anyone in the area of Harmony Drive, Buttonwood Court, or College Avenue is encouraged to check their home security cameras for pictures or videos of this person, which may be submitted via tip 411 on the Harrisonburg government website. Virginia U.S. Senator Mark Warner was over the mountain in Greene County on Friday. Warner told folks at a campaign rally that President Donald Trump is trying to interfere with this year's elections and intimidate voters.
2: The truth is, he knows, even in Greene County, if we have free and fair elections this year, he and his allies in Congress will be completely defeated at record levels.
1: Warner is seeking a fifth term to the U.S. Senate in this fall's election. Road work continues on Route 11 north of Harrisonburg this week. Brian Baer with the Virginia Department of Transportation has more.
3: Keep an eye out for southbound right shoulder closures between the Harrisonburg city limits and Route 720 Smithland Road for a pedestrian improvement project. That daytime work takes place Monday through Friday.
1: Baer adds that starting later this week, crews will be conducting bridge repairs on the North River Road bridge over Interstate 81. That will start Thursday night, and the bridge will be closed for about a week. The work is necessary after a vehicle struck the bridge last fall. Virginia is still in one of the state's worst droughts in decades. The Virginia Department of Environmental Quality says drought conditions in the state have not been this bad since 2002. Virginia is currently in an 11-inch water deficit, and much of the state is in severe dry condition. The DEQ says some of the areas of the state would need at least 1.75 inches of rain every week for the next 3 months to get out of drought conditions. They add that this fall and winter will also need to be wetter than normal, develop reservoirs and groundwater supplies. Virginia's data center explosion is creating a $1 billion question for electricity customers statewide. As Virginia's data center industry continues to grow, regulators are deciding who should pay for major power grid upgrades. Dominion Energy spokesperson Craig Carver told 13 News that the energy company wants to recover about $1.5 billion in transmission investments needed to meet rising electricity demand.
4: What we're seeing right now is the greatest increase in the need for electricity since the post-World War II boom.
1: Governor Abigail Spanberger's administration argues the cost should fall primarily on data centers, not residential customers. The State Corporate Commission is expected to issue its decision by August 1st. For News Talk 92.1 and 550 WSVA, I'm Carolyn Unger.
0: 5:36 at WSVA, 86 degrees. You're listening to Late Afternoons. I'm Mario Retrosi. Carolyn Unger in the WSVA newsroom. You have Rockingham County School Board, correct?
1: Yes.
0: All right. It'll be interesting to see what they discuss as we get there, not very far away from a new school year, the 26-27 school year.
1: Yeah.
0: So we'll look forward to seeing that report on rocktownnow.com, as well as news with Lyndon tomorrow morning here on WSVA. Lyndon returns after an extended weekend. When we come back, we will hear from Kim Commando.

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3: 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There are adults in the room, but they aren't teachers. They're called guides. 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Skeptics, and there are plenty, claim that AI with no feelings or empathy can't spot the hungry, the bullied, or the undiscovered gifted one. Both sides in this argument love kids, but both sides simply cannot be right. 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
6: Well, let's take a look at the roads up and down the valley. I'm not seeing any problems. No incidents, no accidents, no backups, no delays to tell you about. However, if you're seeing it and we're not saying it, call the WSVA traffic tip line. Number is 540-214-2500. Certainly give us a call and definitely let us know.
7: WSVA's local AccuWeather for Harrisonburg and the Shenandoah Valley. Increasing clouds tonight, the low down to 65. Sunny spells Tuesday with a gusty thunderstorm that could produce some flooding, downpours, hail, and damaging wind gusts. The high of 86. Variably cloudy Wednesday with the high of 81. A beautiful day Thursday, mostly sunny, the high 82. And a gorgeous Friday too, mostly sunny, the high of 83. I'm AccuWeather meteorologist Jason Caterina on WSVA.
6: Currently 86 degrees, relative humidity at 57%. Barometric pressure steady at 30.09. Gentle breeze now out of the east at 1 to 2 miles an hour under partly sunny skies. 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Had a chance to talk with Morgan Dean of AAA as Virginia instituted a new law this week. It's a new tool to help those folks with a lead foot. We'll try to see if we can get them to slow down here on WSVA. We're pleased to be joined by AAA's Morgan Dean, who likes to join us periodically when there are driving things that he wants to talk about. And there's something that started this month that caught my attention. Morgan, first of all, how are you?
8: I'm doing great, sir. How about yourself?
6: Wonderful. So from what I understand, The Virginia General

0: Assembly passed this law last year and went into effect this year on July 1st. And I guess it's a tool to help speeders slow down, and AAA has given its blessing to it. How it's called the Intelligent Speed Assistance. And so you guys did give your blessing to this, correct?
1: Yeah, we sure did. You're right. This was something that came out of the 2025 General Assembly, but because it's new technology, it took a little bit longer for it to go into effect. So that's why it's waited until July of this year to go into effect. The idea is this is technology that can be put inside of a vehicle for somebody who is a recurrent speeder or someone who is an egregious speeder. That's somebody who is stopped by police doing over 100 miles per hour. This device in their vehicle would limit them to going the speed limit with just a few opportunities in situations where they need to make a pass where they could hit a button, and it allows them to speed up a little bit above the speed limit to get around the vehicle, and then automatically comes back into effect and limits them there at that speed limit again. Again, this is not going in everybody's car. This would be an opportunity for somebody who has been arrested and charged with something as a way for them to be accountable for the speed that they are hitting on the roadway.
0: All right. So you mentioned it was passed last year. It goes into effect this year. So they've had a year now to, I guess, cross all the T's, dot all the I's to make sure this thing works before they unveil it this month, correct?
1: Yeah. And this has been in effect with commercial users for a good period of time, not for those that are speeding, but for companies that want to make sure that their drivers aren't going well over the speed limit. So some of this technology has been tested in trucks and other vehicles used by commercial entities, as well as up in Washington, D.C. They've had this in effect just ahead of Virginia, but Virginia is the first state to have this.
0: Now, I believe buses have what they call, I guess, regulators where they can own school buses that can go only a certain speed. What is the difference between that and what is going in now, these intelligent speed assistants?
1: Yeah, so I think you're talking about the same thing a lot of people would have called a governor back
0: yes,
1: in the day.
0: Yes, correct.
1: School buses. And I remember that, too, where it seemed like a school bus, even the biggest hill that you were on, never seemed to want to go above like 35, 45 miles per hour. I remember them on athletic trips sometimes. This is a little bit different. It uses GPS and it's integrated technology that knows where the vehicle is, what the speed limit is, what the driver is doing at that time period. Connects all of that together, and it changes over time. Say somebody's on a surface road and it's 25, then they take a right onto a busier road that's 45, and then they get onto an interstate where it starts out at 55 near a metro area and then gets all the way up to 65 or 70. That GPS is telling the vehicle, okay, here's the speeds that you can go based on this area, and that driver can get up to those speeds but not above them.
0: It's called the Intelligent Speed Assistance. And it started going into vehicles this month after the General Assembly passed that law last year in the 2025 session. And one of the reasons, and maybe the biggest reason, is because data continues to show speeding being a big cause of traffic-related deaths in the Commonwealth.
1: Yeah, it sure is. When you look at the traffic crash data, speed was a factor in nearly half of all traffic crash deaths in the Commonwealth. That's not to say that it was the only factor. But what we're seeing a lot of times is that people are going so fast, they are out-driving the safety features on their vehicle. The safety belt, the airbags, other things on that vehicle. The whole idea behind all of those safety features is getting the speed of that vehicle down to a survivable point. And if a driver is going so far above the speed limit, there's much less of a chance that they or someone else in that vehicle can survive a crash in that vehicle. So this recognizes those dangers of speeding on the roadway. It takes someone who has been stopped, arrested, and is in the process of being adjudicated for speeding, either a repeat offender or someone who has gone well above that 100 mile per hour mark. And it says, look, if you want to get back behind the wheel, there needs to be some accountability. So you have to have one of these devices on there. So it's an opportunity. It's not a guarantee, but it's an opportunity for somebody who has had that situation that wants to be able to get behind the wheel and show accountability.
0: Now, for someone that may have a suspended or revoked driver's license because of speeding, is this a way perhaps that they can get back on the road, or do they still have to do other means, perhaps take a driving test and other things before they can get back on the road?
1: That could be up to a judge, but that could be part of it in some of those situations.

0: sanctions. And let's recognize what happens sometimes when somebody loses a license. It could be for impairment, or it could be for speeding in some of these egregious situations, is that even though that person's lost their license, they still go right outside of the courthouse and get back in their car and are driving, and could be driving well above the speed limit, just like for the crime that they were stopped for. So we believe this brings some accountability to the vehicle and the driver, and can let other drivers on the road feel safer that if this person is back behind the wheel, there is that accountability.
1: We're talking with Morgan Dean of AAA, and we're talking about the Intelligent Speed Assistance, a new tool that began this month that can help speeders slow down. AAA, again, has given its blessing to this particular idea. That's also another tool in the latest of, you know, folks when they are not exactly obeying the law. You know, when you have been pulled over for drunk driving or convicted of drunk driving, I believe they have breathalyzers now on the steering wheel. You got to breathe them before the car will start. And so, again, this is just the latest in technology to help make the road safer. Is that right?
0: You're correct. In fact, what you mentioned is kind of the way that the timeline got built. We've had ignition interlock, which is the breathalyzer in those vehicles for drivers who've been convicted of impaired driving. And this is a similar thing, although there's no breathalyzer there. It's technology in a vehicle to create some accountability out of a driver that's done something. So it is a lot of that same kind of thinking that you hear about with ignition interlock. We even did a little research with the Institute for Highway Safety and found that more than 60% of drivers would find it acceptable for vehicles to provide warnings when exceeding speed limits, and about half said they'd be comfortable with technology that actively restricts some of that speeding. So we're starting to hear from people recognizing the dangers of speed on the roadway. And I know if you've been on the interstate lately, 81, 95, some of those roads you see some people doing some very, very high speeds. They're not just putting themselves at risk or others in their vehicle. They're putting everybody else on that roadway and everybody else around that roadway at risk.
1: What I find interesting, too, is every once in a while, state police or other law enforcement agencies from around the area, they'll post, you know, traffic tickets of high speeders. And there's some that have been as much as 120 miles an hour on the interstate. They'll show the traffic. They don't show who did it, but they'll show that they got a particular summons for reckless driving, 120 on 81, or somebody doing 95 in a 55. And so this does happen, believe it or not.
0: We do see it. And, you know, I think it's fair that Virginia State Police and other law enforcement agencies are starting to show these on social media, and they get a lot of attention because I think people underestimate the dangers of speed. But we are really talking about a vehicle being able to get down to a survivable speed. And when you're talking at that 100 miles per hour, 110 miles per hour, 120 miles per hour, that is so fast. All of those fancy options and extra things on that vehicle to try and help protect someone may not be able to do their jobs because of the very nature and science of all the forces at work on that vehicle as it's crashing. So this really needs to be something that the general public needs to recognize. I think this law goes a long way in saying, hey, we've got new technology out there that can help us save lives on the roadway. Let's use it. And that's why we're doing this and going forward.
1: Anything else you want to add or want the folks to know or anything I should have asked?
0: I feel like we covered it all.
1: It's the Intelligent Speed Assistance, and it goes into effect this month, a new tool to help those speeders slow down. Morgan Dean with AAA, as always, thanks for the time and the valuable information.
0: Thank you.
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5: I'm Dan Loney with Your Money Now. OpenAI is in talks with NVIDIA about a $250 billion backstop to help fund its plans to lease a new AI data center. That backstop would let OpenAI raise debt for a 10-gigawatt data center campus in Pike County, Ohio, using the strength of NVIDIA's credit. The talks about the site are underway, but not finalized. The upcoming IPO for sandwich chain Jersey Mike's has drawn overwhelming interest. Reports say that investor demand for shares is 10 times oversubscribed, and a good bit of it is from investors who want to be long only on the stock. The IPO is expected to have 43.5 million shares for $21 to $25 each. At the top of that range, Jersey Mike's would have an $8 billion valuation. Mixed results for Wall Street today. The Dow Industrials up 262 points at 52,210. The NASDAQ was off 43 points. The S&P 500 was up by a point. And that is Your Money Now.
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7: From ABC News, I'm Michelle Franzen. Following 2 weeks of renewed hostilities, the U.S. and Iran are pushing pause on airstrikes for now. The White House says to give diplomacy efforts center stage at an economic event in Michigan.

0: Alexander Germain had his bond hearing this morning continued in Shenandoah County Juvenile and Domestic Relations Court. The 26-year-old Germain was arrested on Saturday after authorities responded the day before to a report of a domestic dispute on Oronda Road. Following an investigation, Germain was charged with four counts, including domestic assault and brandishing a firearm. He has an arraignment hearing slated for next Monday. For WSVA News, I'm Jacqueline Dobrin.
1: Thank you, Jacqueline. Average gas prices in Virginia have risen nearly 6 cents per gallon in the last week, averaging $3.97 a gallon today. That's according to Gas Buddy's survey of over 4,000 stations in Virginia. Prices in Virginia are 26 cents per gallon higher than a month ago and stand 98 cents per gallon higher than a year ago. For WSVA News, I'm Carolyn Unger.
2: He's here. He's here. 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
4: WSVA's local AccuWeather for Harrisonburg and the Shenandoah Valley. Increasing clouds tonight, the low down to 65. Sunny spells Tuesday with a gusty thunderstorm that could produce some flooding, downpours, hail, and damaging wind gusts. The high of 86. Variably cloudy Wednesday with the high of 81. A beautiful day Thursday, mostly sunny, the high 82. And gorgeous Friday too, mostly sunny, the high of 83. I'm AccuWeather meteorologist Jason Caterina on WSVA.
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0: particular race in North Carolina at the beginning of the primary cycle and trying to get a sense of his approach to that race. I do think that Senator Sanders and Democrats in both the House and the Senate understand the stakes that are in front of us, particularly as we are 100 days out. And that's making sure that we actually take back control of the Congress. So we
1: why should they take back control of Congress? What do they want to do? What's their plan? Don't tell me to reduce the price of fuel because they jacked up the price of fuel. Don't tell me to fight inflation. Inflation is way down and it's skyrocketed under them. Don't tell me it's to secure our border, since they not only did not secure our border, they opened it wide and we're still dealing with the horrendous ramifications of that. What is it that they plan to do? Attack the cops? Attack ICE? This is what they do best. What exactly will they do? Massive new spending, massive new debt. What will the Democrats do? Oh, I forgot. They want to pack the Supreme Court. They want to get rid of the Electoral College. Sounds like the communists to me. Oh, they got all kinds of plans that will not benefit any single one of you. It will empower them. I'll be right back.
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6: 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But listen anyway. They know they're probably wrong. Mark Levin is on the radio.

0: Parkinson's disease and was recently treated for skin cancer. The 83-year-old says she could not walk without considerable help. I'm Stephanie Officer, ABC News.
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2: For News Talk 92.1 and 550 WSBA, I'm Carolyn Unger. Road work continues on Route 11 north of Harrisonburg this week. Brian Baer with the Virginia Department of Transportation has more.
3: Keep an eye out for southbound right shoulder closures between the Harrisonburg city limits and Route 720 Smithland Road for a pedestrian improvement project. That daytime work takes place Monday through Friday.
2: Baer adds that starting later this week, crews will be conducting bridge repairs on the North River Road Bridge over Interstate 81. That will start Thursday night, and the bridge will be closed for about a week. The work is necessary after a vehicle struck the bridge last fall. Harrisonburg Public Works says paving work will take place at the intersection of East Market Street and Mason Street tomorrow and Wednesday. Officials say nighttime work will occur from 7 p.m. to 6 a.m. A flagging operation will be in place, but the road will remain open. Drivers should expect delays. For WSVA News, I'm Carolyn Unger.
4: He's here. He's here. Now, broadcasting from the underground command post, deep in the bowels of a hidden bunker, somewhere under the brick and steel of a nondescript building, we've once again made contact with our leader, Mark Levin.
5: America, Mark Levin here. Our number, 877-381-3811, 877-381-3811. You see this stuff on Fauci? Wow. He had his own little diary where he kept stuff. First of all, how stupid is that? Particularly if you're lying, or you're deceiving, or you're conniving. He was very excited about the media attention he was getting. He's talking about being like the most popular person in America. And there is truth to that. In many ways, they did treat him like that. Let's take a look at this. Over at Breitbart. Let's see. Hannah Knudsen. Fauci diary shows he lied to the public about coronavirus fatality rate. Former National Institute of Allergy and Infectious Diseases Chief Anthony Fauci publicly lied, she writes, about the coronavirus's fatality rate, initially telling the public it was 2 to 2.5%, but privately recording in his diary that it was more like 0.2 to 0.3%. That's a big difference. The explosive revelation is found in Fauci's personal diary, documenting his day-to-day duties in the early days of the Trump administration's coronavirus response. Senator Rand Paul, chairman of the Senate Committee on Homeland Security and Governmental Affairs, released the diary ahead of Fauci's appearance before the committee. In a February 2020 entry, Fauci recorded the number of cases as well as his many media appearances. He also surmised that the mortality rate of the virus was more like 0.2.

0: 2 seconds. And they mean illegal aliens, too. But putting that aside, the finances aside, which we would never if we were really analyzing that. But to have the government, people like Fauci and other individuals making decisions and then imposing them on the broad population or what drugs would be available rather than the market system and imposing that on you based on the government and so forth. Why do we believe that government bureaucrats and politicians and whatever we want to call them, czars, we were calling them, and so why do we believe that that would be best? I don't understand it. I've never understood it. What knowledge is it that these people have that is superior than the private sector? We're now being taught to hate the private sector, that they're a bunch of privateers, that they really don't do anything except, you know, get wealthy on their own and things like that. It's not true. They may get wealthy, but they'll get wealthy for good reason. And not because it's going to cost you. It may save you your life. So this desire or this argument to swap all the genius that's in the private sector, all the research that's in the private sector, all the objective decision making that's in the private sector, and hand it over to politicians and bureaucrats, to me, that is suicidal. Absolutely suicidal. We'll be right back.
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3: 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We'll talk about changes coming to Walt Disney World. In the 9 o'clock hour, representatives from the city of Harrisonburg, City Manager Andy Banks, and City Councilwoman Laura Dent will join us. We'll talk about the future of the Lindsay and JMU's plans for the future. Start your day with Early Mornings Tuesday morning from 5:30 to 10 on WSVA.
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2: ABC News, I'm Stephanie Officer. A Los Angeles judge just ruled there is enough evidence to put singer David, real name David Berg, on trial for the death and dismemberment of 14-year-old Celeste Rivas Hernandez. District Attorney Nathan Huckman says his office is still weighing whether to seek the death penalty. Berg has pleaded not guilty.
3: He has held him to answer for first-degree murder with the special circumstances of lying in wait, doing this crime for financial gain, and murdering a witness to an investigation.
2: Powerful storms have already led to at least one confirmed tornado today in Wisconsin. ABC News meteorologist Samara Theodore.
4: Chicago seeing those thunderstorms. Indianapolis as well, right around the time folks are leaving, headed from work and headed home. Then, as we move farther in time, 7 p.m., Indianapolis starts to experience those storms. Columbus, Ohio. And I think there's enough heat around that we get today that those storms stay pretty energized even past sunset there.
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2: WSVA's local AccuWeather for Harrisonburg and the Shenandoah Valley. Increasing clouds tonight, the low down to 65. Sunny spells Tuesday with a gusty thunderstorm that could produce some flooding, downpours, hail, and damaging wind gusts. The high of 86. Variably cloudy Wednesday with the high of 81. A beautiful day Thursday, mostly sunny, the high 82. And gorgeous Friday too, mostly sunny, the high of 83. I'm AccuWeather meteorologist Jason Caterina on WSVA.
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2: My name's Carl Weisecker, and I'm a mentor, a big brother with Big Brothers Big Sisters of Harrisonburg, Rockingham County. I've been a big brother three different times over the last 15 years. People ask me how much time it takes or why I became a big. It's really just a few hours a month. We always have a great time together, and I don't see it as something I have to do. It's something I get to do. And it isn't about time. It's about showing up. One kid, one consistent adult. I didn't choose to become a big brother because I had all the answers. I became a big brother because I saw the need and wanted to help. I've remained a big brother because the connections I've made and the experiences I've had go beyond what I can describe with words. To a kid who could benefit from some extra one-on-one time, new experiences, or someone to talk to, a few hours a month can really make a difference. Many local boys have been waiting over a year for a big brother. Will you join me? You can learn more about becoming a big at the local Big Brothers Big Sisters website, beabig.info.
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